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0: Burke deals 2-1 in the air towards right field. Carlos Jorge tracking, makes the catch out in right field. Runners hold. Throw back in, cut off by Ellie De La Cruz between second and third. So one down, runners at first and second. One down for Michael Harris. He is single tonight. He also grounded out to second. Left on left versus Brock Burke. Harris takes a called strike. Michael wearing his lavender cleats tonight. Steadies the bat, waving it above his head. Runners take their leads at first and second. Burke strides and fires. That swung on miss. Challenged him with a 98-mile-an-hour fastball.
1: Been saving that one.
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1: 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We'll have an injury update on Ronald Acuna Jr. coming up in a little bit. But first, J.R. Richie had a solid day. It's 5 innings, 4 hits, 1 earned run, 3 walks, and 8 strikeouts. Here is Richie.
2: Well, JR, how much better do you feel about that one than the last one, and how excited does this make you for Sunday?
3: Yeah, felt good. The plan going into it was just go right after them. They don't chase a lot as a team. You know, they had some end zone whiffs, so it was just, throw my best stuff right at them, and made some good pitches when I needed to with runners on, and I felt like I controlled counts pretty well. If I fell behind 1-0, I got back to 1-1. So, definitely happy with it and excited to build on it.
4: No other major adjustments then other than just simply trying to attack more?
3: Yeah, no, just try to go right after guys. I felt like in Chicago, it was, first pitch strikes and the strike percentage was pretty good, but I felt like I was just trying to nibble edges and wasn't really going after guys. So when I left the ball over the plate, it was getting hit. I wanted to establish that I was going right after guys early, so make them swing the bat and make them swing at those pitches on the edge a little more.
4: Looked like the curveball was working pretty good too, except for the one Ely hit out. But that was a pretty good pitch.
3: Yeah, just fell behind in the count. He's a good hitter. He obviously hits the ball really hard, so he's going to be able to do that. But I wasn't mad with the pitch selection or the location. I guess I was just mad about falling behind 2-0 to him there, but
5: Half your strikeouts tonight came on the fastball. Do you feel your approach just helped really establish that pitch?
3: Yeah. I think just, and JP said something to me the other day, it's, stuff doesn't create chase, the counts do. So just trying to put myself in good counts and advantage counts. I think, throwing the fastball

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1: Welcome back. Wrapping things up here in the Truist Studios. Braves drop game one 4-0 to the Cincinnati Reds. Game two coming up tomorrow night. Andrew Abbott will get the ball for the Reds. He is 6-11, has a 4.70 ERA, 75 walks, and 125 strikeouts. Chris Sale, the ace, will get the ball for the Braves. He's 14-9, has a 2.18 ERA, 31 walks, and 190 strikeouts. For leadoff show, coming your way at 6 Eastern, 5 Central time, and first pitch with Ben and Joe from Truist Park, coming your way at 7:15 Eastern and 6:15 Central time. 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Again, your final from Truist, Reds 4, Braves nothing.
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4: Be healthy and avoid debt the rest of your life.
5: Yeah, absolutely.
4: So this is great. And Jade, fun fact, I once broke down in Roanoke in my cousin's Saab hatchback. That I was driving across the country.
5: Do they still make those?
4: I don't think so, and I can see why after breaking down in Roanoke. Of all places, that's pretty good. But yeah, it's a great reminder, and I wrote down had to in quotes because
5: That's so funny.
4: It tells me this. It's that if you can break out of that mindset of saying I had to, because what that says is life happened, I had no control.
5: No personal responsibility.
4: I had to be reactive instead of proactive. I could not have avoided this. If you can change that to, I made the decision to.
5: Huge.
4: Change that. I made the decision to go into debt. Now we're holding up a mirror and we can say, you know what? I want to be a different guy who says, I made the decision to save up and pay cash for that car and only upgrade when I have the cash later.
5: Yeah.
4: Drive like no one else so later you can drive like no one else.
5: Yeah. I love that because then when you take personal responsibility, you take it for the negative stuff. But then when you turn around and start making the right decisions, you get to take responsibility for that, too. And that feels really great.
4: I made the decision to invest 15% of my income for the last 30 years. That's pretty cool, too.

Normal is broke and common sense is weird. So we're here to help you transform your life. From the Ramsey Network and the Fairwinds Credit Union Studio, this is The Ramsey Show. I'm George Campbell, joined by Jade Warshaw this hour, taking your calls at 888-

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3: World leaders convene. I'm Deborah Valentine, Fox News. President Trump says the world must stand united against Iran's nuclear ambitions during remarks to world leaders at the United Nations General Assembly. Fox's Jared Halpern has more from the White House.
4: President Trump says he has a big decision to make between making a deal with Iran, allowing the country to rebuild.
5: Or do I annihilate the Islamic Republic and do it quickly, never giving them a chance to kill and destroy people and countries again.
4: The president at the UN General Assembly predicted a deal with Iran could be possible after the upcoming midterm elections. President Trump says all nations should isolate Iran economically as part of a pressure campaign. The president also says the U.S. rejects attempts to stifle artificial intelligence development, saying a better term for the technology is super intelligence. At the White House, Jared Halpern, Fox News.
3: President Trump remarking on the military agreement signed Tuesday at the UN between the U.S., Denmark, and Greenland. The president describing this agreement as unprecedented.
5: We will have the complete ability to do what is necessary to defend the American continent and also Europe and other places. No U.S. adversary will ever be permitted to establish a military presence in Greenland anymore or make sensitive investments there without our express written approval.
3: The audio of President Donald Trump, courtesy of UN TV. President Trump recently signed a commission formally making Secretary of State Marco Rubio his national security advisor. Rubio has held that role since May of 2025. Rubio is only the second person in U.S. history to simultaneously serve as Secretary of State and national security advisor. Henry Kissinger held both positions under President Nixon. 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
6: Headed to the U.S., I'm Deborah Valentine, Fox News. Chinese President Xi Jinping is on his way to Washington. Fox's Jonathan Savage looks ahead to the state visit.
7: President Trump will greet President Xi at Andrews Air Force Base. Accompanying the Chinese leader will be a large business delegation. Many will hope to see an extension of the truce on tariffs announced after the leaders met in South Korea last October. Trade is a long-standing challenge for the two superpowers, as is Taiwan. China wants the US to stop arming the breakaway island. But new challenges keep appearing. The two countries are in a race to dominate the rise of artificial intelligence, but they also acknowledge they'll need to communicate in order to manage potential security risks. Jonathan Savage, Fox News.
6: President Trump spoke at the United Nations General Assembly Tuesday to defend his decision to attack Iran. Fox's Rich Hetson reports from Washington.
8: Arguing the United States offered Iran multiple opportunities to abandon its nuclear program.
9: Yet even after we agreed to a ceasefire for nuclear discussions, Iran promptly violated it with brazen acts of terrorism against civilian ships from other countries.
8: The president faces significant criticism abroad and in the U.S. for that decision. President Trump also told the U.N. General Assembly that he has a big decision to make: strike a deal with Iran to rebuild it or annihilate it. He also revealed U.S. officials, including envoys Steve Witkoff and Jared Kushner, met with the Iranian delegation for 3 hours. He says the talks were very productive.
6: Iran's President Masoud Pezeshkian is expected to speak at the UN General Assembly Wednesday. The National Hurricane Center says Polo has strengthened into a Category 5 hurricane as it targets Mexico's Pacific coastline. 13 New England states are bracing for the potential impacts of a nor'easter. 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
7: A decision lies ahead. I'm Sue Guzman, Fox News. And President Trump addressing the UN General Assembly Tuesday, saying he has a big decision to make about Iran.
8: Arguing the United States offered Iran multiple opportunities to abandon its nuclear program.
9: Yet even after we agreed to a ceasefire for nuclear discussions, Iran promptly violated it with brazen acts of terrorism against civilian ships from other countries.
8: The president faces significant criticism abroad and in the U.S. for that decision. President Trump also told the UN General Assembly that he has a big decision to make: strike a deal with Iran to rebuild it or annihilate it. He also revealed U.S. officials, including envoys Steve Witkoff and Jared Kushner, met with the Iranian delegation for 3 hours. He says the talks were very productive.
7: Fox's Rich Edson. Powerful nor'easter threatening millions along the East Coast with days of wind, flooding, and pounding surf.
10: Heavy surf already coming in. We could see waves up to 18 feet in the coming days as this nor'easter is developing with wind gusts up to 60 miles per hour. And what that could possibly do is knock out power to many communities up and down the I-95 corridor. Over 80 million people are going to be affected in 13 different states. And here in the OBX, a fragile piece of land that gets hit by hurricanes and nor'easters, they are very concerned. Just to the south of us in Hatteras, where over 20 homes have fallen to the sea because of erosion over the years.
7: Fox Weather's Robert Ray reporting from the Outer Banks. Meantime, Hurricane Polo has intensified into a powerful Category 5 storm off of Mexico's Pacific coast. Less than 24 hours after developing, it's packing winds of 165 miles an hour. Moisture from Polo fueling a dangerous New Mexico flood threat. Flash flood emergency posted and evacuations are underway in Mora County. 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
9: Two choices on Iran. I'm Deborah Valentine, Fox News. President Trump spoke at the United Nations General Assembly Tuesday, defending his decision to attack Iran. Fox's Rich Etson reports from Washington.
10: Arguing the United States offered Iran multiple opportunities to abandon its nuclear program.
11: Yet even after we agreed to a ceasefire for nuclear discussions, Iran promptly violated it with brazen acts of terrorism against civilian ships from other countries.
10: The president faces significant criticism abroad and in the U.S. for that decision. President Trump also told the U.N. General Assembly that he has a big decision to make: strike a deal with Iran to rebuild it or annihilate it. He also revealed U.S. officials, including envoys Steve Witkoff and Jared Kushner, met with the Iranian delegation for 3 hours. He says the talks were very productive.
9: Iran's President Masoud Pezeshkian is expected to speak at the U.N. General Assembly today. China's President Xi Jinping is on his way to Washington. Fox's Jonathan Savage looks ahead to the state visit.
12: President Trump will greet President Xi at Andrews Air Force Base. Accompanying the Chinese leader will be a large business delegation. Many will hope to see an extension of the truce on tariffs announced after the leaders met in South Korea last October. Trade is a long-standing challenge for the two superpowers, as is Taiwan. China wants the U.S. to stop arming the breakaway island. But new challenges keep appearing. The two countries are in a race to dominate the rise of artificial intelligence, but they also acknowledge they'll need to communicate in order to manage potential security risks. Jonathan Savage, Fox News.
9: A mass shooting in South Africa. Police say three assailants shot and killed at least 11 people at a house party. Three others were wounded. Police are searching for suspects. 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

0: that Donald Trump's line from his speech at the United Nations, where he says to the Iranians, you really think you're going to wait me out from the midterm elections? I'm not running again. Like, that's a fool's errand if there ever was one. It's going to be a deadly freaking decision for you clowns, is one of the best things I've ever heard him say. I'm telling you, man, I worked for this guy. He does not think like traditional politicians. What do the polls say? Let me lick my finger and see where the winds are. But he doesn't think that way. He has a goal. Stop the Iranians from detonating a nuclear device and wiping out America or an ally and dragging us into World War III. Then he sends his people, Pete, Hegseth, others, Cash, Ratcliffe, get on it. That's what he does. He does not bring in the pollsters. He brings in pollsters to see where the public is on things, but not to guide his decisions. The Iranians are like, well, President Trump's not going to do anything before midterm. Okay. Okay. Jim, flag this show. Producer Jim, check this out.
1: The terrorist regime is behaving badly, not because they are strong and confident, but because they are weak and desperate. If we stand united, we will soon see a world free of the last 51-year menace of Iranian terror, and oil prices will come plummeting down even lower than they were at the start of the conflict. And they were very low. In the United States, they were really low. With courage and resolve, anything is possible. Big changes can happen, and happen fast.
0: Iranians, I'm just telling you, think the guy's kidding. Good luck. You know the FAFO thing. We're not allowed to say these words on the radio. But the finding out portion will happen. And it's a really bad find out, because by the time you find out, you're like, hey, but... All right, I got more of this coming up after the break. Included. Stay tuned going forward. We have a choice coming up in this election. I'm going to lay it out for you. Don't be a doomer gloomer. We got a damn good shot if a couple things line up in our direction. We'll be right back.
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10: 5:30 with Augusta's morning news. Here's Mary Liz Nolan.
11: Good morning. The Salvation Army of Augusta will open registration for its annual Angel Tree program in early October. Families who need Christmas assistance will be able to apply online at saangeltree.org starting October 5th. You must be able to provide identification, proof of address, birth certificates for each child, and proof of income or government assistance to be eligible. Salvation Army officials say they also need about 10,000 square feet of donated warehouse space so they can receive, organize, and distribute gifts for kids who are registered in the program. The space is needed from November 23rd through December 21st. Contact the Salvation Army of Augusta if you can help. Cable and wire manufacturer Okinite has announced it's investing $400 million to expand operations in Orangeburg County, creating just over 100 new jobs. Okinite is one of the oldest electrical wire and cable insulators in the U.S., operating in 34 locations nationwide. Construction on the expansion is expected to begin in the fourth quarter of this year and is expected to take 2 to 3 years to complete. A section of Oakley-Perkle Road will be closed starting tomorrow in Columbia County due to stormwater repairs. Oakley-Perkle between Mount Folly Road and Crawford Creek Place will be closed starting tomorrow morning, with the work expected to continue through Friday, October 2nd. There will be a detour set up utilizing South Old Bel Air Road, Columbia Road, and South Bel Air Road. 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China's president is kicking off a state visit to Washington today with a rare plainside welcome from President Trump.
12: It is a rare occurrence as most U.S. presidents greet foreign leaders at the White House. The president, though, argues his personal diplomacy serves U.S. interests as he and Xi get ready to navigate several sensitive topics, including trade, tariffs, and AI. Both countries are weighing how to address the risks of the technology, but neither side is willing to slow down. The issue of AI has become more politicized ahead of the midterms. A Fox News poll shows 71% of voters oppose a data center in their area. But the opposition softens when voters are told data centers can help maintain a competitive edge over countries like China.
11: Hurricane Polo has grown into one of the most powerful Pacific cyclones in decades and is expected to skirt Mexico's southwestern coast as a Category 5 storm. Forecasters say Polo is an extremely dangerous storm with maximum sustained winds of 165 miles an hour. A tropical storm warning has been issued for part of Mexico's Pacific coast. Lionel Richie's representatives confirmed he's had a heart procedure to treat atrial fibrillation, and they say the procedure went perfectly. The three remaining concerts on Richie's tour with Earth, Wind, and Fire have been postponed due to that procedure, though. He had previously postponed concerts in Chicago and Columbus in June after experiencing dizziness and cutting one show short. Ella Langley's song, Jews in Texas, is officially the longest-running number one single in the U.S., spending 23 weeks at the top spot on the Billboard Hot 100.
13: She's from Texas. Ella Langley's Jews in Texas has two-stepped its way to becoming the longest-running number one hit of all time as it scores its 23rd week atop the Billboard Hot 100 at number one. The smash one-ups the command of Mariah Carey's perennial All I Want for Christmas Is You, which has topped the chart each holiday season since the classic 1994 song first hit number one in 2019. Luminate, the industry data and analytics company, found that Jews in Texas brought in 911 million on-demand streams in the U.S. and 1.26 billion globally as of mid-August. When Langley started in 2023, she had under 1 million monthly listeners on Spotify and now boasts over 32 million. Michelle Polino, Fox News.
11: WGAC News Time coming up on 5:35. Already two traffic accidents to report. One's in the 4400 block of Mike Padgett Highway. The other in the 3000 block of Dean's Bridge Road. 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From the WGAC 24-hour News Traffic and Weather Center, I'm Mary Liz Nolan.
14: Mm-hmm. Okay, thank you, ma'am. Let's get that first check. 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Here's Joe.
15: Today will be cloudy and not as warm, but humid with a chance of a thunderstorm in some areas. The high will reach 80 degrees. Tonight, there will be a chance of a thunderstorm in some spots during the evening. Otherwise, it will be mostly cloudy with a low of 64. Tomorrow is expected to be cloudy and less humid with a high of 73. For news, talk, and information, WGAC, I'm AccuWeather meteorologist Joe Lundberg.
14: All right. It is cloudy, 72 now, 536. News, talk, information, WGAC.
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14: Okay. News talk, information, WGAC. It's Augusta's Morning News, 5:41, 19 till 6. Wednesday, September 23rd, first full day of fall. Right over there, putting the seersucker away. That's Mary Liz Nolan. You've heard from Joe Lundberg. You'll hear from Ashley Brown. I'm John Patrick. Morning, ma'am.
11: Good morning. Yeah, I put it away once I saw we were going to have temperatures in the 50s.
14: Mm-hmm.
11: Yeah. Sweatshirt time.
14: Oh, man. It'll be great.
11: I know. I love it.
14: You know, I'm not... I got a buddy who's more fashion conscious than I am, but I keep up on this sort of stuff. And there is that discrepancy about living down here in the South.
11: Yeah, there are no rules when you live in the South. I see people wear white pants year-round.
14: Oh, just because they do it doesn't mean it's right.
11: Well, Miss Manners, I think, went out the window a long time ago.
14: Seersucker ought to go away at Labor Day. Linen ought to go away at Labor Day.
11: Look at you, Mr. Fashion Conscious.
14: To your point, white pants. You know, the thing that frustrates me, again, conscious of it. On an award show in the wintertime, watching guys wear white dinner jackets. You don't do that. Hmm. You wear those in the summer. You wear your black tuxedo in the wintertime. Just saying.
11: Well, if we're going to be that picky, mm-hmm.
14: Yes.
11: I can't stand seeing female anchors on television wearing sleeveless dresses in the winter. No.
14: Hmm.
11: That happens a lot.
14: Well, I'm sure it does. Huh. Hadn't thought about that one. Not looking at that, thinking about the guys.
11: It just looks so funny. You know, come on. Especially like the show's coming from New York. I know you came in here all bundled up this morning, but you're wearing a sleeveless dress sitting there on the couch.
14: I'll tell you the opposite of that. And this is niche. I get it. Hi, welcome to the program, by the way.
11: This is the fashion portion of our program.
14: On the Golf Channel, on their talking head shows, in the summertime, the guys are all in quarter zips. I don't know if that's because they want to wear something that covers up. I don't know if the studio is cold. Mm. But the guys in the dead of summer are in quarter zips.
11: Okay.
14: My buddy, my fashion-conscious buddy, it's a conversation Lisa and I have. When we go out in the evening, if we're going to have dinner or something like that, he is a fan of covering up. In other words, he doesn't like... You know, a sport.
11: Just the bare sleeves.
14: Yes, yeah. Sport shirt or golf shirt or something. No, you put something over that. It's not a jacket, but it's kind of like a jacket.
11: Okay, I see that.
14: Yeah. Well,
11: there you go.
14: That was a fascinating portion of the program.
11: It was. And I need to give you a quick update. Your girl went home last night on Dancing with the Stars.
14: Oh, did she?
11: She only lasted one week.
14: We're talking about Giada De Laurentiis.
11: Yes.
14: Did you see the story that was circulating that her husband was a nightmare?
11: No. Well, I read that she was divorced.
14: Maybe it's a boyfriend.
11: Okay.
14: But he's her manager. Oh. He's her agent. And he's been a nightmare to the Dancing with the Stars people.
11: Okay.
14: That's according to the article.
11: I don't think this was really in her wheelhouse. I think her daughter really, really, really wanted her to do this to kind of step out of the box a little bit.
14: Mm-hmm.
11: But it just wasn't her thing. Yeah. She did not seem like she was really enjoying herself. So I'll bet she wasn't that unhappy about going
14: home. I know. I can't imagine any of them would be unhappy.
11: She did it.
14: Yeah.
11: She accepted the challenge.
14: Yeah.
11: It's hard. It's hard work.
14: Mm-hmm.
11: I applaud anybody that gives it a try.
14: Well, I certainly applaud her for trying.
11: Absolutely.
14: I would applaud her for her ricotta cheese.
11: Yeah. And she did bring her partner some food the first day they met. So there you go.
14: There you go.
11: Yeah. But she went home. She was the casualty last night.
14: But she went home.
11: Yeah, she did.
14: There you go. Mm-hmm. Well, that didn't go as planned, but anyway, that's fine. Weather on the Fives, brought to you by Peachtree Pools.
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15: Today, expect cloudy skies with slightly cooler temperatures but high humidity. Thunderstorms will be present in some areas. The high will reach 80 degrees tonight. There will be isolated thunderstorms early, then mostly cloudy conditions. The low will drop to 64 degrees. For news, talk, and information, WGAC, I'm AccuWeather meteorologist Joe Lundberg.
14: All right. It is cloudy. It is 72. It is 546. News, talk, information, WGAC.
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14: News Talk Information WGAC. It's Augusta's Morning News, 551, 9 till 6. Markets yesterday. Dow down 185. NASDAQ up 122. Dow futures this morning down around 20. With Mary Liz and Joe, AB's coming up. I'm John. Mary Liz with a look at what we're following this morning.
11: A use of force case is under investigation in Swainsboro. I'll have that story coming up just after 6.
14: So in 2 weekends, I'm flying to Philadelphia for some golf. Here's a story I didn't want to see. The city of Philadelphia is reporting 2 possible measles exposures within a week. The latest at the Philadelphia International Airport.
11: Way to go.
14: The exposure took place at airport terminals B and F, as well as areas used to connect to terminals C, D, and E on Sunday the 13th from 7:45 in the evening through Monday, September 14th at 12:05 a.m. The individual with measles was traveling through Philadelphia, didn't leave the airport. Health officials encourage those who were potentially exposed to check their vaccination status and watch for symptoms. Great.
11: Did you have measles as a kid?
14: I have no idea.
11: You don't remember.
14: I have no idea.
11: Okay. I did.
14: Am I supposed to have, what am I, the mark that a lot of people have, the vaccination mark that a lot of people have our age.
11: Oh, isn't that polio?
14: Was it polio?
11: I think that's what it was, yeah.
14: Yeah, I have no idea whether or not I've had measles. That all came up, wouldn't that have all come up when I was thinking about the shingles vaccine?
11: Yes.
14: Yeah.
11: Yep.
14: Yeah, I have no clue. I mean, I got the vaccine. But I had no clue. I don't know. You did. You know. Okay.
11: I know I did. Yeah. Yep. And back in the day, our mothers would, you know, if you had one kid in the house, you'd be like, okay, let's just give it to everybody and we'll go ahead and get it out of the way. You purposely exposed the other kids.
14: That's what they did. Was this a school thing or did the doctor do this?
11: What, expose you?
14: No, the measles vaccine. Did we get that at school?
11: I think that was at the doctor's office. Yeah, I don't think a school did that.
14: I don't see mom being overly concerned.
11: Here we go, picking on mom again.
14: My mom was on top of all that.
11: Well,
14: I can see that.
11: Well,
14: but
11: she had
14: 4
11: kids, you know.
14: I don't see my mom being overly concerned about that.
11: Yeah. She's like, if he gets it, it's okay.
14: Yeah, I'll make another one just like him.
11: But she didn't.
14: No, she didn't.
11: So, obviously, she thought you were absolutely perfect, and she didn't need to make another one.
14: No, I know. I don't want
11: to. Was that not it?
14: No, I don't think so.
11: Okay.
14: No, I think to go into those reasons probably requires me lying down on somebody's couch.
11: Well, how much time you got? I'll make you an appointment.
14: Okay.
11: I need to know these things.
14: Yeah. You ever wanted to do that? Therapy?
11: No.
14: Therapy?
11: You mean so that I could dig out something from my past?
14: I don't know. No, I mean I was as a, my dad went through it when he was having his drinking problems, and I did not see the value in it for him anyway. As I went to a couple of them.
11: Oh, I think there's huge value
14: in that.
11: I
14: do too. I can see that.
11: You know, finding somebody that you feel is safe and you can just spill your guts.
14: Yeah.
11: And
14: yeah. No particular reason. I mean, not like you know.
11: Oh, I think that's awesome.
14: Yeah. I kind of do too. I wouldn't mind doing that.
11: Yeah.
14: God, the time we'd spend on mom.
11: Oh,
14: oh Lord. Making his money.
11: If you decide to do that, can I listen? Because I find some of your stories fascinating. You know.
14: Yeah.
11: Especially the ones with the gun.
14: Why? Yeah, John, Why is she here?
8: Oh,
14: because she wants to listen. This is highly unusual, John. Well, I understand that.
8: But Mary Liz is highly unusual.
14: But here's the other thing you're going to need to understand, Doctor. A lot of this is fodder for our radio show.
8: Exactly. It's show prep. Everybody needs to understand what motivates the two of us.
14: Exactly, yeah. Right. I think there are HIPAA rules. Oh, well, I'll be breaking my own HIPAA rules.
8: Yeah, but we sign off on those things.
14: Yeah, we'll sign off on that for you, Doc. It's not a problem.
8: Okay. So when's our first appointment?
14: I don't know. We should look into that.
8: Okay.
14: Weather. Weather, weather, weather. 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Every time.
15: Today will be cloudy and not as warm, but still humid with a chance of a thunderstorm in some areas. The high temperature will reach 80. Tonight, there will be a chance of a thunderstorm in some spots during the evening. Otherwise, it will be mostly cloudy with a low of 64. For news, talk, and information, WGAC, I'm AccuWeather meteorologist Joe Lundberg.
14: All right. Thank you, Joe. Cloudy this morning. Kind of going to be cloudy all day long. 72 degrees. 4 till 6. News, talk, information, WGAC.
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17: What will Iran's president say? I'm Dave Anthony, Fox News. He'll address the United Nations this morning in New York, the day after President Trump told the UN General Assembly he has a big decision to make. Work out a deal with Iran or annihilate the country.
20: Do I drive them into hell with no chance of survival and no hope of future greatness or generations?
17: He also met with leaders of Gulf countries hit by Iran's attacks during the conflict, and Fox's Madeline Rivera reports.
21: U.S. officials also engage in talks with an Iranian delegation through mediators who shuffled between the two sides throughout the day. Special Envoy Steve Witkoff says they successfully completed a round of discussions that we hope will prove constructive and promising. The mediators will continue their work. Iran, meantime, has continued to demand that U.S. end its, quote, acts of aggression.
17: President Trump also met at the UN with Ukraine's leader, saying he hopes to end the war with Russia. And he sat down with Venezuela's acting leader months after the U.S. operation that captured now ex-president Nicolas Maduro. And today, both Volodymyr Zelensky and Delcy Rodriguez will address the General Assembly. During his UN speech, the president also brought up AI.
20: I'm not going to stifle growth of something that will be bigger than the Industrial Revolution. Many say bigger than the Industrial Revolution or the internet itself.
17: Something President Trump will talk to China's leader about. He'll greet Xi Jinping tonight when he lands in the U.S. End of their talks at the White House tomorrow. And amid calls for regulations with concerns of artificial intelligence going out of control, there's a new Fox News poll showing 6 in 10 view AI favorably.
22: While slightly more of us view AI as a good thing for daily life rather than bad, majorities of us view it as a negative overall for the economy, mental health, the environment, and jobs. Negative perceptions also dominate support of data centers. 53% said they'd be less likely to support data centers if they increase electricity costs. 38% said they were more likely to support them if they knew that without them, the U.S. could fall behind China.
17: That's Jessica Rosenthal. 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
15: Today will be cloudy and not as warm, but humid with a chance of a thunderstorm in some areas. The high will reach 80 degrees. Tonight, there will be a chance of a thunderstorm in some spots during the evening. Otherwise, it will be mostly cloudy with a low of 64. Tomorrow is expected to be cloudy and less humid with a high of 73. For news, talk, and information, WGAC, I'm AccuWeather meteorologist Joe Lundberg.
8: Good morning. It's coming up on 6 minutes after 6 o'clock. I'm Mary Liz Nolan in the WGAC 24-hour news traffic and weather center. The GBI has been called to investigate the death of a man who reportedly shot himself during a standoff with police in Swainsboro on Monday. Police were called to a report of a suicidal man who had a gun in a parking lot on South Circle Drive. Authorities say officers tried to negotiate with the man, but they took action when he pointed the gun at himself. A statement from Swainsboro Police said officers fired less lethal ammunition in an effort to prevent him from shooting the gun. He shot himself, however, and was pronounced dead at an area hospital. The GBI is now investigating the incident. The 2026 USA BMX Southeast Gold Cup Championship is coming to Blanchard Woods Park in Evans this weekend. The three-day championship will run from Friday through Sunday and is expected to bring more than 400 racers, their families, and supporters to the area, generating about $500,000 in revenue for Columbia County. It'll mark the fifth time the event has been held in Columbia County, with the first held in 2015. Atlanta's Emory University is the highest rated school in Georgia and South Carolina in the latest U.S. News and World Report's Best College Rankings. Emory's rated the 23rd best in the annual rankings, which also noted that the private institution has a student-faculty ratio of 8 to 1 and the 10th lowest admission rate in the country. Georgia Tech came in number 29, while UGA was further down at 52. In South Carolina, Clemson ranked number 80, while the University of South Carolina was rated the 121st best in the latest from U.S. News and World Report. WGAC News Time, 7 minutes after 6. Vice President J.D. Vance and White House officials are announcing plans to remove 760,000 Affordable Care Act enrollees from public health care exchanges. They allege those were fraudulently enrolled or don't exist. Yesterday, Vance said the move will save about $2.2 billion, ensuring that subsidies go to those who need them. The Trump administration is also suspending new brokers from signing up enrollees for 6 months, citing fraud concerns. The pinch continues at grocery stores, especially when it comes to the price of beef these days.
4: To be honest, I don't know what's next.
5: Lada Hawkins is a teacher, a mother to a 16-year-old, and now for the third time turning to a local food pantry for help.
4: I jokingly tell him that, you know, he needs to monitor his eating, but, you know, he's a growing boy.
5: For families like hers, even the basics are getting harder to afford.
4: Why is meat, ground beef, just to make a simple meal, $20 for a little carton?
5: But follow that beef back to where it starts, and cattle producers say they're struggling too. Drought and high costs have made it harder to rebuild herds. The Trump administration is temporarily allowing more imported beef in at a lower tariff rate, an effort to boost supply and bring consumers' prices down.
8: A coroner has determined that actor Hayden Panettiere died from an accidental overdose of several drugs, including fentanyl, while she was in Greenville last month.
6: She had taken a mixture that included the frequently deadly fentanyl, as well as the anti-anxiety drug alprazolam, better known as Xanax, methocarbamol, which is a muscle relaxant, and quetiapine, which is an antipsychotic drug used to treat bipolar disorder and depression. Panettiere, who was 36, died died on August 16th in Greenville, South Carolina. Emergency responders arrived at an apartment there, found her in cardiac arrest, and were unable to resuscitate her. She had traveled to South Carolina from Los Angeles just the day before and was in Greenville with her on-and-off boyfriend Brian Hickerson when she died. According to a police report, Hickerson showed officers a bag of medications he said Panettiere had been taking.
8: WGAC News Time is now 6:10. A reminder, crews are on the scene of an accident in the 4400 block of Mike Padgett Highway. 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
14: 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It's called a zero-torque putter. 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And the shaft is right in the middle of the head, not on the neck. 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
0: 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News talk, information, WGAC. It's Augusta's morning news. It is quarter past six. 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
11: Today, expect cloudy skies with slightly cooler temperatures but high humidity. Thunderstorms will be present in some areas. The high will reach 80 degrees tonight. There will be isolated thunderstorms early, then mostly cloudy conditions. The low will drop to 64 degrees. For news, talk, and information, WGAC, I'm AccuWeather meteorologist Joe Lundberg.
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0: Okay. So we have spoken often about the age in which we live and the news that gets delivered and the internet and what you can believe and what you can't believe. And so I wrestle with this. This is something I ran across last night, you know, doing what I do.

0: First of all, there is a news story out about a couple of students at the University of Mississippi dying. According to narcotics investigators, law enforcement is handling the cases as two separate death investigations. At this time, officials have no confirmed evidence linking the deaths, nor do they have confirmation, and this is what's been in the story, that kratom or any other substance contributed to either death. At this time, it remains unclear how either student died.
1: That's scary stuff.
0: Well, I bring this up because online last night were some allegations, story. Again, I don't know how to handle it when something like this, you know, gets bubbling up on the internet. That some Mississippi, University of Mississippi students were saying that there are more students unaccounted for.
1: Ooh.
0: Other than these two. And that there have been reports that students in several southern universities, Carolina being one of them, are reported and unaccounted for. As if, you know, this was something that kind of made its way around universities, especially in the South. You know, this, the kratom or whatever it might have been, says the main component of kratom was found in the system of Memphis Grizzly player Brandon Clark and Tae Keith after their overdose deaths. Kratom is marketed to help with pain and anxiety, but medical professionals say it mimics hard drugs like heroin and oxy. At the moment, rightfully so, they're treating this as, you know, two unfortunate, terrible incidents at the university. But again, the internet can go crazy.
1: Oh, yes, it can. Yeah. But they have to pursue. I mean, if people are making some allegations, they got to pursue that.
0: Well, yeah, I didn't even know if they're allegations. I don't know. It's the internet. Maybe it's just, you know, somebody in a basement somewhere typing on their keyboard. Maybe it's bots. I don't understand the whole bot thing, that are, you know, feeding information like this. You know, that there could be nothing going on other than these two students, tragically, these two students. But somewhere along the line, and I saw it. I guess why my concern would be, I saw it a couple of places. That there's more going on, that some of this stuff has been distributed kind of widely on campuses. I don't know.
1: I wish there was a way to just get these kids to understand you can't take anything anymore that hasn't been prescribed by a doctor and picked up at a legit pharmacy. It's just too scary.
0: Yeah.
1: You just don't know what something might be laced with. It's frightening.
0: Mm-hmm.
1: I'm so glad I don't have a kid in college right now.
0: I understand.
1: I really am.
0: Yep. The been there, done that, got the t-shirt thing. But again, and nothing. I may never hear another word about the conspiratorial aspect of this, and it may just end up being two very unfortunate, tragic situations.
1: That's the case.
0: Well, yeah. Compared to some of the stuff I'm reading,
1: right?
0: You know, I'll kind of keep an eye out for it, and I may never hear another word about this. Here's AB. Here's some sports.
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3: Well, New York Giants fans got some bad news with their quarterback Jackson Dart yesterday. He'll definitely be out an extended period of time, possibly the entire season. He hurt his knee in the Monday night matchup with the Rams. Other quarterback news in the NFL injury-wise, Caleb Williams for the Bears looks like he may be out this week. That hamstring injury, it looked really severe when he went down, but he may be back in a week or two. But he's out, and backup quarterback Tyson Badgett has a concussion. That means they may turn to Case Keenum, who is not played in an NFL game since 2023. The Bears play Philadelphia on Monday. Baseball action. The Braves fall to the Reds 4-0 last night. Ellie De La Cruz, close to a 30-30 season. He hit his 29th homer, and he stole his 29th base in the game last night. Those two teams play again tonight in Atlanta at 7:15. And also, Tampa Bay beat New York. That means the Rays, with that 6-1 win last night, are the AL East champions in Major League Baseball. 2020 Sports, Ashley Brown, 95.1 WGAC.
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0: All right. News talk information, WGAC. It's Augusta's Morning News. Good morning, 6:22. Markets mixed yesterday. The Dow was down 185. NASDAQ was up 122. Dow futures this morning, up about 20 or so. Not much. With Mary, everybody's here. Mary Liz, AB, Joe, John, Mary Liz with a look at what we're following this morning.
1: Seems early to be talking about Christmas, but the Salvation Army needs somebody to donate some warehouse space for their Angel Tree program in December. I'll have that story at 6:30.
0: Okay. Here's an odd story. And again, file this under what are we doing? A man's gone viral on social media after filming himself picking up his DoorDash order at the scene of a crash involving his delivery driver. Glenn Dibneau began recording as he arrived at the wreck on Church Road in Bowie, Maryland, where multiple ambulances were present. He said, "I DoorDashed some food, and my DoorDasher told me he got in an accident." And he was like, "You can come and meet him and get the food from him." He expressed guilt over crossing the road to go pick up his food.
1: Oh, my word.
0: After what happened to his driver. "Hey, I think that's my food right there."
1: Oh, my gosh.
0: Dibneau ultimately got his food, apologized to the driver, and the driver goes and launches a GoFundMe campaign to replace the car that was totaled in the crash. In subsequent posts on Instagram, Dibneau linked to the online fundraiser. So he's trying to help his driver. You know, guy's full of guilt now.
1: Well, you know, he's got a full tummy. Now he can think clearly.
0: Yeah. "My vehicle experienced brake failure. I was involved in an accident. My car was totaled. I'm deeply grateful I survived. No one else was injured. Since the accident, I've been facing several challenges at once, losing my vehicle, transportation, lost the job."
1: I'm surprised the guy didn't want some kind of a refund that he had to go pick up his food.
0: Exactly.
1: Yeah.
0: I wonder if he left a tip.
1: Oh, no, because the guy did not get the food where it was supposed to go. Gee whiz, buddy.
0: This, I know. You don't...
1: what goes with people's minds?
0: I don't understand. I don't know. Mind if I come and get my food from you since you're relatively close?
1: The guy was probably sitting there bleeding.
0: Yeah,
1: you know,
0: sitting in his car.
1: "Hey, you didn't get anything on my food, did you?" Oh, man. What a warm, fuzzy guy this is.
0: I don't know what we're doing. I don't know how that even... Well, that would eventually cross my mind, but it would be 5 minutes later.
1: No, you would go get it as the vehicle is going on the tow truck. "Wait a minute.
0: Hey,
1: in there."
0: Hey.
1: Might be a little cold by now.
0: Tow truck driver sitting there with a bag of food eating it. "Hey, I think that's mine." I don't understand.
1: That's what you call a little insensitive.
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6: Today will be cloudy and not as warm, but still humid with a chance of a thunderstorm in some areas. The high temperature will reach 80. Tonight there will be a chance of a thunderstorm in some spots during the evening. Otherwise, it will be mostly cloudy with a low of 64. For News Talk and Information, WGAC, I'm AccuWeather meteorologist Joe Lundberg.
0: All right, thanks, Joe. Cloudy skies, 72 degrees now, 626. News Talk Information, WGAC. Now, I know it's the first full day of fall, but at least downtown, we got a pretty healthy storm yesterday. Heard a little bit of thunder, pretty healthy rain, could be some lightning, might hit your house, might destroy, you know, the electronics in the house, smart devices, appliances. 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
1: Good morning. The Salvation Army of Augusta needs about 10,000 square feet of donated warehouse space to receive, organize, and distribute Christmas gifts for children who are registered in their annual Angel Tree program. The space is needed from November 23rd through December 21st. Meanwhile, families who will need assistance can start applying online at saangeltree.org. Augusta.org starting October 5th. You have to be able to provide identification, proof of address, birth certificates for each child, and proof of income or government assistance to become eligible. A prison inmate is on trial this week for the deaths of three others in what's generally considered South Carolina's deadliest ever prison uprising. Larry White is charged with three counts of first-degree assault and battery by mob in connection with the 2018 riot at Lee Correctional Institution in Bishopville that left seven inmates dead. Prosecutors allege that White took part in a planned attack on rival gang members, citing video of White coming out of his cell armed with weapons later used to attack victims. Well, last week was an especially profitable one for some Georgia lottery players. Officials say they paid out more than $38 million in scratch-off winnings last week. That included a $4 million top prize in the 200 times the money scratch-off game. The winning ticket was sold at a Quick Stop Food Mart on Highway 29 North in Athens. The winner, who decided to remain anonymous, opted for the lump sum cash payout of just over $2 million and collected their winnings on Monday. WGAC News Time 6:32. Former Vice President Kamala Harris says the midterm elections should be a real stopgap measure for President Trump.
14: The former vice president praising Michigan Democratic Senate nominee Abdul El-Sayed.
15: His will be a voice, Abdul's, that is a voice representing the people of this state, and it will be a national voice.
14: Speaking at a Detroit roundtable focused on health care costs and black maternal health.
15: Let's please elect him to the United States Senate.
14: El-Sayed, a former Detroit health director.
16: Yes, we need to make Medicaid whole again. Yes, we need to replace the ACA subsidies. But we need everybody to have the health care that they need and deserve.
14: He faces GOP Senate nominee Mike Rogers in the race to succeed retiring Senator Gary Peters. Kristen Goodwin, Fox News.
1: Senator Bernie Sanders is among those introducing legislation that would ban artificial superintelligence, pause development of advanced AI systems, and create a new Department of Artificial Intelligence. The proposal comes as prominent AI executives and researchers increasingly warn about potentially catastrophic risks from rapidly advancing systems. Congress has struggled to agree on AI safeguards as President Trump has pushed back on new regulations and emphasize maintaining an advantage over China. A grand jury has found there was not enough evidence to bring charges in the death of Nolan Wells. The black college student was found dead after a July 4th boating trip and party on an island off the Mississippi Gulf Coast. The district attorney overseeing Wells' case announced the decision on Monday. Wells' family swiftly questioned those findings. The report comes after months of speculation about how Wells disappeared from the party and why the friends who took him to the island left without him. The grand jury found no evidence of criminal conduct and said Wells' death was consistent with drowning. Controversy continues over one jury in the Lindsey Clancy murder case.
17: Attorney Edward Palczyk writes, quote, Reddington's motion is actually a full frontal attack on the U.S. Constitution, because if the new normal is that jurors are going to face brutal reprisals for disagreeing with a defense attorney, you can kiss the Sixth Amendment goodbye. Reddington, along with four jurors who have spoken publicly, accused Desrenville of having reasonable doubt about Clancy's sanity, but nonetheless voting to find her guilty of killing her three children. Reddington is now demanding the court question Desrenville on the record about whether he lied on his juror questionnaire about a past domestic violence incident and restraining order.
1: WGAC News Time is now 6:35. We have partly cloudy skies and it's 72 degrees. I'm Mary Liz Nolan.
0: Okay. Thank you, ma'am. Let's check that forecast, shall we? 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
6: Today will be cloudy and not as warm, but humid with a chance of a thunderstorm in some areas. The high will reach 80 degrees. Tonight, there will be a chance of a thunderstorm in some spots during the evening. Otherwise, it will be mostly cloudy with a low of 64. Tomorrow is expected to be cloudy and less humid with a high of 73. For news, talk, and information, WGAC, I'm AccuWeather meteorologist Joe Lundberg.
0: It is cloudy this morning. It's 72 degrees, 6:36. 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
29: Hey, I'm Tommy Wells from Kent's Drive-In on 329 East Hill Street in Thompson. 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
3: Well, the Indiana Fever were back in action last night, and Caitlin Clark stayed red hot. She had 27 points, 9 assists, and 7 rebounds as the Fever beat Minnesota 96-77, the final there. Today is the final day of practice before tomorrow the President's Cup gets underway at Medina, the U.S. team versus the international stars in that one. In football, Caleb Williams of the Bears was injured, one of several young quarterbacks in the league. Caleb Williams, also Jaden Daniels. Daniels, Jackson Dart, all going down with injuries this week. Williams likely out for this week again for the Bears. So is their backup, Tyson Badgett, with a concussion. That means Case Keenum could start for the Bears Monday night when they play Philly. Keenum has not played in an NFL game in 3 years. In baseball, it was Elly De La Cruz getting his 29th homer and 29th stolen base on the season as the Reds beat the Braves 4-0. The Reds are in Atlanta taking on the Braves again tonight at Truist Park with the first pitch at 7:15. 2020 Sports, Ashley Brown, 95.1 WGAC.
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0: Okay. News Talk Information, WGAC. It's Augusta's Morning News. 6:41 now, 19 till 7. Little Biz Sports with Mary Liz, A.B., John. Couple of things about these quarterbacks getting hurt. Couple of things I've read. Couple of things I've seen. So Caleb Williams was hurt over the weekend and was carted off the field and had a towel over his head as if it was... I mean, a really serious injury, and he's got a hamstring injury, not like it's an ACL or an MCL. But one of the things I read was either while on the field or when he got in the cart, they immediately began stimulating his hamstring with electrical shocks.
1: Ooh.
0: And that's why he put a towel over his head, because he was sort of receiving electrical shocks almost immediately. Within a minute or two to try and help this. So I read that. The other thing I saw regarding Patrick Mahomes, or as his friends call him, Pat Mahomes.
1: Mm-hmm.
0: You know, he had the terrible incident late last year. And apparently he chose to have surgery immediately, like the next morning, which was out of the norm. But he was trying to get operated on before the swelling and before the things really started to take part, which he believes, and here he is playing, would speed up his recovery.
1: And?
0: Well, he's playing.
1: Yeah.
0: And he's playing really well.
1: I guess it was a good decision.
0: I guess so. But that's just something I read, that he wanted surgery immediately before it got worse. And it would help with the rehab. So, maybe.
1: Good for him.
0: Speaking of football, Bulldogs, Clemson, were set to play 4 games split between Death Valley and Athens from 2029 to 2032. Both teams agreed to cancel the planned series this week. A list of planned home-and-home series that would have been great for college football fans have now been called off. Indiana, Notre Dame. They were supposed to play. Nope.
1: Why did they do this?
0: Well, it says the new 9-game SEC and ACC schedules are a big reason for the cancellations. Now these teams have to play 9 conference games, so they don't have as many non-conference games.
1: Okay.
0: So they've had and money.
1: I should have known that. It all comes down to money.
0: Mm-hmm.
1: Yep.
0: Says the Dogs have also shelved games against Florida State and Louisville. Both Georgia and Clemson are considering playing at a neutral site. It's appropriate for fans to ask why there may be an interest in playing big non-conference games away from campus and not home venues. Television rights regulations around neutral site games are cloudy at best, but it's believed if certain conditions are met, these games by themselves could be sold to the highest bidder as one-off contests that would allow the schools to get the rights fees outside the conference television deals. So theoretically, Georgia could play Clemson home and home as part of their current TV deals, or they could schedule a neutral site game where Netflix...
1: Oh, my word.
0: ...or ESPN...
1: Boy, this gets convoluted, doesn't it?
0: ...or another streamer could pay $25 million to televise it, and they'd split the money.
1: Well, there's... No doubt they'd be sellout games, you know.
0: Oh, absolutely.
1: For sure.
0: Absolutely.
1: But, God, it gets complicated.
0: Well, it money.
1: That's you're right.
0: That's where we are. Yep. It's all about the money. Weather. Weather on the fives this morning. 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
6: Today, expect cloudy skies with slightly cooler temperatures but high humidity. Thunderstorms will be present in some areas. The high will reach 80 degrees tonight. There will be isolated thunderstorms early, then mostly cloudy conditions. The low will drop to 64 degrees. For news, talk, and information, WGAC, I'm AccuWeather meteorologist Joe Lundberg.
0: All right, thanks, Joe. Cloudy skies, 72 degrees now. 646, news, talk, information, WGAC. 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
0: All right. News talk information, WGAC. It's Augusta's Morning News. Good morning. 6:50, 10 till 7. Markets were mixed yesterday. Dow was down 185. NASDAQ was up 122. Dow futures this morning are up about 40. Austin's coming up in 30 minutes. Find out what's on his mind this morning with Mary Liz and Joe, AB and John. Mary Liz with a look at what we're following this morning.
1: A special award for the Columbia County Board of Elections. I'll have that story coming up just after 7.
0: Okay. So Wallet Hub did a survey trying to find the cities that are most friendly to women and the cities that are not friendly to women. 15 measures divided into two categories: women's economic and social well-being, which accounted for 60% of the overall score, women's health care and safety, which accounted for 40%. Best city for women is Columbia, Maryland.
1: I've never heard of Columbia,
0: really?
1: Maryland. No.
0: Okay, all right. Seattle was second, followed by Fremont, California, South Burlington, Vermont, and Washington, D.C. in the top five. Columbia received a score of 78.2 out of 100, ranked second in women's economic and social well-being, third in health care and safety. One of Columbia's strongest measures, women's earning. The city had the highest median annual earnings for female workers after adjusting for cost of living at $64,000. Women in Columbia also had an unemployment rate of just over 3%, 8.2% living in poverty. About 23% of the businesses in Columbia were owned by women. Seattle, kind of just below that, ranked well on economic and health measures. Women there had a median annual earning of just over $50,000 after adjusting for cost of living, while 3.4% of women lacked health insurance. So, if there is a top 10, and that top 10 is Columbia, Maryland, Seattle, Fremont, California, South Burlington, Vermont, D.C., San Francisco is 6th, Overland Park, Kansas is 7th, Raleigh, North Carolina is 8th, Gilbert, Arizona, 9th, Santa Clarita, California is 10th. If there's the top of the list...
1: Who's at the bottom?
0: Well...
1: Oh, thought that's where we were going.
0: Well, we are going there.
1: Okay.
0: We are going there. Worst 10. Number 10, Tulsa, Oklahoma.
1: Why are you people being so naughty to women?
0: Number 9, Augusta, Georgia.
1: No, seriously?
0: Mm-hmm.
1: Aw. We don't need to make that kind of list. Come on, people.
0: Aw. Well, my favorite part, Tulsa, what are you doing to women? Oh, number 9, us.
1: What are you doing?
0: Number 8, Laredo, Texas. And we're going up the list, so it's going to the worst. Baton Rouge, Louisiana. Fort Smith, Arkansas. Brownsville, Texas. Gulfport, Mississippi. Shreveport, Louisiana. Huntington, West Virginia.
1: Always West Virginia somewhere.
0: State mm-hmm. getting in there. And the worst city is Jackson, Mississippi. Jackson received a score of 24, placing it last overall, last in economic and social well-being. It ranked 179th out of 182 in health care and safety. There are no particulars about why we're on the list. just that we're on the list.
1: Well, I need particular, so I'll know who to make a call to.
0: No.
1: Say, let's do better.
0: I see. Okay. You know, there's a fair amount of businesses in this town owned by women. That's not the only metric. They cited that about Columbia, Maryland. 23% of the businesses were owned by women. There's a fair amount of businesses owned by women. I think one of the best things, and do they still do this? Do they do that? Wasn't there a dinner over the years that was like just women, like women business people? Why do I feel like there was a dinner held somewhere, like at the Marriott or something?
1: Wine women and shoes?
0: No, that's a fundraiser, okay. I think. No, yeah. this was a dinner to recognize women in business. And for some reason, I seem to remember that, and it was primarily attended by just women. You know, I think Ann Taylor got an award at some point.
1: Well, good.
0: I don't know why and I don't know that I've heard of it in the last couple of years.
1: Well, this is probably why we're on the list.
0: Okay, fine.
1: Bring the dinner back, for heaven's
0: yeah,
1: sakes.
0: That's what it. Yeah, they used to have a dinner, and they don't do it anymore. I don't. Weather on the Fives, brought to you by RCS Roofing, rcsroofing.net, where they nail it every time.
12: Today will be cloudy and not as warm, but still humid with a chance of a thunderstorm in some areas. The high temperature will reach 80. Tonight, there will be a chance of a thunderstorm in some spots during the evening. Otherwise, it will be mostly cloudy with a low of 64. For news, talk, and information, WGAC, I'm AccuWeather meteorologist Joe Lundberg.
0: All right. Cloudy skies, 72. It's not going to get much warmer than that today. It's 4 till 7. News, talk, information, WGAC.
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4: Iran's president will take the world stage. I'm Dave Anthony, Fox News. The morning after President Trump threatened the country with possible annihilation in his speech at the United Nations.
18: But I believe we'll make a deal right after the election.
4: And for the first time in months, the U.S. and Iran had negotiations.
20: The indirect meeting took place on the sidelines of the U.N. General Assembly in New York. Qatari mediators shuttled messages between the two sides. President Trump's envoy Steve Witkoff and Iran's foreign minister were involved. President Trump said the talks lasted 3 hours and were very productive. Iran's foreign ministry says it restated its demand that the U.S. cease acts of aggression.
4: That's Fox's Jonathan Savage. Also today at the U.N., Ukraine's President Volodymyr Zelensky will speak after he also had a meeting at the UN with President Trump trying to end the war with Russia. The president also met with Venezuela's acting president Delcy Rodriguez, who will speak at the General Assembly today as well. Also later today, ahead of talks tomorrow at the White House,
23: President Trump will give Chinese President Xi Jinping a warm welcome, greeting him at Joint Base Andrews. It is a rare occurrence as most U.S. presidents greet foreign leaders at the White House. The president, though, argues his personal diplomacy serves U.S. interests as he and Xi get ready to navigate several sensitive topics, including trade, tariffs, and AI.
4: Fox's Madeline Rivera. Some lawmakers are calling for new regulations to prevent artificial intelligence from going dangerously out of control. A new Fox News poll shows 6 in 10 surveyed view AI unfavorably. The legal fight over congressional redistricting in Missouri continues after an appeals court ruled they have to use new maps in November.
24: Thus far, the Supreme Court has disagreed, letting stand a decision by the Missouri Supreme Court, which ordered the state to use the same U.S. House districts as it did in the previous two elections. The Supreme Court now giving supporters of the new map till midday today to respond to the latest appeal.
4: That's Fox's Sue Guzman. 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
5: Today will be cloudy and not as warm, but humid with a chance of a thunderstorm in some areas. The high will reach 80 degrees. Tonight, there will be a chance of a thunderstorm in some spots during the evening. Otherwise, it will be mostly cloudy with a low of 64. Tomorrow is expected to be cloudy and less humid with a high of 73. For News Talk and Information WGAC, I'm AccuWeather meteorologist Joe Lundberg.
6: Good morning. We're coming up on 6 minutes after 7 o'clock. I'm Mary Liz Nolan in the WGAC 24-hour news traffic and weather center. The GBI has been called to investigate the death of a man who reportedly shot himself during a standoff with police in Swainsboro on Monday. Police were called to a report of a suicidal man who had a gun in a parking lot on South Circle Drive. Authorities say officers tried to negotiate with the man, but they took action when he pointed the gun at himself. A statement from Swainsboro Police said officers fired less lethal ammunition in an effort to prevent him from shooting the gun. He did shoot himself, however, and was pronounced dead in an area hospital. The GBI is now investigating. We learned recently that a local teen who knocked a convenience store owner to the ground during a shoplifting incident, causing injuries that led to her death weeks later, will not be prosecuted for murder. Now, Augusta District Attorney Jared Williams is explaining why. Antonio Williams was just 13 years old when he was charged with the death of Chong Chun at the Get It To Go convenience store on Deansbridge Road. In a statement, Williams said that Williams' age does not excuse his actions, but nothing suggested an intent to seriously injure or kill the victim. Williams added that to sentence Williams to the same confinement as grown men who intentionally take lives would be wrong legally and practically. The charge against Williams has been reduced to involuntary manslaughter, and his case has been referred to juvenile court. The Columbia County Board of Elections has been honored with a special award. Georgia Secretary of State Brad Raffensperger presented the Eagle Award yesterday to local director Nancy Gay and her staff. The award is given to counties that excel in election security, accuracy, and voter education. WGAC News Time, 7 minutes after 7. Hurricane Polo has grown into one of the most powerful Pacific cyclones in decades. It's expected to skirt Mexico's southwestern coast as a Category 5 storm.
7: Hurricane Polo has intensified and is threatening Mexico's Pacific coast with rain, damaging winds, and storm surge. And forecasters with the National Hurricane Center warn that it is likely to grow even stronger. Polo went from a 50-mile-an-hour tropical storm on Monday morning to a 160-mile-per-hour Category 5 hurricane in 24 hours. The storm comes amid a rapidly strengthening El Nino, which has produced 18 named storms already, with more than 2 months still remaining in the hurricane season. While it's not expected to make landfall in the U.S., the storm system is expected to bring dangerous conditions like flash flooding to the southwest midweek. Tanya J. Powers, Fox News.
6: The fight over Missouri's congressional map has returned to the U.S. Supreme Court now for the third time. The latest petition comes after an appeals court ordered the revival of new districts backed by President Trump. The high court has twice rejected the new map. A Missouri woman says she didn't mean to put her one-year-old daughter in the oven instead of her crib.
8: 28-year-old Mariah Thomas, who maintained 3 years ago that she mistook the oven for a crib, pleads guilty and will serve 11 years in prison on a lesser charge of endangering the life of a child for the death of her one-year-old daughter. Kansas City, Missouri cops discovering the charred body of the child, describing the scene as gruesome. Gary Baumgarten, Fox News.
6: A new book by the late Princess Diana's brother, Charles Spencer, has made headlines with damning allegations about King Charles. In Swan Song, Diana, My Sister, Spencer claims he argued with Charles over plans for Prince William and Prince Harry to walk behind Diana's coffin in 1997. Spencer says Charles dismissed concerns. He claims the prince went ballistic during the argument and told him, "Rest assured, we'll forget her soon enough." Buckingham Palace responded with a rare statement suggesting grief can cloud judgment. From the WGAC 24-hour news traffic and weather center, it's 7:10 and 73 degrees. I'm Mary Liz Nolan.
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12: Today, expect cloudy skies with slightly cooler temperatures but high humidity. Thunderstorms will be present in some areas. The high will reach 80 degrees tonight. There will be isolated thunderstorms early, then mostly cloudy conditions. The low will drop to 64 degrees. For news talk and information, WGAC, I'm AccuWeather meteorologist Joe Lundberg.
11: It's cloudy.

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5: It was quite an interesting evening at Tuesday night's Columbia County School Board meeting, with Trustee Katie Allen showing quite a bizarre approach to the concept of accepting the reality at hand instead of holding up progress based on the shadow of a vague concern. She repeatedly cited fear of a lawsuit seeking to derail the Columbia County Data Center project, even though her own legal team told her repeatedly that was not a reasonable approach. Matter of fact, that lawsuit has been widely ridiculed and made light of. Katie Allen, though, repeatedly stated that she was afraid at some point the school board would be forced to reclaim tax relief provided to taxpayers and somehow have to give it back to the data center. What she said made zero sense, none whatsoever. And you can tell by the banter with her fellow trustees and BOE staffers that they were baffled at her rationale, or lack thereof. She was reminded numerous times the data center project is moving forward and the Columbia County School Board will either be prepared to handle the tax windfall and quickly provide tax relief to homeowners or not. Their counterparts on the Columbia County Commission have almost completely squared away their path to tax relief. Thank God last night, four of our five school board members showed that they are resolved to do the same. Katie Allen needs to come down off her moonbeam trip and live in the real world. No doubt about that. Stay tuned. More on this afternoon. I'm Austin Rhodes, 95.1 FM News Talk, WGAC.
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8: Well, so much for those big budget teams, the Yankees and Red Sox. The AL East champions this year, the Tampa Rays. The Tampa Bay beating New York 6-1 last night to clinch the AL East title. Also in baseball, the Braves fall to the Reds 4-0 last night. Ellie De La Cruz, the young star for the Reds, homered and stole a base. 29th homer, 29th stolen base. He's closing in on a 30-30 season. Those two teams play again tonight at Truist Park at 7:15. Rough weekend for young quarterbacks in the NFL. Jackson Dart of the Giants, Caleb Williams of the Bears, Jaden Daniels of the Redskins, all going down with injuries. The most severe looks like it could be Jackson Dart of the Giants. He possibly could be out the entire season. He injured his knee when the Giants took on the Rams on Monday night early in that game. And also, Caitlin Clark, 27 points, 9 assists, 7 boards last night as Indiana beat Minnesota 96-77 in the WNBA. 2020 Sports, Ashley Brown, 95.1 WGAC.
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0: And News, talk, information, WGAC. It's Augusta's Morning News, 722. Markets were mixed. Dow was down 185. NASDAQ was up 122. Dow futures this morning down 20. Mary Liz, AB, Joe John with you. Mary Liz with a look at what we're following this morning.
9: A $400 million investment in an Orangeburg County manufacturing facility. I'll have that story coming up at 7:30.
0: Some new research says if you want to keep your brain sharp, three simple characteristics in middle age play a major role in cognitive health as you get older. Researchers found that people who check these three boxes live about 30 years without dementia compared to 17 years for people who don't. Researchers found people who don't smoke,
9: check,
0: don't have high blood pressure,
9: check,
0: and don't have diabetes,
9: check,
0: 13 more years without developing dementia than those who did have those three risks.
9: Man, I'm in great shape.
0: Findings argue people need to actively avert these factors in midlife as a strategy for preserving brain health. Discovering new ways to delay dementia, crucial, with 42% of Americans at risk for developing the condition at any time after the age of 55. I had no idea more than 40% are at risk. While avoiding these elements is associated with more time without cognitive decline, some populations are more at risk than others. Dementia is not a disease in and of itself. It's a collection of symptoms that can come from various causes. Vascular dementia, the second most common cause, happens when blood flow is blocked or reduced, limiting oxygen to the brain, damaging tissue. Smoking, diabetes, hypertension, three of the biggest risk factors affecting the blood vessels. Smoking heightens risk for both hypertension and diabetes. It says here, luckily people have control of these factors. You can quit smoking. You can limit alcohol. You can keep a balanced diet that limits salt and sugar. You can keep active, healthy body weight to avoid the high blood pressure and the diabetes. On average, women who had all three risk factors lived 18.1 years on average from the start of the study without developing dementia. Men would develop it sooner at 16.6 years.
9: You guys got to try harder.
0: Yeah.
9: Yeah.
0: It says, though, while they might have more time without dementia, women do have a higher lifetime risk of developing it compared to men.
9: I think that is the one thing that scares me more than anything.
0: Really?
9: Yeah.
0: Mm-hmm.
9: It really does.
0: But to your point, you have none of those risk factors.
9: No, I don't.
0: I think I'm 2 for 3.
9: He knows nothing about his past.
0: I have a feeling blood pressure will be a discussion next time we see the primary physician.
9: Okay. Well, we'll calm you down before you go.
0: Thanks.
9: You know, make sure that blood pressure's down.
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10: Today will be cloudy and not as warm, but still humid with a chance of a thunderstorm in some areas. The high temperature will reach 80. Tonight, there will be a chance of a thunderstorm in some spots during the evening. Otherwise, it will be mostly cloudy with a low of 64. For News Talk and Information, WGAC, I'm AccuWeather meteorologist Joe Lundberg.
0: It is cloudy. It's still kind of dark this morning. 71 degrees, 726 now. 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
8: 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Here's Mary Liz Nolan.
9: Good morning. Cable and wire manufacturer Okinite has announced it's going to invest $400 million to expand operations in Orangeburg County, and that will create just over 100 new jobs. Okinite is one of the oldest electrical wire and cable insulators in the U.S. They have 34 locations nationwide. Construction on the expansion is expected to begin in the fourth quarter of this year, and construction could take 2 to 3 years to complete. A section of Oakley-Perkle Road is going to be closed later this week in Columbia County due to stormwater repairs. Oakley-Perkle Road between Mount Folly Road and Crawford Creek Place will be closed starting tomorrow. The work is expected to continue through Friday, October 2nd. A detour will be set up utilizing South Old Bel Air Road, Columbia Road, and South Bel Air Road. Last week was a big profitable one for some Georgia lottery players. $1,000. Officials say they paid out more than $38 million in scratch-off winnings last week, and that included a $4 million top prize in the 200 times the money scratch-off game. That winning was sold at a Quick Stop Food Mart on Highway 29 North in Athens. The winner has chosen to remain anonymous and has already claimed the winnings of just $2 million in one lump sum. WGAC News Time 7:31. The deaths of two Old Miss students at two different locations are now under investigation.
10: Investigations underway in Oxford after the deaths of those two Ole Miss students. One found in a campus dorm room, the other discovered at a residence off campus. Police finding packages of kratom at both scenes. Now, sales of this herbal drug are banned in the city of Oxford, but it's still legal statewide in Mississippi, available at retail locations like gas stations. The Oxford Police Department issuing a statement stating the following, quote, "At this time, we have no confirmed evidence indicating that the two deaths are connected. However, packaged kratom sold from a retail store was found during both investigations."
9: Vice President J.D. Vance and White House officials are announcing plans to remove 760,000 Affordable Care Act enrollees from public health care exchanges. They allege these individuals were fraudulently enrolled or do not exist. Yesterday, Vance said the move would save just over $2 billion, ensuring subsidies will go to those who need them. The Trump administration's also suspending new brokers from signing up enrollees for 6 months, citing fraud concerns. The announcement was made at the White House with Dr. Oz and other officials. As of early this year, about 19 million Americans are enrolled in ACA marketplace plans. WGAC News Time 7:33. There were some major air travel disruptions earlier this week across the country.
11: Airport officials attributed the incident to an equipment outage involving lighting in the airport's main runway. Airport officials saying the lights were working and the runway was open for flights. The reports of delays were minimal, but it was the latest disruption after a major ground stop led to more than 1,000 flight cancellations and 6,000 delays earlier this week. The impacts lingered into Tuesday, especially at Newark and Philadelphia. The hardest hit airports where some passengers were still trying to make it home. Transportation Secretary Sean Duffy says workers on Monday accidentally cut a fiber line in New Jersey used by the FAA. It triggered a communications outage.
9: Dolly Parton's estate has accused the country music icon's nephew of threatening violence and to destroy his aunt's legacy and business empire, and they've asked a judge to keep him away from its employees and business dealings. Court documents filed yesterday in Nashville against Brian Seaver and Parton's former security detail offer the first signs of discord in a carefully managed estate process for one of the most beloved personalities in music and beyond. In the temporary restraining order request filed by She's Alive, it claims Seaver sent increasingly threatening messages over the last several weeks. Seaver did not respond to an email from the Associated Press requesting comment. And Simone Biles has revealed that three masked men broke into her Chicago home and stole her Porsche GTS, prompting her to shop for a replacement vehicle. Biles and Owens have moved from Chicago to Indianapolis, where Owens signed with the Colts. She plans to officially move there later this season. From the WGAC 24-hour news traffic and weather center at 735 and 72 degrees. I'm Mary Liz Nolan.
12: You see the Dolly thing's getting messy.
9: It is. Yeah. And I was reading further that she had everything so carefully laid out.
12: Probably so.
9: And then that doesn't surprise me. That,
12: no.
9: You know,
12: again,
9: meticulous.
12: Yeah.
9: It's such a shame.
12: I know.
9: Yeah.
12: I know. Money. Here we go. Okay. Thank you, ma'am. Let's check the forecast for you, shall we? 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
13: Today will be cloudy and not as warm, but humid with a chance of a thunderstorm in some areas. The high will reach 80 degrees. Tonight, there will be a chance of a thunderstorm in some spots during the evening. Otherwise, it will be mostly cloudy with a low of 64. Tomorrow is expected to be cloudy and less humid with a high of 73. For news, talk, and information, WGAC, I'm AccuWeather meteorologist Joe Lundberg.
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0: Well, New York Giants fans got some bad news with their quarterback Jackson Dart yesterday. He'll definitely be out an extended period of time, possibly the entire season. He hurt his knee in the Monday night matchup with the Rams. Other quarterback news in the NFL injury-wise, Caleb Williams for the Bears looks like he may be out this week. That hamstring injury, it looked really severe when he went down, but he may be back in a week or two. But he's out, and backup quarterback Tyson Badgett has a concussion. That means they may turn to Case Keenum, who has not played in an NFL game since 2023. The Bears play Philadelphia on Monday. Baseball action. The Braves fall to the Reds 4-0 last night. Ellie De La Cruz, close to a 30-30 season. He hit his 29th homer, and he stole his 29th base in the game last night. Those two teams play again tonight in Atlanta at 7:15. And also, Tampa Bay beat New York. That means the Rays, with that 6-1 win last night, are the AL East champions in Major League Baseball. 2020 Sports Act. Ashley Brown, 95.1 WGAC.
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12: All right. 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WGAC. It's Augusta's morning news on a cloudy Wednesday. 7:42 now. And we'll get to the forecast for you here in a second. Coming up in 30 minutes, we've talked about tip fatigue and the tipping culture and what's out there right now. Got a list of places we're fed up with. We're no longer going to tip at these places. We'll talk about that and more coming up in about 30 minutes from now. 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
5: Today, expect cloudy skies with slightly cooler temperatures but high humidity. Thunderstorms will be present in some areas. The high will reach 80 degrees tonight. There will be isolated thunderstorms early, then mostly cloudy conditions. The low will drop to 64 degrees. For news talk and information, WGAC, I'm AccuWeather meteorologist Joe Lundberg.
4: All right, just a cloudy morning. 71 degrees, 746. News talk information, WGAC.
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0: All right. News Talk Information, WGAC. It's Augusta's Morning News. Good morning. 10 till 8. Don't run late this morning. Markets were mixed yesterday. The Dow was down 185. NASDAQ was up 122. Dow futures this morning down around 30. Mary Liz, AB, Joe, John, Mary Liz with a look at what we're following this morning.
1: Lots of visitors coming to Evans for a competition later this week. I'll have the story just after 8.
0: Busy weekend.
1: Yeah.
0: That going on?
1: Iron Man.
0: Mm-hmm. Yeah. I know we need the table of contents, so let me help here. Generation Z. Generation Z. These are the 20-somethings, okay? The 20-year-olds. New study of Generation Zers conducted by Playboy and the Kinsey Institute have discovered they're not having sex. Would you like to know why? Take a guess as to why they're not having sex.
1: Mom and Dad haven't let them out of the house.
0: That's exactly. They're still living at home.
1: Well,
0: it's hard to do that.
1: Well, maybe, but they can still come and go.
0: Well,
1: they just have to find somewhere
0: That's exactly what the article's about. Despite the desire, they navigate a growing housing crisis. For some young adults, the hardest part of having sex isn't finding someone. It's finding somewhere. Research shows a general decline in teens and young adults engaging in sexual activity. Part of that is really good. 2023, 32% of teens said they had sex, compared to 2013, 10 years earlier, when it was almost 50%. The trend extends to older Gen Zers also. 24% of them, 18 to 29, nothing in the past year, a figure that's doubled since 2010. The Playboy study found that 30% of them hadn't had sex in the last 3 months. One in five hadn't had sex at all, despite 80% reporting high levels of desire. The desire is very difficult than having the availability to explore that desire. Says they're getting burned out from dating apps, feeling a bit more socially anxious about going out and meeting people. That's what you do.
1: I kept my kids in the basement till they were 30.
0: Did you really?
1: Yeah.
0: Okay. Mm-hmm. The unintended consequences of living at home. In 2025, 25 million adults under 35 lived with their parents, a record high that exceeded the pandemic. According to a 2026 report from Realtor.com, the same report found that adults 25 to 34 living with their parents, 70% of them were employed, indicating that having a job is no longer enough for many people to afford a place of their own, especially if they're in a big city.
1: Yeah.
0: It's just expensive.
1: You can't afford it.
0: No.
1: And if the kids aren't living with mom and dad, the mom and dad have moved back in with the kids.
0: I wonder how much of that goes on.
1: Probably more than you think.
0: I wonder. I mean, you know, you drive around town and you go through the neighborhoods, in some of the more Tony neighborhoods. I'm thinking about the Hill, and you see what are they, mother-in-law cottages or something like that.
1: Mm-hmm.
0: And I guess, you know, that's an option. I didn't really think about that the parents are moving in with the kids. I just keep thinking the kids are.
1: Oh, I think they deserve me someday. Definitely. Yeah. I hope my accommodations are up to my standards.
0: Yeah. Again, I would like everyone to pay attention to the fact that when these conversations take place, and then we do talk about this from time to time on the air, I would like people to pay attention to the fact that at no point is Tom mentioned.
1: Well, no. It's every man or woman for himself. Yeah. No, my kids have always... And to his face, they'll say, "We'll take mom. Dad, you're going to a home." They fight over who's going to send them there first.
0: And what do you think is that the cooking and the cleaning and the babysitting aspect of you? Is that you're valuable to them?
1: Oh,
0: in that
1: I'm
0: respect?
1: Much more valuable.
0: Oh, okay.
1: Yeah, they have never gotten over one time I had the nerve to leave them alone with him. Well, maybe twice. And remember,
0: how
1: I told
0: old
1: you,
0: were they?
1: You know, elementary school.
0: Okay.
1: And one time, they were hungry when I got home. I said, "You didn't give them lunch. Well, you didn't tell me to." Okay, there's strike number one, feed children when they're hungry. Yeah. Number two, another time when I left them alone, he fixed them a pizza.
0: Okay.
1: But left the cardboard under the when he put it in the oven.
0: Oh.
1: They've said, oh. Dad, you're never allowed in our kitchens. Never, ever. He has great points, value when it comes to fixing stuff.
0: Yeah.
1: Just don't let him in the kitchen.
0: Okay.
1: Yeah. Fine. But he's helpful.
0: Okay.
1: He really is. Yeah. Yes.
0: Weather. Weather on the fives on a cloudy Wednesday morning, brought to you by RCS Roofing, rcsroofing.net, where they nail it every time.
2: Today will be cloudy and not as warm, but still humid with a chance of a thunderstorm in some areas. The high temperature will reach 80. Tonight, there will be a chance of a thunderstorm in some spots during the evening. Otherwise, it will be mostly cloudy with a low of 64. For news, talk, and information, WGAC, I'm AccuWeather meteorologist Joe Lundberg.
0: It's cloudy, 72, News Talk Information, WGAC.
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15: What's Iran's message to the world? I'm Dave Anthony, Fox News. We'll find out this morning when Iran's president takes the stage at the United Nations, the day after President Trump, in his UN address, threatened again to annihilate Iran if they can't work out a deal. And the U.S. and Iran did hold talks through a mediator in New York.
16: The inflation rate in Iran is rapidly rising. The currency is weakening. But the Iranians still do remain defiant, and they have to make a calculation right now. It will be interesting to see what Iranian President Masoud Pezeshkian says today at the UN General Assembly. And that calculation has to do with whether or not they are willing to go back into a direct conflict with the United States. And if their behavior this week is any indication, we saw on Monday two additional tankers targeted in the Strait of Hormuz.
15: Fox's Trey Yingston, Tel Aviv. Also at the UN today, two other world leaders will speak the day after both met with President Trump, Venezuela's acting President Delcy Rodriguez, and Ukraine President Volodymyr Zelensky. The president has been urging Russian leader Vladimir Putin to stop the war against Ukraine, but there's growing concern things could get worse.
17: NATO's deputy commander in Europe has described Russia's president as becoming increasingly cavalier, dangerous, and risk-accepting. Air Chief Marshal Sir John Stringer, though, advising NATO members not to be provoked into an overreaction. This as European leaders warn that Moscow is planning to test the alliance. Poland's Prime Minister Donald Tusk said last week Russia might target NATO with a drone or missile strike, then claim it was an accident.
15: Fox's Jonathan Savage. First Lady Melania Trump will ring the opening bell at the New York Stock Exchange this morning and then host what's called an Imperia Summit, a gathering of female business executives aimed at more economic prosperity for women. The First Lady just told Fox and Friends.
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23: 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I'm Jason Lynn, your voice of the Yellow Jackets. The Sharks are coming and the Yellow Jackets are ready. 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
0: News talk information, WGAC and Augusta's Morning News. 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
1: Today will be cloudy and not as warm, but humid with a chance of a thunderstorm in some areas. The high will reach 80 degrees. Tonight there will be a chance of a thunderstorm in some spots during the evening. Otherwise, it will be mostly cloudy with a low of 64. Tomorrow is expected to be cloudy and less humid with a high of 73. For News Talk and Information WGAC, I'm AccuWeather meteorologist Joe Lundberg.
2: Good morning. We're coming up on 6 minutes after 8 o'clock. I'm Mary Liz Nolan in the WGAC 24-hour news traffic and weather center. The 2026 USA BMX Southeast Gold Cup Championship is coming to Blanchard Woods Park in Evans this weekend. The 3-day championship will run from Friday through Sunday and is expected to bring more than 400 racers, their families, and supporters to the area and generate about $500,000 in revenue for Columbia County. It'll be the fifth time the event has been held here, with the first held in 2015. The GBI has been called to investigate the death of a man who reportedly shot himself during a standoff with police in Swainsboro on Monday. Police were called to a report of a suicidal man who had a gun in a parking lot on South Circle Drive. Authorities say officers tried to negotiate with the man, but they took action when he pointed the gun at himself. A statement released from Swainsboro police said officers fired less lethal ammunition in an effort to prevent him from shooting the gun. The man did shoot himself, however, and was pronounced dead at an area hospital. The GBI is now investigating the incident. A prison inmate's on trial this week for the deaths of three others in what's generally considered South Carolina's deadliest ever prison uprising. Larry White was charged with three counts of first-degree assault and battery by mob in connection with the 2018 riot at Lee Correctional Institution in Bishopville that left seven inmates dead. Prosecutors alleged that White took part in a planned attack on rival gang members, citing video of White coming out of his cell armed with weapons later used to attack victims. WGAC News Time, 7 minutes after 8. A grand jury found there was not enough evidence to bring charges in the death of Nolan Wells. The black college student was found dead after a July 4th boating trip and party on an island off the Mississippi Gulf Coast. The district attorney overseeing Wells' case announced the decision on Monday. His family swiftly questioned the findings. The report comes after months of speculation about how Wells disappeared from the party and why the friends who took him to the island left without him.
3: Our son's life does not matter to those who hold positions that are supposed to serve and protect the public.
2: A grand jury found again that there wasn't enough evidence to bring charges in his death. Senator Bernie Sanders and Representative Greg Cesar are introducing legislation that would ban artificial superintelligence, pause development of advanced AI systems, and create a new Department of Artificial Intelligence. The proposal comes as prominent AI executives and researchers increasingly warn about potentially catastrophic risks from rapidly advancing systems. Congress is struggling to agree on AI safeguards as President Trump has pushed back on new regulations and emphasized maintaining an advantage over China. Well, DoorDash has agreed to pay a $131 million settlement to settle claims of underpayment or delayed payment to couriers in New York City. The company admitted to making mistakes while trying to comply with the city's complex wage rules, attributing the errors to technical bugs or complicated situations. DoorDash will pay just over $12 million to affected couriers, with a median payout of about $48 per person, ensuring all impacted workers get at least $10. And Taylor Swift announced on Instagram her new single called Patient Zero will be released on September 25th. The upcoming single will be her first new song since I Knew It, I Knew You, which was a country track written for Toy Story 5 and released in June. From the WGAC 24-hour news traffic and weather center, it's now 8:10 and 72 degrees. I'm Mary Liz Nolan.
0: Speaking of artists, you mentioned earlier this morning that Ella Langley, we've talked about this. Her song Choosing Texas has finally been number one long enough.
2: Yep. We have a new winner.
0: Yeah. Longest run at number one of beating Mariah Carey's All I Want for Christmas Is You. Interesting. I just, you know, it's a wonderful song. Loved it from the moment I heard it.
2: Oh, yeah.
0: Don't know. And the music world is much different than when I was involved with music, and songs stick around longer. Half a year, give or take, at number one. You know, and I, if memory serves, I think it's the first song off the album. So I don't know what the next one will be, but no pressure there.
2: She's had a couple of hits since then that are really good. Well, one of them's with Morgan Wallen.
0: Yeah, she's done she's done some songs with...
2: and Riley Green.
0: Mm-hmm.
2: Yep.
0: Choosing Texas. It's fascinating to me. I discovered her a couple of years ago, and a fellow that runs our country station sort of introduced me to her and listened to the albums and loved her work.
2: Yeah, she's really, really good.
0: Yeah.
2: And, you know, the fact that she doesn't look so bad either. Yeah, kind of, you know.
0: Probably
2: guys,
0: helps.
2: Guys love her. That's why Ella has fellas. A trivia question for you. I may have asked you this before. Have you seen the video for Choosing Texas?
0: I don't think I have.
2: Oh, it's a cute little video.
0: Well, I'm sure it is.
2: I was going to ask you who the blonde was in the video.
0: Someone that I should know?
2: Well,
0: is it Miranda Lambert?
2: Well, Miranda's in it, yes. Because
0: she co-wrote the song.
2: Yes.
0: Yeah.
2: No, it's Reese Witherspoon's daughter.
0: Oh, okay.
2: Yeah. She plays like the other. That's the Choosing Texas girl.
0: Oh, okay.
2: Yes.
0: Okay.
2: Yes.
0: No, I have not seen the video. I can't tell you the last video I watched. A music video. Oh, my God.
2: Oh, I kind of see bits and pieces, though, of it here and there.
0: Okay. We've talked about tipping and how it's out of control.
2: Yes,
0: so I run across a list, and I don't agree with all of these. I've run across a list where we're just tired of tipping at these places. And it starts, they say, with the coffee shop. Coffee counter, they say, has become ground zero for what some call guilt tipping. Etiquette experts say tipping counter workers generally isn't required because they earn a wage

0: we don't like, and I don't know that I've done this, tipping at fast food. It says fast food may be the easiest place for us to reject the tipping culture. Etiquette experts say tips aren't generally required for counter service, even when a checkout tablet prominently asks for one.
1: I don't get that one.
0: I know.
1: Really don't.
0: I know. Now, I'll put a caveat in with this one. It says hair salons, haircuts, hair salon visits, traditionally tipped services. So the pullback here represents a more meaningful change in customer behavior. 18% of us surveyed said they plan to reduce what they tip at hair salons this year. Unlike counter service, gratuities for hairstylists remain customary. I'll tell you what I run into. And someone said this to me once, and I've kind of been. I do tip the fella that cuts my hair.
1: I do as well.
0: But he owns the place, so I don't tip him as much. That's what someone said to me.
1: Okay.
0: Because he's the owner. Having groceries arrive at the front door, but customers can see delivery charges and other fees before they reach the tipping screen. 24% of us say they plan to reduce tips for grocery delivery in 2026. The frustration is understandable, but the delivery fee isn't the driver's tip. You're tipping the driver for coming to bring. You've used the convenience of having it delivered. And I've done this now a few times and might do it in the next couple of days. Tip the person. Okay? I get it. We're all tired of tipping. But that person should have a tip.
1: Okay.
0: Auto repair shops.
1: Really? Auto repair shops.
0: 19% of Americans surveyed said they were reducing tips at auto repair shops. Who tips at an auto repair
1: That's
0: shop?
1: That's a new one for me. I've never heard of that one.
0: All right. Restaurants. Sit-down restaurants, a different story because servers depend heavily on gratuities. Still, 35% of us said they plan to reduce restaurant tips. As suggested percentages climb above the traditional 15% to 20%, you got to tip them. Now, you can.
1: They really don't give you an option anymore, though, at some restaurants that will come and you pay right there at the table. They bring you a little tablet, and the first thing on the screen is, do you want to tip this? It's not a, do you even want to tip? It's
0: how much?
1: It gives you choices and you click which one you want.
0: Yeah. No is not an option.
1: Not that I've seen.
0: And plus they're standing there.
1: Yeah, exactly.
0: Hotels can be tricky. You may have a bellhop, tip them. Housekeeping employees, tip them. Makes it difficult to understand who and who not to tip. The thing I've always, and this is a higher end hotel. And I asked this question of a hotel friend of mine many years ago. The concierge, if you use the concierge, if you say, hey, can you get me a reservation at this place? Or can you get me tickets to this or that? Two questions came up about the concierge. When do you tip them? And what if they couldn't do it? What if they didn't get you the reservation at the restaurant? Do you still tip them?
1: Wow.
0: I think.
1: Questions.
0: I think I fall on the side of yes, tipping them.
1: Because they still did the work.
0: Yeah, they tried.
1: They tried.
0: Yeah. And they don't know. They don't, you know, maybe I would have given them more had they gotten there. They have no idea what I would have tipped them. When we were in Dallas, the concierge at that hotel was wonderful. And, you know, as we were leaving, I put some money in an envelope and he was not on duty. And I asked the front desk about him and he'd be in here, give this to him. But he helped, you know, we were looking for local restaurants, neat places to eat and stuff like that. He was great. So I don't have a problem there. I just don't know when to do it. And you know, do you tip them for trying or do you tip them for succeeding?
1: Oh, it's gotten way too complicated.
0: By the way, we have a tip jar.
1: Yes, we do.
0: If you're interested.
1: I empty it daily.
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2: Today, expect cloudy skies with slightly cooler temperatures but high humidity. Thunderstorms will be present in some areas. The high will reach 80 degrees tonight. There will be isolated thunderstorms early, then mostly cloudy conditions. The low will drop to 64 degrees. For news, talk, and information, WGAC, I'm AccuWeather meteorologist Joe Lundberg.
0: It is cloudy. It is not the prettiest of days. It is 71 degrees, 817, news, talk, information, WGAC. 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
12: Well, the Indiana Fever were back in action last night, and Caitlin Clark stayed red hot. She had 27 points, 9 assists, and 7 rebounds as the Fever beat Minnesota 96-77, the final there. Today is the final day of practice before tomorrow the President's Cup gets underway at Medina, the U.S. team versus the International Stars in that one. In football, Caleb Williams of the Bears was injured, one of several young quarterbacks in the league. Caleb Williams, also Jaden Daniels. Mills, Jackson Dart, all going down with injuries this week. Williams likely out for this week again for the Bears. So is their backup, Tyson Badgett, with a concussion. That means Case Keenum could start for the Bears Monday night when they play Philly. Keenum has not played in an NFL game in 3 years. In baseball, it was Ellie De La Cruz getting his 29th homer and 29th stolen base on the season as the Reds beat the Braves 4-0. The Reds are in Atlanta taking on the Braves again tonight at Truist Park with the first pitch at 7:15. 2020 Sports, Ashley Brown, 95.1 WGAC.
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0: News, talk, information, WGAC. It's Augusta's morning news for your Wednesday morning. Markets were mixed yesterday. The Dow was down 185. The NASDAQ was up 122. Dow futures this morning down around 40. Mary Liz, A.B., Joe, John, Mary Liz with a look at what we're following this morning.
13: Georgia Secretary of State Brad Raffensperger presents a special award in Columbia County yesterday. I'll have that story at 8:30.
0: You know, we only have a minute or so here, and I saw someone yesterday tried posting at least, I think, the bike route for the Ironman this weekend.
13: Oh, okay.
0: Again, looks like... As you talked about and reported yesterday, staying away from downtown, staying away from Broad Street, at least. A lot of stuff starting at the depot on Reynolds. And, well, and of course, they're swimming. And
13: then the run is the last part.
0: And the run is the last part. And I think that's a circuitous route. And I don't even know. I'm unsure if they're even coming by the apartment this year. They every year.
13: Well, you'll find out because you're participating. So yes. You'll be running at some point in time. You'll know whether or not you're going to run past your place.
0: I forgot that I was.
13: Yeah, I entered you.
0: Oh, thank you.
13: You're welcome.
0: Well, I gotta get out of here early and do some training.
13: Yes, you do. You got a couple days.
0: And as I said, God love them. You know, they're doing something I would never do.
13: Man, I have such respect for people that can do that.
0: But when they get in front of the apartment, 90% of them are walking.
13: Yeah.
0: Not a lot of running.
13: No.
0: I wish I hadn't even thought about this. Maybe I'm not home. Maybe I'm playing golf. I'd love to see the first person come through.
13: Wouldn't that be fun?
0: The winner.
13: Yes.
0: I mean, and knowing me, I would sit on the porch and watch that first person come through, and then I would sit on the porch until the next person. I want to know how far behind the next person is.
13: Then John would say, hey, you want to come up for a drink?
0: Yeah, you're not going to win. You want to come up for something? But anyway, all that's taking place Sunday.
13: Sunday, yes.
0: Busy weekend with a lot of stuff going on in the area because it's fall. 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
14: Today will be cloudy and not as warm, but still humid with a chance of a thunderstorm in some areas. The high temperature will reach 80. Tonight there will be a chance of a thunderstorm in some spots during the evening. Otherwise, it will be mostly cloudy with a low of 64. For news, talk, and information, WGAC, I'm AccuWeather meteorologist Joe Lundberg.
0: It's cloudy this morning and 71 degrees, 826. News, talk, and information, WGAC.
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0: Good morning. The Columbia County Board of Elections has been honored with a special award. Georgia Secretary of State Brad Raffensperger was in Columbia County yesterday presenting the Eagle Award to local director Nancy Gay and her staff. The award's given to counties that excel in election security, accuracy, and voter education. We learned recently that a local teen who knocked a convenience store owner to the ground during a shoplifting incident, causing injuries that led to her death weeks later, will not be prosecuted for murder. Now, Augusta District Attorney Jared Williams is explaining why. Antonio Williams, no relation, was just 13 years old when he was charged with the death of Chong Chun at the Get It To Go convenience store on Deansbridge Road. In a statement, Williams' age does not excuse his actions, according to Jared Williams. He said nothing suggested an intent to seriously injure or kill the victim. He said that adding the sentence to Williams to the same confinement as grown men who intentionally take lives would be wrong. The charge against Williams has been reduced to involuntary manslaughter, and his case has been referred to juvenile court. Atlanta's Emory University is the highest rated school in Georgia and South Carolina in the latest U.S. News and World Report's best college rankings. Emory's rated the 23rd best in the annual rankings, which also noted the private institution has a student faculty ratio of 8-1 and the 10th lowest admission rate in the country. Georgia Tech came in number 29, while UGA was further down at 52. In South Carolina, Clemson ranked number 80, while the University of South Carolina was the 121st best in the latest from U.S. News and World Report. Brian Koberg's attorney says that he did not understand what he was doing when he pleaded guilty in his Idaho murder case.
2: New filings indicate Koberger's former attorneys told the judge that Koberger struggled to understand key rulings and how they affected major decisions, including whether to testify in his own defense or, and this is the key part, accept a plea. Koberger's original defense team sought more time to help Koberger understand the proceedings, but expressly denied that he was incompetent, with a judge ordering the memo to be unsealed on Tuesday. Koberger's new attorney, Greg Rausch, says the now unsealed memo is, quote, pretty clear that there's a serious issue there that shows different reasons why that plea might not have been accepted.
0: Hurricane Polo has grown into one of the most powerful Pacific cyclones in decades. It is expected to skirt Mexico's southwestern coast as a Category 5 storm. U.S. forecasters say Polo is an extremely dangerous storm. It has maximum sustained winds of 165 miles an hour. A tropical storm warning has been issued for part of Mexico's Pacific coast. WGAC News Time, 8:33. The world's best airline rankings have been announced, and the U.S. does not even have an airline in the top 10.
3: Singapore Airlines has been named the world's best airline for 2026, taking the top prize for the sixth time in the Skytrax World Airline Awards. Nearly 25 million passengers took part in the global survey, judging airlines on everything from cabin service to comfort and food. Qatar Airways finished second, followed by Cathay Pacific, Japan's ANA, and Turkish Airlines. But no U.S. carrier even cracked the top 20. Delta ranked highest among American airlines at number 26, while United came in 45th. Singapore Airlines also took home awards for the world's best economy class and economy class onboard catering. Matt Murphy, Fox News.
0: Sky, Propagate Content, and Passion Pictures are all collaborating on a documentary featuring Tupac Shakur and murder trial. Directed by Marian Mohammed, the documentary will focus on the trial of Dwayne Davis, who was found guilty of the first-degree murder of Shakur. The documentary will include never-before-seen personal archive footage and stills from the family and confidants who were in the courtroom during the trial. From the WGAC 24-hour news, traffic and weather center. It's 8:35 and 72 degrees. I'm Mary Liz Nolan.
1: Mm-hmm. Okay, thanks, ma'am. 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
4: Today will be cloudy and not as warm, but humid with a chance of a thunderstorm in some areas. The high will reach 80 degrees. Tonight, there will be a chance of a thunderstorm in some spots during the evening. Otherwise, it will be mostly cloudy with a low of 64. Tomorrow is expected to be cloudy and less humid with a high of 73. For news, talk, and information, WGAC, I'm AccuWeather meteorologist Joe Lundberg.
1: It's cloudy. It's 72. 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
13: 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I'm Jason Lynn, your voice of the Yellow Jackets. 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
17: Well, so much for those big budget teams, the Yankees and Red Sox. The AL East champions this year, the Tampa Rays. The Tampa Bay beating New York 6-1 last night to clinch the AL East title. Also in baseball, the Braves fall to the Reds 4-0 last night. Ellie De La Cruz, the young star for the Reds, homered and stole a base. 29th homer, 29th stolen base. He's closing in on a 30-30 season. Those two teams play again tonight at Truist Park at 7:15. Rough weekend for young quarterbacks in the NFL. Jackson Dart of the Giants, Caleb Williams of the Bears, Jaden Daniels of the Redskins, all going down with injuries. The most severe looks like it could be Jackson Dart of the Giants. He possibly could be out the entire season. He injured his knee when the Giants took on the Rams on Monday night early in that game. And also, Caitlin Clark, 27 points, 9 assists, 7 boards last night as Indiana beat Minnesota 96-77 in the WNBA. 2020 Sports, Ashley Brown, 95.1 WGAC.
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1: All right, news, talk, information, WGAC and Augusta's Morning News. That's it. That's going to do it for us this morning. Thank you for listening. Have a great day, and we will see you tomorrow. So long. Bye-bye.
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1: Welcome in to the Augusta Business Review here, News Talk WGAC. I'm John Patrick, joined again this morning by Ronnie Sterling from Sterling Silver Surfers. They're in downtown North Augusta. The phone number is 803-426-8734.
19: do it again, radio, 803, you got that part, 426-8734. Ronnie, how are you?
20: Good morning. How are you doing?
19: I'm good. Let's refresh everybody. Not everybody listens all the time. Sterling Silver Surfers, what do you guys do?
20: We are a bullion and numismatic and collectible coin store in downtown North Augusta, and we buy and sell silver, gold, platinum, palladium, and other metals as well.
19: Help me here. I understand the coin part. Help me with the bullion. Help me with the other metals. Or talk to me about that.
20: Well, as far as other metals, very popular right now is copper. They're saying that that is the next silver. And copper has been very popular for the last 6 months, so we had to start supplying copper for the demand in the store, which is something we never done before until we opened the store, and now the demand is very high for copper.
19: All right, well, help me. Hold my hand through this, Ronnie.
20: Yes, sir.
19: Tell me about copper. I mean, is it actual copper?
20: Yes, sir. It's actual copper, and now they make copper into coins.
19: Sure.
20: And collectibles. And it's just a variety of what we have today in copper and what they're able to do with copper coins and actually make them sovereign from countries from around the world.
19: Okay. All right. Speaking of copper, since we're on the topic of copper, what has the penny going away meant to you?
20: So it's very highly collectible now. When they quit making the pennies in 2025, obviously everybody knew that it cost the government 3 cents to a penny to make the pennies. So with the popularity of the penny being gone, now everybody is, you know, obviously either want to sell their pennies to get the extra value out of them, or they're looking to come in and buy pennies. And what's amazing is even convenience stores come to us and ask us if they can buy our pennies.
19: Because they need pennies.
20: They need pennies. Yes, sir.
19: I understand that through the years, there may have been valuable pennies, just as there were valuable quarters, nickels, dimes, and whatever. Is there a thought in your mind, Ronnie? Will the penny of today or last year, frankly, do you think they'll have some value in 20, 25 years?
20: Like I tell my guests, if you give pennies, I would say a year or two, you're going to see the penny run be at its highest peak because people are going to be looking for pennies. So I highly recommend I tell every one of my customers, don't get rid of your pennies. Hold on to your pennies because pennies are going to bring a premium down the road.
19: And in your world, in that world, Ronnie, what's a premium?
20: Depending on the quality of the penny, it could be 100, 200 face of what that penny is. Mm-hmm. I mean, you got some pennies out there that's worth thousands of dollars. So it's limitless of what the penny can do.
19: Did you say palladium?
20: Yes, sir. We also have palladium as well. Yes,
19: what is that?
20: It is a precious metal as well. I mean, it's in the platinum category. Palladium is what they use to put in cars. They put them in your mufflers, catalytic converter. That's what platinum and palladium is. I don't know if you remember the run when people were stealing catalytic converters.
19: Sure.
20: You know, when palladium was at all-time high, people were just stealing catalytic converters. And, you know, palladium is in that same category as platinum.
19: So you would sell palladium?
20: Palladium coins.
19: Palladium coins.
20: Right. Okay. Palladium coins are bars. We do have some of those as well.
19: All right. We're talking with Ronnie. I mean, it's so much more, apparently, than just coins. We're talking with Ronnie Sterling. From Sterling Silver Surfers, downtown North Augusta. We're taking a break. We have more to discuss. Don't go away. We're coming right back. You're listening to the Augusta Business Review. Here, News Talk WGAC.
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19: Welcome back to the Augusta Business Review here, News Talk, WGAC. I'm John Patrick. We're joined this morning by Ronnie Sterling from Sterling Silver Surfers downtown in North Augusta. The phone number is 803-426-8734. 803-426-8734. As you and I are talking, Ronnie, the market going down a little bit. What does that mean to you when the market goes down?
20: So when the market obviously goes down, you want to take advantage of that market. And, you know, we tell everybody to buy as much as you can. We don't get overwhelmed where you can't pay your bills. But it's a great way to cost average the stuff that you may have bought into at a higher premium or a higher price. Right now, with the market being down, that enables you to cost average your stuff where you might have bought it for $100 an ounce. And right now we're at $66 an ounce. You know, you can just go in there and cost average when the market's down, because we never know when metal prices are going to go up. I mean, it's just like stock market. It's up, it's down every single day. And right now, since February, it's taken a 40% turn down. And that's a great way to take that opportunity, go out there and cost average the stuff that you may have bought higher.
19: A couple of questions come to mind talking to you, Ronnie. We talk a lot about coins. Is there value, and do you buy and sell paper money?
20: We do offer currency. It's a very niche market, but it is available. And we've got the older bills We've got the newer bills. It really depends on what you're looking for in currency. But what we've seen since we opened the store up, that's more of numismatics. And people are looking for currency. You definitely have a market for currency. And we've opened the door to getting more currency as of late.
19: You know, my father's been gone about 50 years. But were he around, he'd want to know the answer to this. Is there any value, Ronnie, to those $2 silver certificates he passed my way?
20: Yes, sir. Most definitely they are. And again, currency is all about condition. You definitely, when you get nice bills, you don't want to fold them. You don't want to put them in your pocket. Believe it or not, a lot of people think that if you iron out a bill, it takes away the creases and it just decreases the value of that $2 bill. And if it's a 1977, 78, what we call a red seal certificate and a $2 bill, it can be worth $50, $60 depending on the grade.
19: You mentioned keeping it in mint, no pun intended, mint condition. Are the values more, again, back to my dad and the things that got passed down, a lot of the things were sealed. Came sealed. I'm thinking I got like a 1972 Eisenhower silver dollar or something that came sealed. Having it sealed and protected increases the value?
20: Yes, sir. It definitely does. The one thing that we tell all of our customers is never, one, never touch the coin, and two, never clean the coin. Keep it in its original state. It's going to get a better grade, and it's going to be worth more money.
19: Not unlike baseball cards, I guess.
20: Well, hey, when we were younger, what was the first thing we did with a baseball card? We put it right there in the spokes of a bicycle because we didn't know any better. We wanted a piece of gum, and we wanted to put our cards in the bicycle. Yeah. So we just never do that, even with your cards and even with your coins. Keep it in its original state. It's going to be worth more money down the road.
19: Little did I know I was pedaling a $25,000 bicycle.
20: Yes, sir.
19: International currency, valuable, useful?
20: It's valuable. Again, it's all about condition with international bills. We take those. We look at them. We grade them as well. And we do buy foreign currency as well.
19: Okay. Give me the hours you're open there, Ronnie.
20: We are open Tuesday through Friday from 10 to 5 and Saturday from 10 to 4. We are closed on the Lord's Day, Sunday, and we are closed Monday.
19: And you are right smack dab in the middle of downtown in North Augusta.
20: We are right dab smack down in the middle of downtown North Augusta. We're three doors down from Pink Dipper.
19: He's Ronnie Sterling. It's Sterling Silver Surfers. The phone number is 803-426-8734. Ronnie, thank you for doing this. I appreciate it.
20: Thank you so much. And God bless everybody.
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8: Will President Trump be watching? I'm Dave Anthony, Fox News. When Iran's president speaks at the United Nations, the day after a Trump UN General Assembly address included a threat to annihilate Iran if they can't work out a deal. For the first time in months, there were negotiations.
9: We do know, according to U.S. Special Envoy Steve Witkoff, a meeting took place indirectly, mediated by the Qataris yesterday in New York with U.S. officials and the Iranian delegation. But the president has that decision to make. And the broader question, how would it be different than Operation Epic Fury that certainly degraded the Iranians but did not destroy them?
8: That's Fox's Trey Yingst in Tel Aviv. That Iran conflict will be a topic of discussion when President Trump meets with China's leader. He'll greet Xi Jinping later today ahead of their talks tomorrow.
10: There are these reports that China has been helping the Iranians with targeting information, including some that might have killed U.S. service members. The president wants that to stop. Something else, another piece of this, the Chinese have been watching what the Americans can and cannot do in Iran, the American military capabilities, as the whole world waits to see if China makes a move on Taiwan.
8: Fox's Peter Doocy at the White House. The two leaders will also discuss artificial intelligence amid concern about potential dangers. And there's a new Fox News poll on AI.
11: Fewer than 3 in 10 Americans support building an AI data center in their area. Just under half of voters view AI technology as a good thing for personal daily life, but majorities view it negatively for the economy, mental health, the environment, and jobs.
8: Fox's Jessica Rosenthal. First Lady Melania Trump's in New York for the UN gathering, and this morning she'll host a meeting of her own with female business executives for an Imperia initiative. The First Lady tells Fox will foster
12: business meetings and business advances and also economic prosperity for women.
8: In about a half hour, the First Lady will ring the opening bell at the New York Stock Exchange. 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

0: joins the meeting on Zoom. He and other critics begin to flood Zoom chat with irate messages, which are dutifully read aloud to the group. When it comes time for one of the mediators, a licensed therapist, they put a two licensed therapist in this meeting to calm their customers down. She takes a conciliatory tone. I love that all of you are here online, but these social media platforms alienate us from one another. She asked whether participants can try to remove themselves from places of righteousness. I'd love to get to a place to where we all know each other's face. Well, that's not going to happen because you're wearing masks. I'd love to get to a place where we can all know each other's face, where we can know each other's name, she continued. It's messed up that the mediator is dismissing those attending virtually, one responds. That's not accessibility. A lot of people are calling for an acknowledgement of harm, and I'm hearing a white therapist centering on the feelings of a majority white and white adjacent staff. Oh my God. I couldn't do it. I couldn't do it. How, let me get, let's play this out. If this is the way that everything is going to be run, and they would have it all run like this, this is chaos. Nothing gets done. There's no businesses that can survive this. That means the supermarkets. You imagine that this happening in a supermarket where they all have to, the supermarket will close. This is how Marxist and crazy people destroy countries and starve people to death because of this nonsense. Just don't go to this club. That's all you have to do. This town is like lesbian heaven. It's all rainbow flags and gay bars, and all of them are masked because apparently everybody up there doesn't know COVID is not a part of our life to be afraid of anymore. It's been over for a long time, but they were so freaked out, and it became that mask is nothing more than a symbol of where you stand politically. That's it. That's all it is. It's not saving you. And you could go to another bar down the street, but they won't. They won't. They want to destroy this bar. The Zoom attendees speculate the mediator's license status makes her a mandated reporter and an agent of the state, akin to the police. One person going by Moss asked if the mediator could have them hospitalized against their will, adding that her presence is wildly unsafe. Things have not improved for Last Stitch since that meeting. The only person left around midnight on a recent Saturday suggested trying a Lady Gaga-themed party. It might bring some people in. The bartender responded, "No, Gaga's canceled. She's a Zionist." You deserve everything you get. The DJ, this is the best line. Listen to this. The DJ still playing EDM, and Metellin, the owner, is alone on the checkered dance floor, making pensive, graceful loops on the stripper pole with the KN95 mask in place. I guess it's one place where they don't say, take it off, take it all off. You take everything else off, not your mask. It's insane. More in a minute. First, let me tell you, by the way, I have some good news. If you are somebody who thinks that this country is abusive, because we've heard it, you're trans, the government wants you dead. It's nothing. There's a genocide going on in America. Well, the results are out. The study has now been done. I'm going to give it to you here in just a second. Good ranchers, next time you're eating a burger that you just cooked on the grill, stop and ask yourself this question. Does this taste a little, I don't know, foreign? I couldn't use a French. You know why I can't use a French accent on that? Because the meat's not coming. 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
0: Okay, for years, we have been told that America is hunting a group of its own citizens. If you're in a transgender, you know, community, death is waiting around every corner. The words they have used is epidemic. Some said it was a transgenocide. And when Donald Trump took office, it's just going to get worse. Now, I don't know how you get worse from a genocide, but here's what happened. It actually got better. This week, of all places, the same Boston Globe that just I read that article from ran a piece by a Nebraska writer named David Mastio. He went straight to the activist's own numbers. Advocates for trans equality counted 53 violent deaths in 2023. In 2025, there were 27. So it's nearly cut in half. The human rights campaign's tally is also falling. So are the numbers of the FBI's hate crime numbers. So when the New York Post reported on the research from two scholars at the Manhattan Institute, it wasn't news. They found that transgender Americans are murdered at a lower rate than the rest of the country. So it can't be a genocide, because then what's happening to everybody else in the country? It's genocide times deux. When it does happen, the killer is usually not a stranger consumed by hate. The leading motive that they could identify was a partner, a relationship gone wrong. Every one of those 27 was somebody's child. Every one of those 27 was a tragedy. You know, a young black trans person still facing real danger. Okay. Nobody should pretend otherwise. There's danger, but it's not coming from the regular people. It's not coming from Trump supporters. It's not coming from Donald Trump. That's not true. None of that is true. You were sold something that doesn't exist, and you were sold a version of America that doesn't exist. We disagree deeply about sports and locker rooms and what we teach our children. And those arguments are loud and they're real. And then the middle of all of it is some anger. But all of that, body count still went down. Americans can disagree with you and still not want to hurt or kill someone. That's not hate. That's free people arguing hard without raising a hand in hatred and hurting someone. And by the way, I've got another poll on what the Democrats think about killing people that you disagree with. It's astounding. So they've asked, challenge the findings. No one is challenging the findings because you can't. These are the numbers. And why wouldn't everyone want this to be true? Picture a 15-year-old confused and scared and scrolling at midnight. For years, the adults who claim to speak for that kid have said, no, it's genocide. They're going to try to kill you. That's not. Fear is a cage. The good news is the narrative is wrong. The even better news is that America is better than its press clippings. And it usually is. More in a minute. Think about how much trust you put on your phone. It's your map. It's your camera. It's your bank. It's your email. It's your calendar. For everything, it's the only thing you ever have to reach for. And it's the one thing you reach for your family. One device, one number, one system. If something goes wrong with that system, your entire communication plan is basically keep staring at the screen and hope the little black bars come back. You know, cry is needed. 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
2: 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Which one will they take? Glenn has a prediction. 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
3: Good morning. I'm Mary Liz Nolan. Georgia is once again the number one state for doing business, according to Area Development Magazine. Governor Brian Kemp announced this morning the state is unmatched in its consistency in creating a successful business-friendly environment. It's the 13th consecutive year that Georgia has earned the top spot in the rankings. States are scored in 15 categories based on input from 50 leading site consultants across the country. And the Columbia County Board of Elections has been honored with a special award this week. Georgia Secretary of State Brad Raffensperger was in Columbia County yesterday. He presented the Eagle Award to local director Nancy Gay and her staff. The award is given to counties that excel in election security, accuracy, and voter education. From the WGAC 24-Hour News Traffic and Weather Center, I'm Mary Liz Nolan.
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14: Today, expect cloudy skies with slightly cooler temperatures but high humidity. Thunderstorms will be present in some areas. The high will reach 80 degrees tonight. There will be isolated thunderstorms early, then mostly cloudy conditions. The low will drop to 64 degrees. For news, talk, and information, WGAC, I'm AccuWeather meteorologist Joe Lundberg.

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0: Welcome back in, Clay and Buck. Cheryl in Central Texas, she says she watched the whole Clancy trial. Lindsey didn't do it, and conservatives aren't going to show up and vote because they're angry about this. What you got for us?
1: Hi, Cheryl. Clay.
0: Hi, Cheryl.
1: Can you hear me?
0: We got you.
1: Okay, I said conservative women will not show up. Now, I watched the entire trial, and there's many reasons why I think she didn't do it, but the main one that stands out to me is I actually took the drug Seroquel. It is a
0: okay,
1: very
0: I'm going to pause you on the drug. Who killed the kids if Lindsey Clancy didn't?
1: I have no idea. I'm not going to. I'm not going to accuse somebody on the air without knowing for sure.
0: I appreciate that, but let me ask you this:
1: paid somebody.
0: Why would Lindsey Clancy's highly paid criminal defense attorney admit that she killed the kids? Wouldn't that be malpractice by him?
1: Well, I just think everything was pointing towards her, but he knows she didn't do it. If you listen to what he said after the trial, there was a mistrial declared. He said she did not do this.
0: Okay. Oh, thank you for the call, Cheryl. I have to cut Cheryl off, but unfortunately, there are a lot of people like Cheryl out there. You are wrong. Okay. The criminal defense attorney's number one job, I've been a criminal defense attorney. There are criminal defense attorneys listening to us right now, many of them, is to defend your client to the best of your ability. If your client has a defense that he or she did not commit the murder that they are charged with, it would be malpractice for you not to put forward the best defense. You would lose your law license. You would be responsible for significant consequences. Buck, the prosecutors would also be in danger of losing their law licenses. There is no world in which Lindsey Clancy did not kill these kids. It did not occur. No one else murdered
2: them. The only people who think that are people online who have nothing to do with the actual trial or the evidence or the law. That's it. No one else thinks it.
0: I mean, it's scary how prevalent this is. The girl we played yesterday in Tampa started off the whole discussion about who's worse for women, Sydney Sweeney for the sports gambling ad or Lindsey Clancy, by saying her husband killed them. A lot of you are being polluted. I think a lot of it's coming out of social media with lies, things that are just flagrantly untrue. By the way, you want to protect yourself, non-lethal manner in the house, you need Saber. 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
6: Good afternoon, I'm Gail Mino. The GBI is investigating the death of a man who reportedly shot himself during a standoff with police in Swainsboro. Police were called to a report of a suicidal man with a gun in a parking lot on South Circle Drive. When officers arrived, they tried to negotiate with the man, but took action when he pointed the gun at himself. A statement from Swainsboro police said officers fired less lethal ammunition in an effort to prevent the man from shooting the gun. He shot himself and was pronounced dead at an area hospital, and the GBI is now investigating. Atlantis Emory University is the highest rated school in Georgia and South Carolina in the latest U.S. News and World Report's Best Colleges rankings. Emory is rated the 23rd best in the annual rankings, which also noted the private institution has a student faculty ratio of 8-1 and the 10th lowest admission rate in the country. In the News Center, I'm Gail Mino. The forecast is coming up next.
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17: This afternoon, expect cloudy skies with slightly cooler temperatures compared to yesterday, but humidity will persist. The high will reach 77. Tonight, there is a chance of isolated thunderstorms in the evening. Otherwise, it will be mostly cloudy with a low of 66. Moving on to tomorrow, anticipate overcast conditions with reduced humidity and a high of 70. Looking ahead to Friday, skies will be a mix of sun and clouds, creating pleasant weather with a high of 77. By Saturday, you can expect sunny skies and pleasant conditions persisting, with the temperature climbing to 81. For News Talk and Information WGAC, I'm AccuWeather meteorologist Joe Lundberg.
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1: Oh, she's back, everybody. She's back. This is Clay and Buck, and we're talking to you about Kamala Harris. She made an appearance out on the campaign trail. We've got some things to talk about. First, let's deal a little bit of what she was discussing here. For example, the attack on DEI. This is cut one. Play it.
18: The attack on DEI is an attack on maternal care. Yes, it is. An attack on DEI to recognize diversity, equity, and inclusion is an attack by definition on maternal care, including the need to protect Black women in connection with their pregnancy, childbirth, and postpartum care. These are the facts.
2: Clay, she also went on to say, now this is in Detroit, okay?
0: Let me say this, Buck, before we play that next cut. I have not heard Kamala Harris talk in some time. It is painful to hear Kamala Harris talk.
2: We're gonna get to this.
0: But let me say this too. This is the exact campaign she's running, Buck. Black women are being discriminated against. There's too much white men power. This is gonna be one of the nastiest campaigns we have ever seen. Because if she gets black women to vote for her and buy into this victim,
2: she's the nominee,
0: culture,
2: Clay, but then she gets crushed by white working class voters in the Rust Belt and the swing states. That's what
0: I agree completely with that. I hope she's the nominee because I think it doesn't work nationally. But I'm telling you, in the primary, black women are victims. We are being discriminated against. They're killing our babies. They're hanging us from trees.
2: All right.
0: This is what's
2: I have to correct you on something for the record, Clay. There's something that, you know, you're getting a little ahead of your skis on here. She didn't say black women during this event. She said birthing people. Okay. No, I'm serious.
0: Did she really say birthing people?
2: She said birthing people. Former Vice President Kamala Harris faced political debate after a panel. Oh, I'm sorry. No. Damn it. I'm wrong. She didn't say it. One of the panelists said it. But she was at an event. An event where they said. So she said black women. Clay's right. I correct the record. But one of the fellow panelists. I just misread the quote. Said birth, but they're talking about birthing people. She's sitting there telling you about DEI, and she's also at a panel of people for maternal care, women, and they're talking about birthing people. They still do this thing that trans women have babies. Trans women have male genitalia. They do not make babies, or rather, they don't have babies from the uterus. They make babies. They can make babies. Clay, this is crazy. So now we have to get into your, by the way, I don't think anyone disagrees with your point. And I'm sorry. I thought I was going to be able to correct you than the birthing people. I totally whiffed on that one. Somebody else said it, not Kamala. I was hoping, because remember, Kamala was the one who said.
0: Kamala's not going to say birthing people, not because she doesn't think the language is appropriate, but because she cares about black women. That's her whole campaign. So she's not saying birthing people is too inclusive to be a Democrat nominee. She is going to lean in to identity politics, frankly, like we have never seen in the Democrat Party, provided she runs.
2: I also think she, and you know, now that I'm seeing, of course, who did say it, the birthing people comment, she got hit so hard for the, I never even get it fully right, there should be taxpayer-funded abortion for illegal, alien, incarcerated. No, did I miss one?
0: It's worse. Taxpayer-funded trans surgeries for illegal immigrants.
2: Surgeries. Okay, the surgeries, not abortions.
0: We should pay for sex change operations for illegal immigrants per
2: in
0: Kamala
2: prison.
0: Harris.
2: Yes. In prison.
0: Yes.
2: Right. So she went, she did like the whole cycle. She got it all in there. You know, she got everybody in there. But then she gets to, and this is where Clay and I are going to have a little fun here. Kamala Harris on running for president in 2028. This is cut two. Here's what she says.
18: I have not decided if I'm going to run again, but I'm going to, but let me just say this. I do sincerely believe 28 won't matter if we don't get through 26.
2: I mean, that's like a very weak, that's a very Kamala thing. Like that's supposed
0: also,
2: to be a big,
0: yeah. If the world ends, then what happens after doesn't matter.
2: Yeah. It's just such a, like, such a Kamala-ism. So now, Clay, let's talk about this piece, because I have some thoughts, and unfortunately, my thoughts kind of support that you might still be right on this, which stinks for me, because I would love to say, haha, this is the article. So something came out in Axios, and you're the one who brought it to my attention, and I've since read it. This is a quote, many of those who know Kamala Harris best think she ultimately won't run for the White House in 2028, like Chief Kamalogist Buck Sexton over here. Why it matters? The former vice president decides to do is one of the biggest factors in the next presidential election. Early polls suggest she is the front runner, to Clay's point, and would be the Democrat nominee. But if she opted out, it would totally scramble the primary. Clay, a couple of points in the why she wouldn't run column, and we let's deal with these, right? One, the David Plouffe said this, her strongest day will be her first day in the campaign. Absolutely true. Go ahead.
0: Plouffe also said that about Joe Biden before he decided to run in 2020, said you shouldn't do it. You can go do the research on it. Now, he's an Obama guy, but he probably knew that Biden didn't have the capability to be president. To be fair, he didn't see COVID happening. But he said Biden's best day as a presidential candidate will be his first day. So he's using the exact same argument.
2: He recycles that line after that.
0: Yes. Plouffe. Yes.
2: So here's what I think this is. I think Plouffe does. I'll just skip to the chase here. Plouffe says he was Harris's 2024 senior advisor, one of them. And he says she would face headwinds in a national campaign. A lot of the donor. This is the other real point I was going to make, or the point that's made here. Donor money is not excited about her. That's a real thing. Like, the big money in New York and California in particular is not excited about writing big checks for Kamala Harris. So that's true. And then the last thing, Clay, here is she isn't an egomaniac. This is a quote. Multiple people who work for her say Harris lacks the sociopathic belief that she and only she should be president. Here's the only, and I've always thought this, the only way she isn't president is if she's promised that she gets to be a kingmaker. She gets to be in the role of James Clyburn, if you will, directing black primary voters toward the preferred, you know, she gets to sort of anoint who wins the primary in a sense in that way. And she gets the cushiest. I mean, like, Reid Hoffman would have to put her on the board of LinkedIn, and, you know, and she makes $500,000 a year for doing nothing. And then she can be the chancellor of a UC school, making $1 million a year to go to cocktail party. She just bought an $8 million Malibu mansion. Give me your feel on all this. I know you still think she's going to run, but what did you think of these pieces in this article about maybe she does, maybe she doesn't?
0: I thought it was interesting, and to me what stood out was it felt like this was an attempt to try to dissuade her from running, but I'm always skeptical when people's names aren't actually used. I give Plouffe credit here because he said, hey, she shouldn't run, and he put his own name behind it. Remember, he was one of the people that was brought in when Kamala's campaign was floundering early that helped to provide some sort of structure to it. I just think the fact that South Carolina is the first primary, she's going to win South Carolina. That means she's going to be one of the two or three finalists no matter what.
2: You and I have no disagreement on this. And you've certainly made this case strongly. And I think Gerdusky's heard it, for example, and told me, he's like, Clay's right about South Carolina and Virginia, by the way, too.
0: Yeah.
2: She'll win Virginia as well. Then it gets into some states that would be competitive, like New Hampshire and Nevada. Afterwards, Nevada comes, I think, first. But Clay, the decision to even get in is what we are talking about.
0: Yeah. But, and
2: do
0: I
2: you
0: just
2: see a world in which that is David here? What I see here is David Plouffe personally doesn't want her to run.
0: Yes.
2: And is trying to throw a brushback pitch.
0: I think that's accurate. My second part on that would be, who is David Plouffe advising? He's going to get paid millions of dollars by someone else to try to beat Kamala Harris is the read that I would get there. I don't care about donor money. When you're as well known as Kamala is, we have seen so many people, the Democrat Party have said, we hate this guy, we condemn him. And then they go out and they raise money like crazy as soon as they actually have the nomination locked up. So I don't buy the donors will all get in line. Kamala will have, if she's the nominee, $1 billion. That she raises for them to be able to nominate her. They'll convince themselves that J.D. Vance or Marco Rubio or whomever the Republican nominee is, get ready for this, is actually worse than Trump. That's what they're going to say. Oh, and you really look at his history. He's worse than Trump because Trump wasn't a professional politician. This guy is a true believer. He's evil. Trump was transactional. I can already tell you everything that they're going to say. And I just think when it all circles back around, Kamala Harris has nothing else in her life. And ultimately, if she had a husband that she loved and had 8 kids and, you know, 15 grandkids.
2: Maybe she loves her husband. Come on.
0: I don't think so. I don't think they really like each other.
2: Wow.
0: I don't think you could like Doug. I think Doug is a kind of a utterly detestable human based on what I've seen of Doug. I think that ultimately they will end up in a situation where she has nothing else. Again, if she had a ton of kids and a ton of grandkids and she had an otherwise healthy life, I think she might say, hey, you know what? I had my shot. I came close, 240,000 votes away. I'm probably going to lose again. And there's a big difference, Buck, between losing once. You lose twice, you are a punchline for all of history. It's not very often people get two nominations and lose.
2: So I think you keep saying she has nothing else. And I understand what you're saying with that. But you have to remember from the Kamala perspective. First of all, I mean, it's maybe, you know, I don't know. And I try to be very sensitive about this stuff. Maybe she, you know, kids were a challenge for her to have or whatever. But she didn't have her own kids. Maybe she didn't want to. So that doesn't really factor.
0: Which, by the way, I think also hurts her with a lot of women, because I think it's hard to be a woman running for office and not have any kids. Again, I think that does harm her.
2: Fully respectful of the fact maybe she had trouble, you know, having kids. That's also possible. But I would just say she bought an $8 million. Her and Dougie, who you're not giving much love to today.
0: Her and Doug.
2: They just bought an $8 million house in Malibu. I think Kamala likes money. I think she likes living the good life. I think that she would be very happy to be a voice. I think she'd rather be Michelle Obama than Joe Biden. Do you see what I'm saying? I think there's at least a chance that she'd rather be a big name, fundraisers, does whatever she wants, gets to hang out with, you know, DiCaprio and Branson and, you know, whoever, and not be in the fight. Instead of the Biden routine is like, I'm just going to keep running and running and running and running.
0: Yeah.
2: I don't know about whether she really, and that's what that point was that the Plouffe, or not Plouffe, was another aide, that she doesn't have that I have to be president thing.
0: Which, by the way, would be a positive thing to say about her, because it suggests some form of normalcy. Here's the problem. Everything Kamala does seems abnormal, which actually suggests the opposite to me. That she's so concerned with being president that she's obsessing about every little detail, which is why she doesn't ever seem authentic, because she's trying to address every criticism that she sees out in public. Does that make sense? Yeah. If somebody told you, think about this, like in your own lives, everybody out there, if somebody told you that you used your hands too much when you spoke, and I'm using my hands, I use my hands a lot when I speak, and you really cared, and they said that's costing you 3 points in the polls, and you really started thinking about not using your hands or smiling more or not smiling enough or using different tones. If you really start thinking about all these things that the experts in politics tell you, you end up so uncomfortable in your own skin that you actually look like Kamala Harris, because what you're trying to do is make everybody happy. And when you try to make everybody happy, you can't make anybody happy because you're just fake. And I think
2: that's
0: Kamala's
2: biggest
0: issue.
2: What about where she tells the kids to look at the moon? The moon is a big circle in the sky. There's like holes in it, but they're amazing. You remember that, guys?
0: Yeah, oh, yeah. I remember that video.
2: We might have to find that audio for you just so you can remember that Clay's preferred Democrat candidate has quite a long history of some of the most cringe-inducing political moments that any of us can remember. But then again, so did Biden, and somehow Biden became president. So I know anything is possible. 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
25: 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I crank it up at 8 and shut it down at 10. 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
0: Welcome back in, Clay and Buck. Let's run through a bunch of these calls because we got a couple of awesome guests, Peachy Keenan and Katie Zachariah, when we come back. Will in Durham, North Carolina, fire away.
29: Yeah, there's a lot of confusion and things that don't make sense about the Clancy case. But what would have happened if she had killed someone else's children? And
0: probably,
29: shouldn't we have higher standards for a parent?
0: Yeah, thank you. Buck, I think you probably would co-sign on this. I think she would go to prison for the rest of her life if she killed someone else's kid.
2: I think she might have, they can't get the death penalty in Massachusetts, but that would be a death penalty case in a lot of places.
0: Our friend Light 'em Up Linda in Orlando. Light 'em up. What you got?
30: Hey, guys. So I'm going to go back on the Sydney Sweeney story again, like how they're all freaking out about what a sex symbol she is. But what the liberals are not understanding is if they actually look at her movies, she played Christy Martin in the movie called Christy. And she also played Reality, the one that worked for the NSA that was helping the Democrats for the Russia collusion and stuff.
0: Yeah,
30: and
0: Reality winner. Like those, it's a great point. Those like are not sexy roles, right?
30: No, none. And if you've seen the movie Christy, it was she played a lesbian.
0: Not a hot one either.
2: And a boxer, a lesbian boxer.
0: Yeah, Christy Martin. Thank you for the call, Linda. Holly in New Orleans.
31: Guys, how are you doing?
0: Great.
31: Long-time listener, first-time caller. Listen, I have a question with your regards to whether you regard PTSD as a viable defense for patricide, and yet you disregard post-traumatic.
0: No.
31: What we said as a viable.
0: Yeah, thank you for the call, Holly. What we said was consistently PTSD defenses for men don't work for juries. They can't use them. It's the opposite of what you're saying. Women are able to cite their hormonal issues, their mental imbalances. Men, historically, in cases, are not. Pete in Nashville, really quick.
31: To my research, men are...
4: She's rolled out of that courtroom free. Unbelievable. She probably will get off scot-free in 40 days. But then you had a lady here.
0: Yeah, Pete, tell that story. Give us a talk back because I want people to hear that. Final hour next.
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6: 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Did you hear that, Clay? Listen very carefully. That's our phones. No scam calls, no scam texts. We love the silence. Your phone? Probably not as quiet as ours. Here's why. Data brokers are selling your personal information like there's no tomorrow. Your phone number, home address, email, family members, political affiliations, even where you bank.
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6: 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After September 11th, he spent months at Ground Zero searching for victims, including his brother, firefighter Thomas Foley, who was killed in the attacks. 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
0: After battling pancreatic cancer linked to his time at Ground Zero, Daniel Foley passed away at 46 years old. 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
10: He's rolling out the red carpet. I'm Lisa Brady, Fox News. President Trump plans to personally greet China's President Xi as his plane lands for a summit.
11: That is very unusual. In fact, we looked. The last time a U.S. president
1: went to Joint Base Andrews to greet a visiting foreign leader was when JFK did it for the visiting prime minister of the UK at the time, Harold Macmillan. And that was in 1962.
10: Fox's Peter Ducey at the White House, where the two leaders could discuss a range of potentially thorny issues, including trade, Iran, and AI, before a lavish state dinner tomorrow night. A defiant speech for Iran.
8: Iran's president says his country is not a terror state, but a victim.
11: Our innocent people have been the targets of cowardly attacks and aggressions imposed upon our country.
8: Masoud Pezeshkian addressing world leaders at the UN a day after President Trump says he has a big decision to make between making a deal with Iran or annihilating the Islamic State.
10: Fox's Jared Halpern at the White House. U.S. and Iranian officials met with mediators yesterday. Investigators in Mississippi say a plant-based substance that can have opioid-like effects, kratom, was found at both locations where two Ole Miss students died this week, one on campus, the other off campus.
12: Authorities with Lafayette County Metro Narcotics say these are two separate death investigations. They say there's no evidence indicating the two deaths are connected, but authorities say packaged kratom bought from a retail store was found at both scenes. However, they're still investigating if that's what killed these kids. And this whole thing is just devastating for people in this tight-knit college town, especially students.
10: Fox's Madison Scarpino in Oxford, where kratom is not legal, though it is legal under federal law and state law in Mississippi, which allows cities and counties to ban it. 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
0: Born on America's darkest day, September 11th, 01, the Tunnel to Towers Foundation, they have been helping American heroes ever since. Heroes like U.S. Army Sergeant William Bernard McKenna, exposed to burn pits. McKenna later died from T-cell lymphoma, leaving his wife, Dina, and two daughters. Tunnel to Towers honored Sergeant McKenna. 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Donate $11 a month. 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
0: Welcome back in here to Clay and Buck. Coming up, we got Katie Zachariah. She is a fantastic lawyer, political commentator, former DHS spokesman. And we'll be talking to her about the California showdown with Newsom and Kamala, among other things. Also, probably getting some Lindsey Clancy talk and whatever else comes to mind. But we had told you, a little trip down memory lane, about how Kamala was talking at one point about the moon. And it was very staged and very cringe-inducing and the whole thing. And it came out also the kids in the clip were actors. They were paid actors, not just like normal kids. Wanted to remind you what that was like as Kamala's gearing up perhaps to run. Play it.
14: I just love the idea of exploring the unknown. And then there's other things that we just haven't figured out or discovered yet. To think about so much that's out there that we still have to learn. Like, I love that. I love that. And so I'm very excited about the Space Council. We're going to learn so much. You guys are going to see. You're going to literally see the craters on the moon with your own eyes.
15: Oh, my goodness.
14: With your own eyes. I'm telling you, it is going to be unbelievable.
0: With your own eyes, Clay.
16: I just, again, the idea that she's really comfortable in her own skin, I think, is one of the biggest lies we've been told. She is obsessed with how everybody thinks about her, and I think that's the reason that she's primarily inauthentic. And when I heard that clip that we played of her with Abdul El-Sayed, she's mostly stayed out of the media for the last, 18 months, whatever the heck it's been, since she lost in November of 2024. We haven't actually heard that much about her. I had a visceral reaction of just, you know, like, in the pit of your stomach, kind of, oh, like when you feel a little bit nauseous when I heard her talking about DEI again and about how black women are the victims who are pregnant and all these things. It's going to be so toxic when she is running for the presidency and we're going to have to play these kind of clips every day. And unfortunately, in the short term, I think she's going to be the nominee. In the long term, I co-sign everything that you're saying. She can't win in the battleground states of the Midwest. I think she could win in North Carolina and Georgia because they have a larger minority population. But I think blue-collar white voters are not supporting her.
0: This isn't because of the Lindsey Clancy thing, although it doesn't help. I also think Democrats who know the country is not in some big mood to elect a woman. It's just not. It's not where the mindset is right now after two losses of two female candidates.
16: I don't disagree with that at all. I want to tell you all about our friends at IFCJ and the incredible work that they are doing, making a difference. They have right now a organization to allow you to plant a flag and boldly show your support for Israel and the Jewish people. Join a historic movement with a gift of $25. 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
17: Good afternoon. I'm Gail Mino. The Augusta Parks and Rec Department holds a community meeting later today to go over progress on the design phase of the Fleming Park Improvement Project. Officials will talk about improvements that are included in the nearly finished design and the anticipated next steps. Residents and park users are encouraged to attend the meeting that starts at 6 this evening at the Bernie Ward Community Center on Lumpkin Road. The Columbia County Board of Elections has been honored with a special award. Georgia Secretary of State Brad Raffensperger presented the Eagle Award to local director Nancy Gay and her staff. That award given to counties that excel in election security, accuracy, and voter education. Last week was an especially profitable one for Georgia lottery players. Lottery officials say they paid out more than $38 million in scratch-off winnings last week, including a $4 million top prize in the 200 times the money scratch-off game. In the News Center, I'm Gail Mino. The forecast is next.
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25: This afternoon, expect cloudy skies with slightly cooler temperatures, but high humidity reaching 77 degrees. Tonight, there's a chance of thunderstorms in some areas early on. Otherwise, it will be mostly cloudy with a low of 66. Tomorrow will bring overcast conditions with reduced humidity and a high of 70. Moving on to Friday, anticipate a mix of sun and clouds, creating a pleasant day with a high of 77. Saturday will be sunny and delightful with temperatures reaching 81 degrees. For News Talk and Information, WGAC, I'm AccuWeather meteorologist Joe Lundberg.
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16: Welcome back in. Hour number three, Clay and Buck. 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We're joined now by Katie Zachariah. Katie, we've been talking about all sorts of stories today. Let's start here. Gavin Newsom said that he would not run for president in 2028 if Kamala Harris decides to run. He said it while fly fishing, as one does, with Jake Tapper in the middle of a stream. They held it for a month. It felt very calculated. What's your take as a Californian on the dynamics between Newsom and Kamala? How do you see this playing out? Because as soon as the midterms are over, what Newsom and what Kamala are going to do becomes a huge part of the narrative out here for 2028.
3: Absolutely. Watching him fly fish, if you haven't seen it, everyone should head over and watch the most contrived interview almost in history. This guy is clearly not a fly fisherman. He is a Sacramento, San Francisco, California native who looked very uncomfortable in that water. And he was as uncomfortable fly fishing as he was with Jake Tapper's question. And what I see, if I read between the lines here, is he not going to run, or is he basically saying, I'll take a back seat because I might want to be VP on the ticket, or I'm going to see how it shakes out and then maybe I run for president. Now he's over in New York running around with a climate scam while his state is the second highest electricity prices in the entire country and has shown that all of the Green New scams have not only led to devastating policies, but are unsustainable. He's having to walk back every single thing that he's done, including trying to ban gas-powered cars. So this guy, if he runs for president, is going to have to fall back on policy. And what I think the country doesn't have an appetite for is Gavin Newsom's lack of policy and the abysmal failure, and I mean abysmal failure, that he has left behind in California. The real question is does the country actually have an appetite for Kamala Harris? And you guys touched on this just a few moments ago, but can she win those swing states? And honestly, the ticket of a Gavin Newsom and Kamala Harris, I don't think either of them appeal to any of the seven swing states because neither of them are that relatable to kind of middle America.
0: What can you tell us about, Katie, what you're hearing when it comes to pulling together Kamala Harris, pulling together the team, the donors, getting the money lined up, the things that you would be expecting from a Kamala in waiting candidacy? Is it all happening? I know you have some insight into that as a Californian plugged into the political scene.
3: Well, I think to touch real quickly, I think she and Gavin Newsom have a frenemies relationship, to put a, you know, crown on that. And I think they would have to make it work because they both are so power hungry. Now, is she pulling the money? She's out there campaigning for El Sayed. Like, what are we doing here? You're in Michigan behind one of the most radical candidates in the Senate who now just said he wants to ban all gas-powered car in the state of Michigan, right? Which banks on what? Auto production, manufacturing cars that are typically gas powered cars, GM, Chrysler, Dodge, and Ford. So she's making these real silly moves as if she's looking to run for president. But let's go back. In 107 days, she spent $1.5 billion on her campaign and sent the DNC straight into debt. Last year, in 2025, they had to take out a $15 million loan just to recoup the costs of having Kamala lose. And as you said, look, President Trump beat Hillary Clinton in 2016. President Trump beat Kamala Harris in 2024, both decisively won all seven swing states this last election. So the Democrat Party is in complete disarray, and a lot of people have floated AOC as well on a ticket, which I think is just an even more unwelcome, America has a less of an appetite for AOC than they even do Kamala Harris. But what is Kamala going to fundraise off of? You know, they've banked for so long on Trump derangement syndrome as driving their fundraising machine, but he's not running. So what are they going to run on? That's really the question. And how are they going to raise money and recoup all their lost costs on the failed candidacy of Kamala Harris?
16: One of the ladies on The View, Katie, by the way, you would actually be good on The View. I don't know that it would be very enjoyable for you. You've got four kids. I'm sure you're busy enough, but Sarah Haynes said that she was upset Patrick Clancy had decided to divorce Lindsey Clancy after Lindsey killed the three kids. Buck and I have talked about it. We've taken a bunch of calls. There still is an amazing amount of attention on this case. And I think a lot of men are just throwing their hands up in the air and saying, what in the world is going on? What's your take? It seems like women keep having crazier and crazier takes that are designed to defend Lindsey Clancy. I'm not an expert on divorce, thankfully, but if your spouse kills your three kids, that seems like maybe the best possible grounds for a divorce to occur. What's your take here?
3: Well, first, to start out, because we're in a media war right now across the country, The View is truly, and the people speaking on The View, although I would love to go and contend on The View, and thank you for the compliment, The View is a cancer to society. This is a virus. The woke mind virus, as Elon Musk had once dubbed, has been spreading through The View to women and vulnerable women across the nation that actually take this as fact. I cannot find, and I would not find, a reasonable human being who would not divorce their spouse after violently murdering their three children. And Patrick Clancy had every single right to divorce her right away because of what she did to his precious children. And then they went on further into that interview to talk about, you know, should he have gotten remarried so quickly, and really trying to psychoanalyze this. No, I'm going to make it very black and white. Lindsey Clancy murdered three children in cold blood. And Patrick Clancy divorced her because she murdered his children. And he doesn't want to be married to A, a woman who can murder three children, and B, the woman who murdered his three children. This is plain and simple. And where any further discussion is honestly just plain in the weeds and is creating further cancer, woke mind virus to women that need actual facts and actual critical thinking. This is just muck. I can't even believe that they would put this out on the air, Clay.
16: Yeah.
0: Katie, are you also coming across women who take the position that she didn't even do it? We asked Peachy Keenan, who's a fellow Californian, about this. She has certainly seen this. I have had people, this has been a shock to me, people that I know, not like my immediate family, but people that I know have come up to me in Miami, not where I am now, and they have said, oh, I don't even think she did it. And I just look at them like, what is that?
3: This is a problem when so many people are commentating, whether it's TikTok, Instagram, and you have these kind of true crime addicts that are wanting to solve a case and not actually look at the legal framework and the facts of the matter. Lindsey Clancy murdering her children was never in dispute in the case. All the case was discussing was essentially how much she would be punished for killing her children. This was never a question. So this kind of round of it, people don't have enough to do. If they are trying to, you know, come up with a circumstance where Lindsey Clancy didn't kill her kids and pretend that Patrick did it or someone else came in, I mean, we have gone off a cliff. And further going off that cliff is this kind of insurgency of women wanting to kill their children and putting these TikTok videos of accidentally falling down the stairs or doing these horrendous things and making it mainstream that it is okay to even question whether or not you'd harm your children. I mean, again, mental insanity has spread like a virus through social media, and it's become a norm. And that's why people, why you guys are so valuable, why it is so valuable to have strong, independent women speaking out against this, that this is not even an acceptable conversation to be having. You should be defending these precious children that lost their lives, and defense of them is holding Lindsey Clancy accountable for what she did. And we need to have a justice system that actually walks this out. And thank God, it just needs to be said for the 11th juror, for the holdout juror who actually held the line on reasonable doubt.
16: We're talking to Katie Zachariah. Buck makes fun of me, fondly, I think. I'm obsessed with media and all the media mergers and everything else. In California, a big news story has been the Paramount attempt to purchase Warner Brothers, which would give Paramount, the parent company of CBS News, also control of CNN. I see this as a tremendously important story in media. Because if CNN comes back to, in any way, just reporting the news or being a mainstream, middle-of-the-road news organization, I think it lessens immensely Democrat power to create left-wing narratives. Is this a big story to you coming out of the state of California? For people who have not been following it, what do you think the significance is? What would you say about this merger now, it appears, being good to go?
3: Yeah. Oh, Clay, I love this topic. I've been following the Paramount Netflix, or excuse me, Warner Brothers Netflix and Paramount Warner Brothers. And I think the uprising of all the attorney generals trying to block the merger. And here, this is what I said from the beginning. Paramount will be successful on this. There are not major antitrust issues. That is what the attorney generals were trying to raise, including our own not so great attorney general, Rob Bonta. But what does this do for the landscape? You know, what is very interesting here, and it kind of is a bellwether for Gavin Newsom wanting to run for president, is he actually wanted to settle this because he knows it's better for business in California and for a future run to come on the side of these businesses and to really give a hat tip to maybe, you know, to the Paramount new CNN parent, right, to get some friendly media. So I think that this is incredible. It's going to actually look, CBS hasn't gone hardcore right. They're just a lot more unbiased. They're reporting, as you just said, a little bit more of the straight facts. And even sometimes I'm disappointed at CBS being still pretty left-wing leaning. But what CNN has banked on is creating the TDS virus for the last 10 years. And so this comes at the end of really where people can have TDS because President Trump isn't running again. But it also creates a new system of media. And I think this is absolutely brilliant. It will happen. And Paramount likely will stay in California because they made this deal. And we can probably expect a little bit more of a middle of the road, maybe less Jake Tapper type of CNN correspondents and anchors.
0: Katie Zachariah, always great to see you. Keep holding it out in California. Thanks for being with us.
3: Thank you.
16: Thank you, Katie. Let me tell you, are you trying to save some money out there? I think a lot of you probably are. Particularly, you know, I was out running around and everybody's got their Halloween decorations up. I know it's been a long, hot summer, but we are officially moving into fall. It will not be very long until it is Halloween. 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And if you type in #250 and say Clay and Buck, you can keep your same phone and your same phone number. 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I trust it for my two oldest sons. 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

0: All right. We are back at it on a busy Wednesday afternoon. Hope you are well out there. We've had a very, very sad news day. And whenever you report the death of a young person, particularly one that seems to be unexplained, it's and out of nowhere, it's a terrible thing. Not that any loss of a child is ever easier than another. But I want to take a minute here and again express our condolences to the family of the young man who was just discussed in the newscast. His name has been released by the coroner, Hudson Moy, and he was unfortunately found deceased this morning as his family got up, I'm told. There has been an epic conversation online about how this story was handled, with a whole lot of, you know, slings and arrows being tossed at me. I'm bringing Greg Rickabaugh on real quick because probably, well, going on a limb here. Hold on. First of all, let me say hello to him. Greg Rickabaugh, the editor of the Jail Report and crime reporter and contributors to the Augusta Press. How you doing today, Greg?
1: Hey, Austin.
0: You're a father. This is never fun news to report. This is never fun news to write. This is never fun news to investigate.
1: No, it's not. And my mind always does. I mean, even with the law enforcement sources I talk to, I constantly am saying, you know, I've got two daughters and you know, any father's heart would break over something like this. And my understanding is that he found the boy, found his son. So very sad day in the area.
0: So let me explain how a news story comes to be. For those of you who don't understand the process, and there's an honest misunderstanding / ignorance, and I don't mean that in an ugly way. There's just a lack of knowledge about how these stories come up. I was watching this morning about a 3-hour Board of Education video, and also various other YouTube videos. I think a couple of them on the Steelers, it's that and the other. But I was looking for a specific soundbite that was sent to me from last night's school board meeting, and it was sent to me in a form that I really couldn't use, so I was looking for it. Bottom line, I was not on Facebook, and I got a note actually from my wife saying, have you heard about this? And that note, hold on a minute, where did my phone go? There we go. That note came to me, well, it came to me about an hour before I released the story. I went back and looked at my notes. And I had not checked my Facebook messages yet for the day. And I'd gotten a ton of messages, and I'd even gotten some texts from numbers I didn't know asking me what was going on in Westlake. Then I checked my work email, and that's where there's a whole bunch of them. And believe it or not, folks, I don't live on the computer. I know it sometimes might look like I do. I didn't know about this thing until mid-morning. And when I started checking into it, I was able to verify that we did have the death of a 9-year-old boy. And I got his address and, you know, some general information about it. I asked Andy Shedd, Major Andy Shedd with the Columbia County Sheriff's Office. I called him immediately and made sure that everything was copacetic. And I also asked for the time that the police confirmed they had a death, and he said the police arrived at the home shortly after 7 a.m. I said, okay. And they knew what they were dealing with right away, and that the young man had passed. Heroic efforts were made to try and bring him back, and unfortunately, they were not successful. It got down to this several dozen emails and messages wanting to know why a half dozen police cars and all these other units had gone into Westlake. That is a very, very unusual thing in such a way. It has happened before, and it's usually a violent death, a suicide. Thank goodness they don't have a lot of murders there. That's what I immediately assumed when I first heard ambulances and all this and the other. I bet that's what everybody's thinking, that it was a suicide or some other kind of violent death. So it became important to me to put what we knew out there. And by the time I was ready to post something around 11:30, I went with it. And I noticed you posted a little bit after that. Channel 12, from all I've been able to gather, broke this story at 10:59. Did you look at that? Did you happen to notice that?
1: I saw that they had pretty early, and I think you had a screenshot of one.
0: I went and screenshot. And by the way, I got a sad little tidbit for you here. I went and got screenshots of News 12, Fox 54. I think it's Fox 54. Did I go to WJBF? I can't remember if I did or not. The Augusta Press, the Jail Report, all these different news organizations. And you know the one major news organization that didn't have any mention of it at all?
1: Chronicle?
0: The Augusta Chronicle. Now, I haven't looked in the last...
1: They'll have it next week, Austin.
0: Yeah, okay. Well, that's... anyway. So I posted it. And man, the stuff that came my way. And
1: yeah.
0: I'm not laughing about it. I am brokenhearted for the family. I am just astonished that in 2026... folks don't know how the news media works, and they don't understand that I have written that headline. You've written that headline and that story hundreds of times. And it's never responded to like this, unless it's somebody that people know or somebody that they really identify.

0: mysterious death circumstances. Nobody knew what it was. They were sending the baby to the crime lab, et cetera, et cetera. And it was a bad East Augusta address. And other than, oh my God, prayers for that precious baby, la, la, la, I got not one single complaint on coverage of that story. Not one. Yeah. And it was written almost exactly the same way. Name not being released, autopsy pending, violence not apparent, et cetera, et cetera. Nobody cared. Because this kid, this sad situation occurred in Columbia County in Westlake with a family that apparently a lot of people know. All of a sudden, we're vampires, ghouls, and demons for reporting the story.
1: Well, Austin, let me ask you this, because I think it's important what you said, that how you first heard about it. And how did you first hear about it?
0: The grapevine circulating throughout the school system.
1: So there you go. And to me, that is the issue. It is a news organization's responsibility. There is a vacuum of news. And because us not reporting it doesn't mean it's not going to get out there. People are going to talk, and they're going to fill in that gap with information that they heard, right? You heard that. You went and verified it, went to the authorities. Now the Columbia County Sheriff's Office is investigating. The coroner's office is investigating. An autopsy is going to be done. And you reported that. And that's what the other media reported. There's no speculation. There are still questions to be answered here. And to me, that is our job, is to report what we know. And because this all goes back to that North Augusta case, that double homicide that got me so infuriated that I still talk about it today, obviously, that they would not release the suspect's name. They wouldn't hardly talk about anything related to that case for days. And people just started speculating, and the rumor mill went wild. And to me, that's the news organization. And I felt like you were very responsible. You didn't have a photo of the kid. You didn't have a name. You didn't have an exact address. And it was hours later. You reported what we knew, so that when people are out there spreading it like it had been spread to you, they have facts on their side.
0: Well, let me slow you down for just a minute. I did have the name. I did not. I wasn't going to run it. Obviously.
1: But yeah, well, you didn't report it.
0: Yeah, yeah. And again, here's what's interesting about this. Had somebody sent me a picture this morning of seven police cars in this driveway, I might would have run it saying massive police presence in Westlake. We're investigating what's going on. And you know, if I could not immediately get a hold of somebody, that's what I would have been tempted to do, because we do things like that. If you see a massive police presence in a residential neighborhood, that's immediately a cause for concern, and people start, you know, but it didn't happen.
1: And if you don't post it, Austin, there's 10 other social media sites out there that do the same thing.
0: Well, look, people say, oh, I'm disappointed in you. Here's the thing. I don't know why, because I'm not doing anything different today than I've ever done. And as I've said just a minute ago, you and I have both written this story hundreds of times, and if we're around tomorrow in a physical sense, we're going to be writing it again. And you know, do you remember last week how quickly the information got out on the 13-year-old kid that died in the dirt bike accident?
1: It got out pretty quickly.
0: I mean, it was out within an hour. And not only that, but I mean, his name, I don't think they immediately revealed his address. But in a situation like that, they rarely do. The reason it was brought up in this situation, in my reporting, was that folks who had wondered what was going on in Westlake, now you know. Now you know this is what they were responding to. And the mystery is now over with as far as the rumor mill and all that crap. And I said in the headline, in the cotton-picking headline, it's clickbait. What the hell are you talking about? In the headline, I said, no violence indicated.
1: Well, sure, which was a fact, and that is our job as journalists, as news sources, to report the facts of what we know. And Austin, I mean, the criticism is just, and people can, you know, you've banned people on your page. I sometimes I feel like banning people on my page, but I posted when the name was released. I put from Columbia County Coroner Terry Norman, bam. Press release, already criticism, asking, even somebody saying that they hope they sue the crap out of us. I hope the family okayed releasing the name of a minor.

0: you know, and people just, I guess, are just ignorant, you know, to the law. And of course, those people will be the first to comment on a dozen other posts. You know, so they like our page. They are free to unfollow our page if they don't want news. But if they go over to Channel 12, Channel 6, anybody else, they've got the same information. So that you can't win with some people.
1: Well,
0: often,
1: again, you would think I would be used to it by now. But the reason that I'm not is because I have two children, and I've lost loved ones to violent, sudden death. And it's been very, very heartbreaking. A couple of things. The last time I told the story, I've shared it. I have a dear aunt that I loved like a big sister, both of our entire lives. And not too many years ago, she was going through a very, very rough medical situation, and she took her own life. And she did it completely out of the blue. Her children, her husband, I mean, this was one of the craziest, most detached scenarios you can think of. And by the way, ironically, my aunt works for the same company that this family's parents work for. That just occurred to me while I'm sitting here. Before she retired, my aunt had retired a few months ahead of time. Matter of fact, a lot of people tell me that she had still been working at this company. She probably would still be alive today because she would not have wanted to leave her coworkers in such a way. But bottom line, I got that phone call well within an hour after it happened. And everybody that we knew, everybody that needed to know, knew within 90 minutes. And every situation's different. There's no doubt about that.
0: Sure.
1: But here's what I didn't do. I didn't go on Facebook looking for what they said about my aunt. I didn't do that. And I had other things in my mind going on in my mind. So what if it happens to your son? Then I will be down at Poteet's in pieces trying to figure out what to do next. I sure as hell am not going to be on social media. And I don't understand these folks that think we're in the face of the family members and the friends of these people trying to go, ooh, we got the story. That nothing in the world is further from the truth. But I've said on many occasions to some of my minority detractors, when they say, you only report negative things about minorities or Democrats or liberals, I kind of have to roll my eyes at that, because a story like this gets 10 times more attention when the address is Westlake than it does when it's East Boundary. And that's the truth. It's not that we give it a bigger headline. Yep. It's not that we give it a bigger headline. It's not that we give it more attention or write a bigger story. There's more interest in solving mysteries and answering community questions in a neighborhood like that than there is in a neighborhood like I just indicated. And, you know, you can call it what you want to call it. It is what it is. So these folks out here that think that all I do is report negative news about, you know, my political enemies, good Lord in heaven, grow up.
0: And at the end of the day, Austin, I mean, this is a tragedy, you know, in the community. And I do think that, I mean, there's a legitimate question about whether every death needs to be a news story. But I mean, once we're going to report it, I think the obligation to me is clear. I mean, you report what you know, you acknowledge what you don't know, and you don't turn someone's tragedy into a vehicle for speculation, you know?
1: Yeah.
0: And so none of that was done here.
1: Well, like I said, I pride myself on being able to get to the bottom of things quickly for everybody that follows the page. That's one of the purposes of it. The main purpose of the page is to promote this radio show. And that's what that I don't make a living off that page. I make a living off this radio show. And
0: for sure,
1: that page is just a billboard as to what we're talking about, what's going on in the community. And also the folks that are afraid to call in, believe it or not, Greg, I've been told that talking to me on the phone can be intimidating. I don't know why that is. but people feel like they can, you know, write things or post things, and that's fine. I they're given the opportunity to do that there. But they think when they see something like this, that they are engaged in a story like this for the very first time, and that I have decided to go out and make money off of their tragedy. I posted about a plane crash the day before. I posted about, you know, a car accident the day before that and a motorcycle the day before that. And everybody read it and went back to their business. But all of a sudden today, I'm a ghoul. Makes no sense at all.
0: Well, Austin, I mean, just know, and looking at all the TV stations and us, I feel like you handled this the right way.
1: And by the way, I'm speaking on behalf of all media, not just me. I caught hell from these people on my page, which is fine. I mean, that's, again, they're free to express their opinion. But I just want to explain to them, if their outrage is pure, then they need to be outraged every day when the same story is reported about people they don't know that live in neighborhoods they're not familiar with. But they're not. And I would go you a step further and say that while they should be absolutely heartbroken and tragically in mourning right now, being mad at the way the story is reported, it doesn't make any sense. Not that people in mourning make sense a lot.
0: Well, on a lighter note, I told somebody the other day that when we had an editor position open, they would be the first one I would call in response to their criticism. They want to tell us how we should have reported the story and how we, you know, and again, there's an easy unfollow button on every Facebook page, and you can actually even block a page. So if they don't want to hear this kind of thing, if they don't support what you do, there's a way not to see it.
1: Well, I was going to say they better. It looks like they got a collection of folks to go block three TV stations: the Jail Report, the Augusta Press, and the Austin Road Show. I hope that Charmaine Brackett's still doing her. Yeah, yes, she is. Good news.
0: Augusta, good news.
1: They're coming to do a story on the plate. And go ahead. I'm listening.
0: When I get criticized from people for more negative news, I say, look, there's a page for you, and I link it in our comments to the Augusta Good News page, and. There's something to be said to fill your mind with some good news every now and then. The Jail Report is not going to be one of those.
1: Not one of those. Although there have been some highly entertaining stories that you've done lately.
0: Well, I try to keep it interesting. Yeah. But there's some crazy crime and crazy things happen around here. But we try to be educational as well. And
1: I try and do the same thing. Clear up misconceptions, get to the bottom of what's going on. And by the way, let people know. If they've got a connection to this family or just feel sympathy in whatever way, if they can support them, sometimes it's a GoFundMe page. That's not going to be needed in this situation. But you know how many times that I've not only run GoFundMe ads, but contributed myself. I mean, I'm not trying to blow my own horn. I know you've done the same thing.
0: Well, as a spiritual guy, Austin, the amount of prayer I was getting into somebody, because somebody had a similar complaint about a traffic accident reported. Why is that on the Jail Report? And I told them, did you see the sensitivity, not only that we handled, but the amount of prayers and support that were being offered by the community? I mean, to complain about just because, we passed on what the mother had said about her own son's death that was publicly posted, people are going to complain. But
1: went through this for a minute on the Phil Wasson death, Phil Wasson the fourth. Philip Wasson and the young lady whose name unfortunately went right out of my head, but the two individuals that were killed in that horrible head-on collision on Washington Road early in the morning. And yep. He was a beloved law enforcement officer. And for about 5 minutes, I caught some flack from people who were saying that nobody had, that name was being reported and it didn't need to be reported right yet. And I said, I'm sorry, that was released to me by the Sheriff's Department. And I had seen other people commenting on it online. So mm-hmm. I confirmed it. It wasn't, I was perfectly comfortable in sharing it. And within about an hour, I was hearing from that same family asking me to help find the dog that had escaped from the wreckage. Remember that?
0: Which you did. Yeah.
1: Which we did. And happy to help in whatever way we can. And later on, I had a couple other members of the family reach out to me and said, Austin, we received over 5,000 messages. We can't keep up with all of them. Please thank everybody that's sent, messages out. And that's what we're here to do, is to spread the word when these things happen. Listen, Greg, I kept you over time. I appreciate that. And many apologies to Gail Mino, who's standing by with the news, as he always is when I go over. Thank you, sir. All appreciate right. you. Thank
0: yep.
1: you.
0: Yeah, have a good day.
1: Greg Rickabaugh, the most senior crime reporter in the CSRA by far. We will take a break. Gail Mino's local news. Gail reports on everything, not just crime. Greg's the crime reporter. We'll be back.
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3: 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Good afternoon. I'm Gail Lino in the 24-hour WGEC News Center. The GBI has been called in to investigate the death of a man who reportedly shot himself during a standoff with police in Swainsboro. Police were called to a report of a suicidal man with a gun in a parking lot on South Circle Drive. Officers say they tried to negotiate with the man, but they took action when he pointed the gun at himself. A statement from Swainsboro police said, quote, officers fired less lethal ammunition in an effort to prevent him from shooting the gun, but the man shot himself and was pronounced dead at an area hospital. The GBI is now investigating. Georgia, once again, the number one state for doing business. That's according to Area Development Magazine. Governor Brian Kemp says today the state is unmatched in its consistency in creating a successful business-friendly climate. It's the 13th consecutive year that Georgia has earned the top spot. States are scored in more than a dozen categories based on input from as many as 50 leading site consultants across the country. Italian tire maker Pirelli is making a 10-figure investment in Georgia. The company plans a $1.2 billion expansion of its U.S. headquarters in Rome in northwest Georgia. The plant in Rome, established nearly a quarter century ago, currently employs more than 230 workers, but that number is expected to jump to 1,200 or more when the expansion is fully operational in 2033. The Hour Stop National Story, New York has overtaken the San Francisco Bay Area as the nation's largest tech talent market by workforce size for the first time as the artificial intelligence boom reshapes where tech companies are hiring and expanding. CBRE's Scoring Tech Talent Report finds New York's tech workforce grew by more than 30,600 workers between 2022 and 25 to a total of more than 394,000, while the San Francisco Bay Area tech workforce shrank by nearly 24,000 to 375,730. A New York City-based AI startup that automates workflows for housing and healthcare operators recently moved into a new 109,000-square-foot headquarters in the former Tiffany & Company building on New York's Fifth Avenue, joining several other AI and tech tenants on that block. WGAC News Time is 3:34. The forecast is coming up next.
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12: Tonight, expect a chance of thunderstorms in some areas early on, then becoming mostly cloudy and humid. The temperature will drop to 65. Tomorrow will bring cloudy skies and cooler conditions with a high of 71. Tomorrow night will be clear to partly cloudy with a low of 56. For News Talk and Information WGAC, I'm AccuWeather meteorologist Joe Lundberg.
3: 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Skies are cloudy. It's 73 degrees at 338. I'm Gail Mino with the WGAC 24-Hour News, Traffic, and Weather Center.
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0: Alrighty, we are back. We are back. I just got an interesting note here I wanted to share with you from a friend of mine in the minority community. Hold on a second. Rick Abad just sent me a note. Here's the one that I wanted to share with you. And this is a great point. Greg, if you're listening, tell me what you think about this guy. This is why minorities have issues with white people entitlement. They have no issues when it doesn't affect their people. The moment it hits a neighborhood, they don't feel like it should. It's cancel culture. I saw some of the exact same people commenting on a tragic death of someone who previously had a record, but don't want you to report on stories like this. It's insane. This is not about them complaining. These are self-righteous, entitled people who feel like you need to report what they think is acceptable. Oh, yeah, and again, if you don't like getting the news, block all the news sites. And I would like to be able to say that it is as simple as that. I don't think they're aware of it like that. I mean, I understand what you're saying. It's NIMBY, not in my backyard. You can be as rough on the other guys you want to be. You can be as brutal as it has to be and this, that, and the other. I remember so well when the incident occurred a couple of years ago where we lost, actually about a year ago, in the summer, when we lost a Columbia County Sheriff's deputy to a violent attack in the middle of I-20. And we had several videos that were sent to us, news media did, of individuals that saw it happen and recorded it on their phones, parts of it. I was sent a video of the gunman being shot and returning gunfire and decided after watching it to share it. I knew that it was the gunman. And automatically, some folks out there assumed that the figure in the picture being shot was the deputy, and that I was basically showing a man die on video. Nothing in the world could be further from the truth. And I never would have done that with a good guy. I don't mind telling you, I do it with a bad guy. I'll warn you ahead of time. If I've got video of a bad guy being killed in the middle of committing a major crime in this area, I mean, I could turn the site into a snuff page if I did it from everywhere. But if it's a pertinent story, if it shows you showing a law enforcement officer or an innocent person dying is a whole different matter. But a bad guy dying, I got no problem with that. Not for kids. But what I mean is I wouldn't want them seeing it. I'd put a warning on it. For some strange reason, again, the internet read it the wrong way and thought they were watching the deputy get shot. And then I looked very, very, very, very closely at the video because it was shot from way back. And sure enough, on the far left-hand side of the video, way out of the main shot, was what looked like either a tarp or a dark coat in on the side of the roadway over, I think, by the wheel well of the RV that the bad guy jumped out of. And upon later review, I understood that that was the body of the deceased deputy. You could not tell, folks, with the greatest piece of video equipment in the world. There was nothing that would have identified him as a law enforcement officer or identified it as a human body. It was a dark, blurry smudge of an image that was never the focus of what was going on. And when that was made clear that that was there, I can't remember whether we took it down completely or I think we took it back and edited that portion out of it. But the sheriff's department was livid. Columbia County was mad with me. Not because they saw something that they disagreed with, but because they heard the complaint. And Steve Morris called me. He said, what did you post? And I said, and at that point I had taken it down. I said, Steve, I did not post that officer being shot. He said, well, we don't have apparently the video that you've got showing him getting shot. I said, Steve, I don't have video of the deceased officer getting shot. I have video of the bad guy getting shot by the other officer who then runs off because he's hit. And I don't think the video showed him getting hit either. It showed him from a distance, wounded, getting off a shot at the bad guy. And if you remember correctly, the bad guy then goes back into the RV and kills himself, either kills himself or dies. They were never able to really figure out exactly what happened because when, well, the body was mangled in a way later on that seemed to indicate they didn't know, that they weren't able to prove exactly what happened. But bottom line, this was a situation that was very, very, very similar in that folks misread it and they were ready to judge rather than listen. And when I met with the sheriff the next morning, I showed him the original video, and he had no idea what he was looking at. I mean, he saw the bad guy get shot. He saw the good guy run off the other way. He said, "Austin, I don't see the deputy. Everybody's saying that you showed his death." And I said, "That's because I didn't do that, Sheriff." And I said, "But you see that way over there in the corner, that little," he said, "Yeah." I said, "That's the fallen officer." And he said, "Well, how the hell do you know what that is?" I said, "I didn't know what it was. I was focused on the shooting, and no amount of staring at the black smudge on the bottom of the screen would have, it's blurry, would have made me know or understand that that was a fallen police officer." And sheriff said, "Austin, sounds like an honest mistake." I never put a picture up of a deceased officer. Never do that. He said, "Sounds like an honest mistake. I understand what you did there, and I don't have a problem with it. We're good. Thank you." Steve Morris said the same thing, God rest his soul. And we move on from there. Let me make something clear to all of you in my audience. I don't run this radio show or my social media page by popular opinion polls. Don't do it, nor would I. If I'm doing something lighthearted, I might give you a voice in what gets discussed and what doesn't get discussed. But if it's a news story and I feel like it's appropriate, then I'm going with it. And if you don't like it, then I'm going to miss you, but get your news elsewhere. And by the way, I would like to say that I am an individual iconoclast when it comes to news stories and that nobody ever reports what I report, la, la, la. That's just simply not true. News is news. And we all, generally speaking, report all the major stories in one way or another. I mean, none of us have time to report everything. And also, because I'm a one-man band when it comes to gathering information, I don't pretend to be News 12 or the Augusta Press. I was going to say I can almost pretend to be the Augusta Chronicle. Shame on me. I'm sorry. But I'm not any of those other fine organizations. I've got a role that I try and fulfill in the community. And again, one of the primary talents that I have and I bring to the table is if something's going on and you're not getting a quick answer as to what's going on, I can get that answer for you. And you know, when it comes from me, you're getting it from a good source. Doesn't mean that we're perfect, but we're pretty damn close to it. Getting facts straight, things of this nature. And I'm not talking about insignificant information like 1702 instead of 1703, Oakdale Road or whatever it happens to be. I'm talking about an event that occurred, how it occurred, why it occurred, who it occurred with. Same with political issues. If somebody's, I was intending, ladies and gentlemen, last night at 12:30 when I got finished re-listening to the Columbia County School Board meeting to spend most of this hour, all of this hour, talking about Katie Allen and her rather strange presentation at the school board meeting last night. And trust me, I guarantee you the family of that young boy wishes that's all I was talking about as well. I wish that young boy was alive and well sitting in his classroom right now having a ball. It's a heartbreaking, sad, sad story that no one enjoys reporting. But it is a news story. It is a news story. You do not ever run a news page or an information page based on popularity contests. You don't do it. And I find it kind of funny sometimes that people will accuse me of switching horses in the middle of a, you're not the same you used to be. I pretty much am. Yeah, I am. I was never a, what you call an orthodox conservative, because I don't believe in, for instance, school-led prayer. The school has a hard enough time figuring out reading, writing. Well, not reading, writing, and arithmetic. They actually do pretty well with writing and reading and arithmetic. It's history that they have a hard time with sometimes. Why would I want them teaching my son or daughter religion or anything having to do with religion? They can't figure out what Thomas Jefferson was doing. How are they going to know what the Lord Jesus Christ is up to? Now, I have my son in a school now where they know that. It's in the name of the school. But the public school, hell no. No pun intended. I'm not an orthodox conservative in that sense. I'm a common sense conservative. So you can't pigeonhole me. And by the way, who in the world likes anybody that you can pigeonhole? I mean, I'm not going to claim to be as wildly divergent in my opinions as Donald Trump is. But, probably about 50% of the time I am. Gay marriage. Support gay marriage. Why is that? Because I know gay people. And they're just like you and me, except they like each other. And I've said for years, I identify more with and understand lesbian women far more than I do heterosexual women. Because I like women too. I don't know what the hell you heterosexual women out there seeing us. We're nasty. We're smelly. And generally speaking, pains in the fanny. I love a woman. I understand how you do too. But back to my point. I don't get these folks that think that because there are 100 people telling me something I don't agree with, that I need to join the Alleluia chorus when I know better. I'll never do it. Never have, never will. And I've gone down swinging on a number of issues, and probably some of you out there that think I'm going to go down swinging on, you know, the data centers or, you know, one political race or another. But I promise you this, if I feel something, if I profess a certain belief, if I advocate a certain policy or philosophy, it's because I believe in it. It's not because 51% of you think it's a good idea. I promise you that. We'll take a break. We'll be back. Stay with us. The Austin Roadshow continues. More fun, more stuff on the other side of the break.
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0: Man, the ticks, the fleas, the flies, the ants, and the mosquitoes, they are all out of control all around the CSRA. The warm weather that we have had, the immense downpours that we have suffered through all season long have created a lot of insect population and a lot of insect population reproducing. And those, ladies and gentlemen, are never bits of good news. Our friends at the Mosquito Squad are there to help keep the Mosquito Squad in check, but also ants, fleas, flies, ticks. And this season, more than any other I can remember in recent history, ticks have been a problem in a way that creates a danger to pets, wildlife, and of course, human people. 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
0: All right, got a note here from our instant comment line. Austin, with the network of people that provide and offer me information, you cannot classify yourself as a one-man band. Demanding an on-air correction, thank you. And I LOL'd him, and I did write, I am a one-man management band in that I am the decider. Didn't George W. Bush famously say that? I'm the decider in chief. I'm the sole editor of my page and this radio show. And yes, I do get information from all over the place. That's one of the strengths of the page and the position that I hold. But and man, you ought to see the stuff I don't share. Holy cow. Most of, I'm laughing about it. I mean, people send me crazy stuff. I guarantee you, if there is an elected official in this area having an affair that one other person knows about that doesn't like them, they've sent it to me. Right this minute, I could list you a dozen elected officials over the course of the last 10 years that people have sent me very, very detailed information about extramarital affair. It's not news. I mean, it in the event that somebody's maybe banging a subordinate employee in a government office, and that happened too, I guess I can add Mr. Kendrick's exploits to the list there, Stephen Kendrick, then yes, that does become a news story. But folks, there's a whole lot of stuff that doesn't get shared, and rightfully so. Rightfully so. But no, I am not a one-man band when it comes to gathering the information. I am a one-man band when it comes to deciding what's reported. We'll be back. Stay with us. The Austin Rhodes Radio Program, Wednesday afternoon.
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14: Very short time frame. A surveillance network unlike any we've ever seen in this country.
15: Missouri Republican Senator Josh Hawley leading a hearing on automatic license plate readers made by the Flock Company.
14: What seems to make these networks unique is not just the sheer number of cameras, it's the fact that they're all linked together and powered and searchable by AI.
15: Police have said the cameras can be a key crime-fighting tool, but some cities and states across the country are pausing their use or installation as privacy concerns grow about what data is collected and who can access it. The Flock CEO has defended the company, but also acknowledges concern about data retention and the need for accountability if it's misused. AI executives are taking their recent warnings to world leaders, just telling the UN Security Council that without intervention, AI could be a risk to humanity as a whole. President Trump has warned about the risks of losing the AI race to China. He is set to welcome President Xi for a White House summit.
16: The United States and China are probably the two most powerful militaries in the world. The relationship between the United States and China will define the 21st century.
15: Secretary of State Marco Rubio says there are strong points of friction. Some Republicans want the president to press Xi on reports of China giving Iran intelligence used to attack U.S. forces in the Middle East. A former NFL star will accept a plea deal for attempted murder. Antonio Brown's lawyer just confirming that with a court appearance now set for next Wednesday to finalize the deal. The former wide receiver is accused of grabbing a security officer's gun after a celebrity boxing match and firing 2 shots at a man he had had a fight with earlier. Brown has said he was defending himself. He could face up to 30 years in prison if convicted at trial, but under the plea deal, expected to avoid prison. The Dow down 351 at the bell. 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
20: 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I'm Gail Mino with the 24-hour WGAC News Center. Authorities have revealed the name of a boy who died at his Martinez home earlier today. Columbia County Coroner Terry Norman identified the boy as 9-year-old Hudson Moy. The coroner says emergency responders arrived at a home in the Westlake subdivision to find efforts to revive the child underway, but he was later pronounced dead. No foul play is suspected, but an autopsy is scheduled to determine the cause of death. Augusta's Recreation and Parks Department holds an informal community meeting later today to go over progress on the design phase of the Fleming Park Improvement Project. Officials will talk about improvements that are included in the nearly finished design and the expected next steps for the project. Residents and park users are encouraged to attend the meeting. It begins 2 hours from now, 6 p.m., at the Bernie Ward Community Center on Lumpkin Road. Last week was an especially profitable one for Georgia lottery players. Lottery officials say they paid out more than $38 million in scratch-off winnings last week, including a $4 million top prize in the 200 times the money scratch-off game. That ticket was sold at a Quick Stop Food Mart on Highway 29 North in Athens. The winner, who decided to remain anonymous, opted for the lump sum cash payout of just over $2 million and collected their winnings Monday. Atlanta's Emory University is the highest-rated school in Georgia as well as South Carolina in the latest U.S. News & World Report's Best Colleges ranking. Emory is rated the 23rd best in the annual ranking, which also noted the private institution has a student-faculty ratio of 8 to 1 and the 10th lowest admission rate in the country. Georgia Tech came in number 29, while UGA was further down at number 52. In South Carolina, Clemson ranked 80th, while the University of South Carolina was rated the 121st best in the latest from U.S. News. WGAC News Time is 4:05. The AccuWeather forecast is coming up next.
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23: AOC or John Ossoff? 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Even the women. Hard to believe, but Senator Ossoff spends more powdering his nose than your family spends on 4 months of groceries. No wonder Ossoff thought Georgians could afford his $2,000 tax increase. Behind the Ossoff makeup is a lot of taxes. 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He voted to tax overtime and tips. 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A $2,000 tax increase? No wonder Ossoff doesn't care about you. He wants to become a Democrat celebrity. That pretty boy has an ugly record. SLF PAC paid for and is responsible for the content of this advertising. Not authorized by any candidate or candidate's committee. www.slfpac.org.
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4: Tonight, expect a chance of thunderstorms in some areas early on, transitioning to mostly cloudy skies later with high humidity. The temperature will drop to 65 degrees. Moving on to tomorrow, it will be overcast and cooler with a high of 71 degrees. Tomorrow night will bring clear to partly cloudy conditions with a low of 56 degrees. For News Talk and Information WGAC, I'm AccuWeather meteorologist Joe Lundberg.
5: 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They nail it every time. Cloudy skies, 73 degrees at 4:09. I'm Gail Mino with the WGAC 24-hour news, traffic, and weather center.
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0: All right, we are back. Glad to have you along Wednesday afternoon. I got a note here from the West Augusta Alliance. They've got a special guest speaking to their group tomorrow night, 6 p.m. Aldersgate United Methodist Church, our good buddy, District 23 State Senator Max Burns. Meet and better understand the workings of the Georgia legislature. Listen to Max and his message. You can ask questions, we are told. This is tomorrow night. 6 p.m. Aldersgate United Methodist Church on Wheeler Road. And appreciate the West Augusta Alliance for having our friend Senator Burns out. A fine man and a stellar congressman, unfortunately, for one short term. He was a victim of redistricting. But boy, I tell you what, he was a sharp, sharp cookie. Matter of fact, if I remember correctly, he was the head of the class. He was named the... did they call him the president? He was like the leading Republican freshman, the term that he served. And everybody just loved Max Burns. He was beyond a shadow of a doubt one of the most promising congressmen of his day. Unfortunately, again, redistricting kind of drew him out of his district, and that's a shame. Great guy, and we think the absolute world of him. All right, 706-863-5800 is the number. Austin, I was just able to get in the car. In Aiken County, cops are stationed about every other mile. What's going on? Where? What's going on? You have to be a little more specific. Aiken is a big county. Thank you for asking. I'll try and find out. If you can be get a little more specific, be happy to. There you go. Austin, thank you for explaining your rationale for what you post and what you don't post. I have often accused you of sharing bad news from my community, but not your own. I must now admit you have proven me wrong, and I apologize. That's very kind. By the way, I still don't like you. Well, there you go. You and my wife. It happens sometimes. And this would be the time if she and I were here, said, but I'm still right. And that would, I'd get something thrown at me probably. Anyway, I never have understood where that has come from. I understand why some people may think it if they're not familiar with what I do. We report crime. We report interesting stories involving criminals. And I've said it before and I'll say it again. You post a story about a white criminal in a nice neighborhood, it'll get 20 times the hits, the comments, the controversy, you want to call it all that, than if I do the same thing involving a minority in a poor neighborhood. Matter of fact, I go you a step further. A white person in a poor neighborhood. Same situation. Black person in a nice neighborhood who's also someone of wealth and stature, that something like that will go through the roof. All kind of people would be interested in that. So your assumptions are interesting, and some of them are understandable, but they're not founded in, they're not grounded, rather, in fact. It's more like wishful thinking on behalf of some people. All right. Austin, thank you very much for your discussion of the ongoing data center saga. I'm following this very closely. Have a bet with my brother that we will, in fact, get tax relief in January. Vote pending. You said you were going to report about the Board of Education meeting. I'm much more interested in that aspect of the story because I know that we pay far more tax dollars to the school system than we do any other outlet. And that's from JP. No, that's not John Patrick. John Patrick doesn't live in Columbia County. The conversation last night was fascinating, and I apologize. I have been overwhelmed trying to respond to people about the sad situation in Columbia County this morning with the young man, the 9-year-old. And so I really haven't been able to get into the nuts and bolts of that audio. I had it in rather pure form. One of my assistants out there, thank you, Scooter, sent me 30 minutes last night that he actually recorded on his personal phone, pointing it at the computer. It was just easier to deal with that way. But unfortunately, every background noise, every phone alert, anything that went off on that phone, you also hear. So that's really not of a quality that I can share it with you. But if I'm not able to get to it today, I'll try my best to get to it tomorrow. Katie Allen had some things to say, and I can remember Judy Teasley months ago saying something similar to this, and I jumped on it immediately and said, we need to be real careful about this terminology. What Judy was saying was a genuine concern because the conversation was just starting. What Katie Allen said last night, she is way too bright. She's supposed to be way too bright to be saying some of the things she said last night. She actually said that because of the legal challenges against the data center, that the school board needs to stop all conversation about dealing with anything having to do with the data center because it's premature. Well, if you live in the world of Katie Allen, you've just figured out a way to keep her from doing anything you ever want her to do. File a lawsuit. You want her not to go to a certain movie that you like? File a lawsuit. And because as nonsensical as that lawsuit would be, the one that's against the data center right now is about that way. And she was told politely by her own Board of Education counsel last night, we don't react to lawsuits that way. And he didn't say it, but I'll tell you, especially not crackpot lawsuits filed pro se, P-R-O space S-E, pro se, which means by the guy himself, because he's too cheap to hire his own attorney, or there's not an attorney anywhere that will touch it with a 10-foot pole because it's nonsensical. And I tend to think it's both. But getting back to my point, the data center is happening. It's matter of fact, it's happening so positively and so strongly that already the Columbia County Board of Commissioners have squared away $8.5 million. Actually, it's more than that now because it's been tucked away for interest. We might get a daily chart on that. See what the interest is every day that $8.5 million sits in the bank.

January 1st is a bond dividend. It's not a product of tax income, but it's bond income. And if we get the vote if we get the vote in November that we're supposed to get, the referendum, then that money will be immediately credited to our 2027 tax bill from the county, those of us with homestead exemptions on our personal property. And by the way, if you don't have that squared away, you need to. So, some of you are in for a rude awakening because you think you can claim multiple houses or something like that. No, you got to claim one, and it can't be a rental, and it can't be, if you're living in Richmond County and you've been registered to vote in Richmond County and you own a house in Columbia County, sorry, that ain't it. It's where you're registered to vote, really. And that's the homestead that you're supposed to claim. Somebody asked me the other day, can you be registered somewhere else to vote and still claim a residence as a personal homestead? And I think the answer to that question is maybe if it's within the same county. I think you'd have a hard time, again, being registered to vote in Richmond County and claiming a homestead in Columbia County and vice versa. But what could happen is, because God knows stuff happens, you could have, for instance, a homestead property that you were displaced from because of the hurricane, and you live in a slightly different place now, but you're still tied because you're renting maybe a apartment or whatever, a house until your house is repaired. You're still claiming the house that you're paying property tax on as your personal residence. And technically it is. Or a divorce, or, you know, something like that. Or if you moved, or, you know, something along those lines. There can definitely be an issue if you're not, if you're wondering. But anyway, another thing Katie said last night, which completely blew me away. Let me finish on this first. She wanted to delay everything. She wanted to stop everything. She actually said, stop all conversation about data center revenue or revenue of any kind or any attempt to refund taxpayer money, any of that, because this thing is tied up in a lawsuit. No, it's not. And you can't live in your fears like that with BS lawsuits. And again, telegraphing that in a meeting is pretty cotton picking stupid. I mean, if she said that in a legal meeting, which technically she could have done because they get a lawsuit, then at least you're not telegraphing to the world, hey, you want to screw up the Columbia County School Board, file a lawsuit. They'll stop doing everything. No. And many thanks to the folks with the Fletcher firm who stood up and corrected her. That's number one. Number two, she made a comment that she is still concerned that if something goes wrong, if they are found to be in error some way, or the data center shuts down, that at some point they're going to have to take money that they have given to taxpayers back from the taxpayers and give it back to the data center, which is hilarious beyond belief. Here's the situation, Miss Katie Allen, God bless you. The data center is not giving money to anybody. The data center is paying their tax bill. And when they pay their tax bill, it doesn't matter that it's a data center. And by the way, much to the credit of the folks on hand last night, they made this abundantly clear. This is not taking from one and giving to another. This is not just a data center. It's any windfall that comes in. It's not data center specific. If Bill Gates runs up and hands him a check for $50 million, $100 million, whatever it happens to be, put that in the general account, just like our tax dollars go into. And then when you hit that surplus, when it reaches a certain point and you're able, you turn around and on your 2027 tax bill with the school folks, because they're behind on this, it'll probably be 2028. At least. She wanted it to be up to 3 years. It was crazy what she was talking about last night. I couldn't believe it. Listening on the way home, 11 o'clock last night, could not believe it. So she again wanted to close everything down.

0: she also, and again, with the fear that they were going to have to take money away from those of us that have been credited the money and give it back to the data center. What's going to happen is data center pays their bill, excess money is there, and then you and I are going to get a little note from the school board saying your tax bill for 2028, whatever it happens to be, 27, 29, is $5,120. Here is your credit, $5,120, thanks to windfall surplus in the general fund. Love, BOE. Judy Teasley made a comment 6 months ago saying she didn't want to cut off any streams of revenue because the data center, you know, hoping the money from the data center was going to show up. Again, she knows better now. And she found out way more, you know, 6 months ago. And I give her credit for, you know, trying to be cautious and afraid. And, you know, she found out immediately that's not how this works. How Katie Allen has sat next to Judy Teasley the last 6 months and hadn't picked up on this, that's troublesome. I know for a fact, and if you follow Katie Allen and things that she said, she doesn't like data centers. She wants no part of it. She does favor giving surplus money back to taxpayers, and there was a unanimous resolution last night supporting that. But when it comes to them dealing with the technical prospect of how to do it, how to navigate the red tape, how to, you know, get around the ridiculous collection of rules and regulations that prohibit municipal bodies, school boards, et cetera, from crediting money or giving money to taxpayers, covering a taxpayer's debt with their own money. It's amazing, but they're on it. And I had a one sentence description that I shared on social media yesterday that said the school board compared to the county had been dragging their fanny on this. And I think that resonated with some people. Because if they're not dragging their fanny, they ain't done a good job of telling anybody they're not. Last night they did. Last night, Dr. Flint spoke up and discussed in general terms the avenues they were investigating. The entire process is under review, and that's fantastic. They're still 6 months behind where they ought to be, in my humble opinion, but they're getting there. And they're getting there with an attitude, at least from four school board members that I know of and the superintendent, that they have no problem with standing beside the data center and letting all that money fall in their bucket. Because trust me, it's coming, and it's coming big. By the way, I am making a list. I'm like Santa Claus, making that list, checking it twice. All these people that are bad-mouthing the data center, We're going to be going door to door asking you to give your free money back. And then we're all going on a 365 days cruise around the world, all 5,000 of us, because that's about how much it would pay for. We'll be back. Stay with us.
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0: Oh, ladies and gentlemen, our friends at Windsor Jewelers, doing what they do since 1975, and they are where they have always been, in our hearts and on Washington Road right across from Augusta National. 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I had my first Windsor purchase in 1975, and one of the reasons I depended on them, that well, they were very convenient to my neighborhood. 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
7: 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I'm Gail Mino in the 24-hour WGAC News Center. We're learning that a local teen who knocked a convenience store owner to the ground during a shoplifting incident, causing injuries that led to the woman's death weeks later, will not be prosecuted for murder. Now, Augusta's District Attorney Jared Williams is explaining why. Antonio Williams was 13 when he was charged with the death of Chong Chaud at the Get It To Go convenience store on Deansbridge Road. In a statement, the DA said Williams' age does not excuse the actions, but nothing suggested an intent to seriously injure or kill the victim. The charge against Williams has been reduced to involuntary manslaughter, and the case has been referred to juvenile court. A prison inmate is on trial this week for the deaths of three others in what's generally considered South Carolina's deadliest ever prison uprising. Larry White is charged with three counts of first-degree assault and battery by mob in connection with the April 2018 riot at Lee Correctional Institution in Bishopville that left seven inmates dead. Prosecutors allege White took part in a planned attack on rival gang members, citing video of White coming out of his cell armed with weapons that were later used to attack victims. The Columbia County Board of Elections has received a special award. Georgia Secretary of State Brad Raffensperger presented the Eagle Award to local director Nancy Gay and her staff. The award is given to counties, Georgia counties, that excel in election security, accuracy, and voter education. The hour's top national story, Democrats outnumber Republicans by a roughly 2-to-1 margin in New York State, but a new poll indicates Republican gubernatorial nominee Bruce Blakeman has cut his deficit to Democrat incumbent Kathy Hochul to single digits with just 6 weeks to go until Election Day. Hochul, who is running for a second full four-year term, leading the nation's fourth most populous state, stands at 50% support among likely voters in New York, with Blakeman at 41%, according to a Siena College poll released earlier today. Blakeman, the Nassau County executive on New York's Long Island, was trailed by 10 points in Siena's August survey, but those numbers are now within the survey's margin of error. Game two tonight between the Braves and Reds at Truist Park. The Reds shut down the Braves 4-0 in the first of the three final home games of regular season play at Truist last evening. Chris Sale gets the start for the Braves tonight, while the Reds send Andrew Abbott to the mound. The first pitch set for 7:15 this evening on Augusta's Voice of the Braves, 95.1 WGAC. 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The AccuWeather forecast is next.
8: Hi, this is Amy from Reinhardt's Oyster Bar, and I have a question for you. 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
12: Tonight, expect a chance of thunderstorms in some areas early on, then becoming mostly cloudy and humid. The temperature will drop to 65. Tomorrow will bring cloudy skies and cooler conditions with a high of 71. Tomorrow night will be clear to partly cloudy with a low of 56. For News Talk and Information WGAC, I'm AccuWeather meteorologist Joe Lundberg.
7: 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Cloudy skies, it is 73 degrees at 438. I'm Gail Mino with the WGAC 24-hour News Traffic and Weather Center.
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0: All right, we are back. Glad to have you along. Man, some of these comments, I just don't know what to say. Here's a good one. This is from Diana. Just remember, folks, he does it all for the publicity. I'm almost positive he even has fake accounts and posts on his own feeds to get people talking. It all feeds into his own publicity. Just don't fall for it. I did have to ask her, you've been smoking weed long or you just start? Derek writes, y'all need to leave Austin alone. It's hard for a terrestrial radio show to stay relevant in 2026. He's doing the best he can. and somebody who I think may be one of my old teachers from Westside back in the day, Donald, says, Derek, yes, he is living in a Republican world and going down to breathe Democratic air in Richmond when he works. I bless Donald. He's getting up there, I think. And I did remind him, Donald, my studio sits squarely in Columbia County. God bless you. I moved out to Columbia County like Coley Cassidy did. Bill Morris. Let's see. Dan writes, it's like a variation of CNN, Fox, ABC, NBC, CBS, and MSNBC and how they report stories. All the same story with various angles and points of view. It's a very sensitive topic, and there are feelings involved. And when feelings are triggered, sensitivity kicks in, and you will get backlash. Welcome to the new normal. And then Charles said, Dan, that's not the case at all. The content presented isn't the problem, which is flies in the face of what a lot of these people are saying, Charles. But anyway, how he framed it is a problem. And I actually piped back to this guy a couple of hours ago. Charles, I believe it was framed very respectfully and very similarly to how it was presented elsewhere. And Charles said, I'm sure you do believe that. Pertinent information of no foul play should follow investigation underway. In the pay-per-click world, where so few actually read what's written after see more. Well, there wasn't a see more on my post. It was all self-contained, and the headline was this. Michelle, I'm going to appeal to you as a mother here real quick, but you're also somebody who's worked in the media world. Is this, hand to heaven, you can trust me, my own wife's mad with me about this. You can give me your review on this. 9-year-old boy discovered dead this morning in his Westlake home. Investigation underway. No violence apparent.
21: Right.
0: Does that strike you as either disrespectful or
21: it's just simple facts. That's
0: it's not overly dramatic. It's not sensational or anything like that.
21: Mm-mm.
0: Okay. That's the headline. But people always say, why do you yell when you post all capitals? I use all capitals to indicate a headline. And yes, that's a meandering headline, but that's a headline. 9-year-old boy discovered dead this morning in his Westlake home. Investigation underway. No violence apparent. I don't know how that's supposed to be. Austin, here's your headline, the way that it reads verbatim. And it shows the Facebook shortening of the headline, which I have no control over whatsoever. I mean, I don't know what to say about that. And it says here, 9-year-old boy discovered dead this morning in his Westlake home, investigation underway. And then it says more, but I didn't link to anything. I had a breaking news banner there. I don't control how Facebook, cuts the story up. Again, the content isn't the issue. I guess you and the lady who's so dumb, she never put her name in wrong. I'll ever understand. I don't know what that means. All right. News 12 released the name. News 12 did not release the name until the coroner gave signal, and I don't know anyone who did. We all knew this. I say we all. I think everybody had an opportunity to share more information than we did. I'm reading through some other stuff here. And we waited until the official word was out from the coroner. Carrie writes, doubling down and hosting a segment about this on the show is compounding the error. Except, Carrie, I didn't make an error. I'm explaining what happened here. And I'm also trying to teach people that if, God forbid, you have a horrible situation occur with your friend or family member, hanging out on social media probably ain't the place to be. And we do not write stories or produce newscasts with the intention of tiptoeing around folks who are ultra horribly sensitive to a story. If we did, we'd never report anything. Because every homicide, somebody's got a mama. And if you are, careful in a respective way, that's fine. There it is. Maverick writes, I don't think you invented it. Your post was just the first one I saw on Facebook. Regardless, you can always choose to show more class than other news agencies. I don't know how this is an issue of class. Anyway, okay. Here's Freddie. Your conduct here is indecent, callous, and utterly devoid of judgment. Whatever justification you have constructed for it does not make it any less reprehensible. Let this family grieve in peace. Their tragedy is already unbearable without the indignity of people like you inserting themselves into it. Contemptible. How do you know this story happened? How do you know there's a family grieving? How do you know that there's a family that may need your assistance or understanding the community? And again, where do you draw the line on something like this? Now, I didn't get one single complaint about the 13-year-old boy killed in the dirt bike accident. Greg Rickabaugh and I were talking about the infant child that died a few months back, or was it even a year or so back, that again ended up being identified as dying from natural causes. But there was an investigation. A child discovered dead in the crib at an address on East Boundary, if I'm remembering, the general neighborhood. And that's, by the way, inner city Augusta. And they went in, police interviewed everybody, talked to neighbors, did all kinds of this, that, and the other, autopsy, whole nine yards, and they never ended up charging anybody. But it was a news story when it happened. And yet this is something that no one is supposed to report or discuss. And I hope folks are understanding there is a huge disconnect between what they normally respond to and what they're responding to here. There's literally no difference in the story except the name of the victim and the address. Steven is standing by on line 3. What's up, Steven?
2: Hello, is that me?
0: Yes, sir.
2: Well, let me comment here. First of all, thank you for exercising your First Amendment rights. Without those rights, many things, whether we want to hear them or not, would not be publicized. Let's also look at the fact that whatever happened to this young man, it may be time for parents to reach out and talk to their children about things that are bothering them that they may not want to on a touchy subject. Our First Amendment rights were guaranteed many years ago we ran into a problem with people videotaping the police, and there was a lot of lawsuits. Well, I don't always agree that standing on the street corner videotaping people who have been involved in a wreck, because I don't think it's news. I think it's sensationalism. And sometimes, let me say that the same people that are complaining about what you're doing are the people that want to determine what we can say, how we can say it, and the medium in which it can be said. And that is not what our Constitution and our forefathers and those people up in Washington, D.C. and our military fight for every day. Thank you.
0: Thank you. And I don't think anyone's made the mistake of attempting to say that I don't have the right, or no one has the right to do this. And I can be clear about this, but it's far beyond that. I am doing something, Channel 12, Jail Report, Augusta Press. I am going to go out on a limb here. I did not see, and I don't know, while I was looking up the headlines, for some odd reason, I didn't go to WJBF. I guess I can do that now, to see exactly what was reported or how. But everybody, with the exception of the Augusta Chronicle, and if it were the old Augusta Chronicle, they would have. They just don't have the kind of folks reporting public safety news and or police beat news the way that they once did. So there you have it. Oh, the Augusta Chronicle did do it 48 minutes ago. Okay. 9-year-old boy found unresponsive in a Martinez subdivision Wednesday morning. Autopsy is now scheduled. Okay. So they did report it. All right. 48 minutes ago. But the Chronicle just, they posted it after Rickaball and I discussed it. And I know that for a fact because I went looking for it. And I looked all over their app and their website, and I didn't see it anywhere. Bottom line, the right to report such a story has never been in question. The appropriate placement of the story, is it a story that's worth reporting? And the intense interest should tell you something. Also, again, for the record, do you think all the professional media people in town are wrong about this? And, well, you might. But I'll also tell you, very strangely and ironically, that a number of folks who have told me that I'm wrong, I can go back and look in the text message feed that I have from them going back years, and I can see multiple requests for me to give them the scoop on something going on that they heard about and they want all the information on. We'll be back.
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0: All right, we are back. Glad to have you along this afternoon. It's funny, I'm sitting here reading all these things saying, "Oh, you just want clickbait." If I wanted clickbait, I think I would insult someone's college football, favorite college football team. Or share a very sexy picture of Mama Michelle. There's no such thing as a sexy picture of me. Or maybe kittens. They seem to go over real well on the internet these days. I see a lot of that going on. Or I could repackage murder stories with spooky music. I guess that would be me pandering using death stories too. You people that I'm not quite sure we got a generation that understands how the news media works because they haven't ever really digested much of it these days, I guess, except now social media. And I don't know what to say about that. I will say this and then I will move on since everybody seems to have covered just about all bases on this. I have not had one complaint, one correction, one note of concern from anyone in journalism. And I'm technically not a journalist. I'm an editorialist, but I work in the media industry. Not one single media professional has said, I crossed the line. You shouldn't have done it. You did wrong, whatever. And that's because they know how the industry works. We'll be back. Stay with us. The Austin Roadshow continues.
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8: A walkout at the UN. Lisa Brady, Fox News. The U.S. delegation leaving as Iran's president accused the U.S. of being terrorists and said Iran has only defended itself during his speech to the UN General Assembly.
9: Iran. Bifahman. Must be understood by Mr. Trump and those who seek to bully us that we are ready for dialogue and diplomacy and negotiations without accepting the language of force.
8: President Pezeshkian also saying peace will not come on the field of battle.
10: Every American president and frankly every country in the world for the most part agrees that Iran can never have a nuclear weapon. But ultimately, no one ever does anything about it. And he's going to do something about it.
8: Secretary of State Marco Rubio says President Trump has also made clear Iran is not a political issue for him. But Iran is part of the affordability concern heading into the midterms.
11: Michigan families are struggling with the price of everyday life. Groceries cost too much. We have to bring prices down. The war with Iran needs to end, and end quickly.
8: That's a new ad from Republican Mike Rogers facing progressive Democrat Abdullah Sayed in the Michigan Senate race. House Republican Conference Chair Lisa McClain tells Fox there's agreement on ending the conflict as soon as possible.
12: I shop at the same grocery stores and fill my tank up at the same gas stations everyone else does. But what we also have to make sure is the number one sponsor of terror does not have a nuclear weapon, and they also that Iran does not hold the world's energy hostage.
8: No word of any breakthroughs after several hours of indirect talks between U.S. and Iranian officials yesterday. President Trump giving a lavish welcome to China's President Xi, who begins a White House visit tonight.
13: Trade and AI will dominate the talks, but not everyone is excited about the visit. China has been accused of sharing targeting information with Iran to kill American troops.
8: Fox's Lucas Tomlinson at the White House. 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
15: 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I'm Gail Minot with the 24-hour WGAC News Center. The GBI has been asked to investigate the death of a man who reportedly shot himself during a standoff with police in Swainsboro. Police were called to a report of a suicidal man with a gun in a parking lot on South Circle Drive. Officials say officers tried to negotiate with the man, but had to take action when he pointed the gun at himself. A statement from the police department said, officers fired less lethal ammunition in an effort to prevent the man from shooting the gun. But the man shot himself and was pronounced dead at an area hospital. The GBI is now investigating that incident. Georgia, once again, the number one state for doing business, according to Area Development Magazine. Governor Brian Kemp says the state is unmatched in its consistency in creating a business-friendly environment. It's the 13th straight year that Georgia has earned the top spot in those rankings. States are scored in numerous categories based on input from 50 leading site consultants across the country. Italian tire maker Pirelli is making a 10-figure investment in Georgia. The company plans a $1.2 billion expansion of its U.S. headquarters in Rome in northwest Georgia. The plant in Rome, established nearly a quarter century ago, currently employs more than 230 workers, but that number is expected to increase to 1,200 or more when the expansion is fully operational in 2033. And fall has officially arrived, and so has allergy season. Health officials say if you're sneezing, coughing, have a runny nose, congestion, or itchy, watery eyes, you're not alone. Ragweed pollen and airborne mold spores from decaying leaves tend to be the biggest triggers for allergy sufferers in the fall. And keep in mind that peak fall pollen counts tend to be highest in the mornings, so it's best to limit outdoor activity during those times if at all possible. 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The AccuWeather forecast is coming up next.
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19: Tonight, expect a chance of thunderstorms in some areas early on, transitioning to mostly cloudy skies later with high humidity. The temperature will drop to 65 degrees. Moving on to tomorrow, it will be overcast and cooler with a high of 71 degrees. Tomorrow night will bring clear to partly cloudy conditions with a low of 56 degrees. For News Talk and Information WGAC, I'm AccuWeather meteorologist Joe Lundberg.
15: 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They nail it every time. Cloudy skies, 73 degrees at 5:08. I'm Gail Mino with the WGAC 24-hour news, traffic, and weather center.
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0: We are back. We are back. And by the way, nobody heard what I just said, but it happened to William Shatner too. he was just talking about that in a clip that I saw online. Ladies and gentlemen, on a lighter, happier note, and Lord, don't we need it? Ryan Abel is joining us for a few minutes this afternoon.
1: Yeah, hello.
0: He's bringing Southern rock and roll back to public performance, and it's on purpose. It's an intimate venue.
1: Right. Yeah.
0: Is this the first time that you've done one of these mega concerts in tight walls?
1: So for me, yes. Like under my own brand. I mean, of course, Number Nine back in the day, we played at Le Chat every year. And that was a lot of fun. But
0: under the banner and certainly under the Southern Rock banner.
1: Yeah. For sure. Yeah. It's a little bit of a different vibe. You know, we're not going as heavy as we would if we're at the Miller or the Imperial.
0: Actually, you're not going as loud.
1: Yeah.
0: You're going heavy, but you're not going loud.
1: Fair, yeah.
0: You're rocking, just not at an 11. You've actually turned back to 10.
1: Yeah, even Michael Bay to me is turning down a little bit for this show. So it'll be good. You know, we're tapping into some Americana stuff and some 90s country, popular country. So it's a little bit of a different avenue. Of course, Allman Brothers, Lynyrd Skynyrd, Marshall Tucker.
0: There is a very good cause that you're supporting on this, which we're not going to announce right now, but later on. We'll tell everybody about a nice donation you made.
1: Yeah. So can't talk about it right now.
0: It's a technical radio reason, but you're always giving back to the community.
1: And
0: I want to thank you from the bottom of my heart. A lot of our artists, and I think probably best example, Number Nine. Didn't he add up? It was
1: over $1 million.
0: Yeah, it was over $1 million dollars at Ed Turner and Number Nine, and you were part of that for a long time, that y'all were able to help give back to any number of wonderful organizations, including Le Chat Noir,
1: Le Chat. I know they helped with the enrichment. I know they did. We did some stuff for safe homes. We did some stuff
0: for children's medical.
1: SPCA as well. Yeah.
0: So again, it's a situation where these artists get together. They're doing what they love to do, and they're helping the community out all at the same time. We've been talking around it, but I haven't been naming it. You're doing this at the North Augusta Community Center.
1: So last year I've done some plays there and it's been a part of some musical theater things there. But last year we did Forever Plaid and we set it up like a concert. And then when I got a look at it, I was like, man, this would be a really good venue for a nice 250 seat show. And so the opportunity came up. It's homecoming week for the North Augusta Yellow Jackets, where I'm from. I'm an alumni there. And so we thought, what a great thing to do.
0: No truth to the rumor you're up for homecoming queen.
1: I am not. Okay. Thank God. I am nor up for homecoming king, which is fine for me too.
0: By the way, you did a great job filling in for the broadcaster.
1: Yeah, we had fun. It was fun. I used to do a
0: North Augusta High School football game.
1: Yeah, it was a good time. Yeah, it was fun. You know, Jason Lynn does an amazing job for you guys, and you know, very excited that we're on the air with y'all, and you know, it increases our footprint and our brand, so that's not a bad thing. But so looking forward to the show. It's a little Southern homecoming, a little twist on the homecoming week, and you know, playing, you know, some, like I said, some more intimate stuff. We're doing a John Denver, a John Prine, Travis Tritt. You know, and a lot of fun stuff that we normally don't tap into. So we're looking forward to it. Of course, I got the girls with me again singing, and Brooke Lundy and Keith Jenkins are opening. So it's going to be a big family affair usual.
0: Oh, yep. Okay, great. Last time I saw Brooke and Keith, my brother was playing with them.
1: Yeah, well, we couldn't afford the full band, intimate evening, you know.
0: So who all is performing with you?
1: So the Ryan Abel and Friends this go round. So we've got three backup singers, Michael Bailey, Katie Reagan and Ashley Rivera, and then the band is pretty much normal. Brooks Andrews on bass, Russell Jarrett on drums, Joe Looney's on keys, and then Mike Batemy and Keith Peterson on electric guitars and acoustic guitars.
0: Fantastic. And how can folks get tickets?
1: So Ryan Abel Music, and that's RyanAbel music.com. Be happy to give a couple away today if you want to do that. I don't know if you got time for it, or if we can. I don't know if we got anybody in the booth that can do a ticket giveaway. But
0: yeah, you don't mind jotting some names down for us? You can't jot names down? I don't know what she's saying.
1: I think she's saying she doesn't mind.
0: Don't mind. Okay, I thought you were saying no, you couldn't do it. I'm sorry. I apologize.
1: But
0: I'm the world's most misunderstood man today. But go ahead.
1: Yeah. So I mean, you know, tickets are going really well. There's actually less than about 10 left. So if you're on fence, yeah. I mean, like I said, really intimate evening. So if you're on the fence, now's the time to jump off. So it's a great time. It is going for a local charity, but because of certain reasons, we can't talk about that
0: later.
1: Yeah.
0: And by the way, way, this again is a night for grownups. You're going to have beverages.
1: Yeah, there will be. Yeah, we'll have a cash bar in the venue. No, bringing in a venue. Somebody who's got, you know, all the permits and everything, because I don't have those. But sure, you know, hired in somebody to do that. Yeah.
0: So the and I'm just asking here, is food available or not?
1: No, no food okay. for this one. So, just cash bar. So you got to
0: eat before. Ahead of time or plan on having dinner afterwards.
1: Right. Yeah.
0: And what time's the concert start?
1: So doors are at 6:30 and the show starts promptly at 7:00. It is a school night, being a Thursday night. But I didn't want to compete with football. I'm not that crazy in the South. Shows at 6, doors at 6:30, show at 7:00. And then, you know, the headliners of our band will be hitting about 7:45 or 8:00. Probably definitely will be out at about 10 o'clock, 9:30 or 10 o'clock. So not too late of an evening.
0: For those of you who are wondering, North Augusta Community Center is, as I like to say, down the hill.
1: Yeah.
0: And is that Buena Vista?
1: It's off Buena Vista. I think this official is like Brookhaven or Brookline Drive. I don't know. I'd have to look it up.
0: The Masonic Lodge right next door to it?
1: Yeah, the tennis courts. Yeah.
0: Well, no. The Masonic Lodge, for years and years, we've had my older family reunion there, going back to my great-grandparents. You guys, again, I want to mention this. Great, great core of individuals that have popped up in God knows how many all-star bands.
1: Mm-hmm.
0: You guys are like vagabonds. You show up, but in different incarnations.
1: Well, that's the beautiful part about, you know,
0: that's why you have the friends.
1: And friends, right. So it's really just open to any inkling or desire or, you know, design or whatever we want to do. Like if we're doing a specific show, I can tap into a lot of different musicians and make it happen. We're going to do a bluegrass show. I've got the people to do it, you know.
0: Wow.
1: But you know, a pedal steel and a mandolin player is probably not great for a rock and soul type show, right? You know, so you want to have that, you know, that ability, that flexibility to be diverse for sure. Cause I enjoy a whole bunch of different kind of music. And so for me, it's about giving back to your community, taking the talents that you've been given. You know, in my case, I believe I've been given from God and the Lord, and, you know, turning that around for betterment in my community, and supporting those causes that I'm passionate about. So,
0: okay.
1: That's what it's about.
0: Tell you what, you ready? You standing by? You give away two tickets right now?
1: Yeah, two tickets.
0: All right. Here's, but got a question. Here's a question.
1: You come up with a question. That's your phone.
0: So, in a fairly recent, it's been a year or two ago, series of concerts, our good friend Ryan Abel and his wonderful friends paid musical tribute to one of the most iconic areas / neighborhood / regions in Southern California. What was the name of that particular geographic location / region?
1: There you go. Yeah.
0: And hold on 1 second. Let me kill our mics here so I can tell Mama Michelle. Okay. And there we have it. So yep. I turn the mics off. The first one that can tell us
1: wins
0: two tickets to see Ryan Abel. And again, give the date, Ryan.
1: It'll be tomorrow night, Thursday night at North Augusta, the North Augusta Community Center, Southern Homecoming, featuring Ryan Abel and friends and Brooke Lundy and Keith Jenkins. So it's going to be a great time.
0: 706-863-5800. Call in to win those tickets right now. And again, we got two tickets for you. These are very, very hard to come by right this minute because we've got 10 left for sale. He very kindly brought a couple for us to give away, or we're going to match you up with them anyway. But the question to our first correct caller, do we have a – hold on a second. That's tending to be a little tougher than I thought. I just had two people send me the wrong answers. No, it was not. I will say this: it was not the British Invasion.
1: We did go in British. Yeah, yeah,
0: I think
1: that was a lot of fun.
0: Did Ed Turner? Yeah, Ed Turner did. Or you didn't do British Invasion, did you?
1: No, I didn't do British Invasion. Of course, Ed Turner did. You know, the Beatles and everything. We did go in British instead of going south, which we kind of cheated because we did a couple of bands from Canada.
0: Yeah.
1: So we kind of figured that was British enough.
0: All right. Do we have a first name there, Michelle? Hold on. Do we have a first name? Okay. What's

0: The last scene of the show, beautiful, the Carole King story, which is coming your way the first weekend in October at the Imperial Theater. The last scene in the play, almost last scene in the play, we're sending Carole off to Laurel Canyon. She's moving out there. And that's where ultimately she gets her picture made with the cat on the tapestry album.
1: That's right. Yeah.
0: And as a matter of fact, I think there's even a discussion about cats in that final scene.
1: So, and how good is Laura Butler Thomas doing in that show?
0: Laura is incredible.
1: She's awesome.
0: She always has been. But, you know, there is a quality to her voice. And she's not doing an imitation, but it is eerily similar to Carole King in a beautiful way. Again, she's not doing an impression.
1: Yeah.
0: But it's a very, very similar delivery and quality that is kind of spooky to hear.
1: So Laura was on the second Laurel Canyon show we did, and she sang a Joni Mitchell song. But when we did the Women of Rock and Soul this past year, she did Carole King, and I went up to she did up on the roof,
0: right?
1: Just her and the keyboard. And I said, "You're going to play it and you're going to sing it." And she was like, "Ugh." And I was like, "I'm telling you." And then at that point I'd known that we were doing Beautiful. And I remember telling some of the people, like, this is your, you know, it was either her or Emily Ann Cowart Lively, in my opinion. But,
0: oh, yeah.
1: You know, I don't know the Emily Ann audition, but Laura is amazing. One of my closest friends. She was in the first show I was ever in. Very love her and her family and her boys. Super excited for her next weekend.
0: All right. Tomorrow night is the event. You can get tickets one more time, Ryan.
1: RyanAbelMusic.com. It's called Southern Homecoming. It's the only thing on the page. So come on out and have a great time with us.
0: Always a pleasure to see you, my friend.
1: Appreciate you, brother.
0: Break a leg, and we'll take a break. I'll be back. The Austin Road Show. Just after these important words, stay with us.
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6: Alrighty, many congratulations to Scott, the winner of those free tickets that Ryan Abel was very, very graciously giving away to his big show tomorrow night at the North Augusta Community Center. And we appreciate Ryan always coming in and visiting with us. We've got a news break coming up in just a few minutes. I've had several folks reaching out wanting to know what exactly was voted on by the school board last night in Columbia County. And this is what's interesting about this Columbia County process when it comes to the school board process, when it comes to the data center windfall, is that we have said from the very beginning there were two separate units that were working that are in play, rather, to sending you a tax bill. And it's the Columbia County Board of Commissioners and the Columbia County School Board, two independent units that have independent millage rates, and really all the only mechanism that they share is the billing system. They all run through the tax commissioner's office, as you can well imagine, and they all send you the same tax bill on the same piece of paper kind of thing. Other than that, there's no political connection between the two of them. They can talk informally, but what one does doesn't affect the other and vice versa. And it's always been that way. That's the way life works, school board versus county commission. The county commission also only charges routinely between 25 and 30%, depending on where you are, and it's different in every county, of your total tax bill. And so even though we're going to get 100%, I believe, 100% tax relief, homestead property taxpayers in Columbia County from the Columbia County Commission, that's a done deal. still got 65 to 70% of what we pay in taxes hanging out there. And the school board needed to step up, and they have stepped up. And I appreciate them doing that. This was not a process that they were making much noise about. And I'm not quite sure that I understand why they weren't more eagerly pursuing having their ducks in a row. But I want to send a special shout out to both Dr. Flint and member Philip Kent, Judy Teasley. And I have also talked about this in fairly deep detail over the months. Katie Allen has been on the show, and she has expressed support for the concept of taking windfall money and turning it back over to the taxpayers, but she apparently is dead set against data centers. At least that's how she sounds. And by the way, Ms. Allen is welcome on the program anytime she wants to discuss her feelings on this. I had a little fun with her. I called her Moonbeam, or I said she's riding on moonbeams, because she had a very disjointed presentation last night in the request that she was making to the Board of Education to completely disassociate themselves from any data center conversation based on the weak sauce lawsuit that has been filed to protest the thing. Now, again, this was all happening in and around a 3-hour school board work session last night. And I was sent a 30-minute clip that I listened to twice. Some of the information that I wanted to share with you, unfortunately, the audio was not very, very clear. So I was hoping to get a little more of that in detail maybe for tomorrow. But bottom line, Ms. Allen, God bless her, Ms. Allen. I hope she can be reassured that no one in any way, shape, or form is going to ever be able to come back. And if the data center blows up mid-run year two, nobody's going to take money away from taxpayers and give it back to the data center. Doesn't work that way. Doesn't work that way. And she almost made it sound like that was her fear. We may have to take back money and give to... No. This is an independent process from what the county government went through. They have to specifically, let's hit it, Michelle. They have to specifically have their own set of enabling legislation. And now they're just trying to decide, again, how to cut that potato. We got to take a quick break. We'll do that. We'll be right back. The Austin Roadshow continues. Gail Mino News coming up at 5:30.
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8: 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I'm Gail Mino in the 24-hour WGAC News Center. The Augusta Parks and Rec Department hosts an informal community meeting shortly to discuss progress on the design phase of proposed improvements to Fleming Park. Officials will discuss improvements that are included in the nearly finished design phase of the project and the steps expected next. Residents and park users are encouraged to attend the meeting. It starts 30 minutes from now, 6 p.m. at the Bernie Ward Community Center on Lumpkin Road. Last week was an especially profitable one for Georgia lottery players. Lottery officials say they paid out more than $38 million in scratch-off winnings last week, including a $4 million top prize in the 200 times the money scratch-off game. That ticket was sold at a food mart on Highway 29 North in Athens. The winner, who decided to remain anonymous, opted for the lump sum cash payout of just over $2 million and collected their winnings this past Monday. Atlanta's Emory University is the highest-rated school in Georgia and South Carolina in the latest U.S. News & World Report's Best Colleges ranking. Emory is rated the 23rd best in the annual rankings, which also noted the private institution has a student-to-faculty ratio of 8 to 1 and the 10th lowest admission rate in the country. Georgia Tech came in number 29, while UGA was further down at number 52. In South Carolina, Clemson ranked number 80, while the University of South Carolina was rated the 121st best in the latest from U.S. News. The hour's top national story. A judge heard arguments today but did not rule from the bench in a case on President Trump's ban of 3 news outlets from White House grounds. Trump banned CNN, MSN Now, and Politico starting last Friday, assailing what he called fake news. The outlets argued they were singled out because of the content of their coverage, which they say is a blatant violation of the First Amendment. Federal Judge Timothy Kelly, who Trump nominated in 2017 and who ordered a CNN journalist access restored in a similar case a year later, did not immediately rule on the news outlet's request for a restraining order. It's unclear when he might when a decision might be made. Game two tonight between the Braves and the Reds at Truist Park. The Reds shut out the Braves 4-0 in the first of the three final home games of regular season play at Truist last evening. Chris Sale gets the start for the Braves tonight. The Reds send Andrew Abbott to the mound. The first pitch set for 7:15 here on Augusta's Voice of the Braves, 95.1 WGAC. 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The AccuWeather forecast is next.
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6: 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And I had the Hen's Southern Salad. I was trying to remember. She had the breakfast platter, I believe, even though it was lunchtime. 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
0: 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I crank it up at 8 and shut it down at 10. As we ride, we'll talk about cars, I'll answer your automotive questions, and we'll have some fun. That's right here Saturday morning at 8.
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2: Tonight, expect a chance of thunderstorms in some areas early on, then becoming mostly cloudy and humid. The temperature will drop to 65. Tomorrow will bring cloudy skies and cooler conditions with a high of 71. Tomorrow night will be clear to partly cloudy with a low of 56. For News Talk and Information WGAC, I'm AccuWeather meteorologist Joe Lundberg.
8: 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Still cloudy skies. It remains 73 degrees at 539. I'm Gail Mino with the WGAC 24-hour news traffic and weather center.
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6: Alrighty, we are back. Glad to have you along on a wonderful, wonderful Wednesday afternoon, 7:06, which is not wonderful for some people, unfortunately. It's been a tough day in some families, and God bless the folks that are dealing with loss. Terrible situation whenever you lose a child, not an easy thing to deal with, and you always have to look to this community support that these people get. We saw it happen last week with a young man out in Harlem. We have seen it happen repeatedly with the death of young people, particularly unexpected death. Communities step up and they rally to the sides of those under the most grief. And that's what a community does. That is part of being a good neighbor, part of being a good friend, and that's what you do. And even if you're not a friend or a neighbor of the particular person, the outreach and the prayer certainly is an incredible gift to the community. All right. 706-863-5800. Lots and lots of it. So many of these messages today. I don't know if I'm going to come close to getting all of them. A lot of them are saying the same thing. I'm getting both pro and con in the way that we handle that story. That's probably going to keep percolating. It happened. I just had one of our sales folks in here asking me a question about something. And he said, doesn't this happen every so often? Yeah, it does. And when it happens, it is a reminder of how sensitive we always need to be when reporting these types of stories, but also how important it is to report those stories, because you want to set the record straight in the community. That's why we report what we report. And I mentioned to someone a little earlier today in one of my hundreds of messages that I got on this, personal response, not to all of them, but to as many as I could get, that we sadly sometimes have to set the record straight when there is an accusation or a rumor or a problem of some kind in the community responding to a story. Why did this person get this level of treatment versus that person? Is there favoritism going on? Do the police care about this death, but they don't care about that death? What are you covering up, Austin? You haven't reported it. The last couple of times that we've had stories of a death that we didn't report, they were quiet suicides. What's a quiet suicide? A quiet suicide is a suicide that takes place away from the general public. It's usually discovered well after it occurred. It's usually discovered in the home. Or a place of business like a hotel, something like that. The media has an informal, professional code, at least the media here in Augusta does, about not reporting suicides. Now, if the mayor of one particular jurisdiction or another, or the sheriff of one particular jurisdiction or another, or the school board superintendent, school superintendent of one particular persuasion or another here locally commit suicide, you got to report that. You got to report that. We had a dramatic suicide occur in our community not too long ago that was first reported as a gunman in a yard near a school. And because of that, they locked down a couple of schools. They sent the SWAT team out, and we ended up having to report that story and some of the rather unsavory business that was connected with it simply because it was a viable news story. And man, ooh, did we catch hell on that one. And I expect to. The people who were friends of that gentleman did not want to hear it. They didn't think the story belonged on the air at all, and you could not convince them otherwise. And it's interesting, the manifestation of some of the protests. And oh, by the way, there was a lot more to that story, as we all found out, that was also very dramatic and sad in a lot of ways. But anyway, getting back to the point here, suicide, generally something that you avoid. And for several reasons. Number one, privacy of the family. Number two, you don't want to inspire copycats, especially the suicide of a young person. People are very, very sensitive about that. And again, if somebody commits suicide in a school during school hours, that does happen. Thank God it hadn't happened around here. That's a story you can't avoid. And by the way, do you want to hear about that through the rumor mill, or do you want to hear about it from official sources? And while I would love to tell you that Sheriff Gino Rock Brantley and Sheriff Clay Whittle would come and sit down and have a conversation with each and every one of you about those issues, if they could, when the sensitive news is there to be shared, they can't do it. So they depend on us in the news media. And sometimes what we have to report is not very pleasant. Brad standing by on line three. I think it's Brad Owens, who's running for a school board position in Richmond County. How's it going, Brad?
3: Hey, even though I don't have a dog in this fight because I can't vote in the Columbia County chairman's race, I just have to call in because I know that they focus on literally every syllable you have on your show every day. I want to put the word out there because I'm just a little disappointed in Pam Tucker and even Lee Munns. It just seems they've gone scorched earth here on this couch. And I understand that politics is passionate, but I guess I have to take issue with one way they're doing this. You've got these folks that claim to be conservatives, not necessarily Republican, but conservatives, and believe in the conservative causes, the cultural war, the whole bit, social conservatism. But yet they're supporting a liberal Democrat, and so I've simply pointed out, as someone who was a conservative Democrat for many years and part of the Democratic Party in Georgia for many years and in the county here in Richmond County, that, they are supporting a Democrat. I don't know where this idea come from, that because, and Gary Jones is my friend, and I'm not saying I wouldn't have been happy if he won, but I'm simply saying that, if you put people who you agree with on one issue but disagree on the other 99 issues in power because you're bitter. I don't know if Pam's bitter because Doug beat her.
6: Well, wait a minute, Brad, yeah. This is, and by the way, to give you a little bit of credit here, because folks may not know this, when a lot of this drama was going on, I think you were out of the country, hand to heaven. I could be wrong on the time frame, but the animus between Lee Munns and Pam Tucker specifically directed at Doug Duncan and his county manager, Scott Johnson, is about as personal as it can get. Pam and Lee and others aligned with them love to go after them for issues that they say they now disagree with. But it is beyond over the top hatred. And you see it and you hear it in the way that they discuss things about these guys. Lee is married to Scott Johnson's ex-wife. Lee Munns lives in Scott Johnson's old house.
3: All I can say is,
6: and he ran for the commission 8 years ago with his hatred for Scott on his sleeve. And I told him day one, and this is when Lee and I had our parting of the ways. I said, you are absolutely nuts if you think it's right to run against a man who's in a professional position and you're running against him given your personal connection and absolute hatred for him. That is as big a conflict of interest as I have ever seen in my life, and you know you're not right for it. And he couldn't care what I thought.
3: Yeah, let me give you an example of how crazy these people have gotten out there. You know, I honestly was not a big pro data center guy. I'm learning about them, and as I'm learning, I'm less scared of them and stuff. But I simply made a comment on some of these postings. They've got like five different pages that are dedicated to the same thing, which is the destruction of Couch and anybody that supports her. So, you know, I just made a comment, stop saying that you're not supporting a Democrat because Woods is a Democrat. It's literally a partisan race. You can't say that. And so I got blocked. And then the next thing you know, they're posting going, oh, the local Nazis supporting Krauts now. Another reason to hate her. I'm like, wait a minute. I don't even know Allison. I didn't have a dog in the fight. But once they went nasty on me for simply suggesting they tell the truth about Ms. Woods, boy, did they make a partisan out of me. And I'm going to tell you something right now. I want truth. I don't care what party you're a part of. I want people who tell the truth. And all I've seen from these opposition folks, and look, I know Gary Jones. There's no way Gary would want a Democratic socialist in charge of the commission.
6: Oh, yeah. In this case, yeah. I disagree with you.
3: It might be. I would because, be disappointed again, he took in it Gary very, if that was
6: he,
3: the case.
6: He took it very, very, very personally.
3: And well, he came pretty close. He came within a few hundred votes. But, you know, I've come within a few hundred votes of winning a race or two. I don't hate the people that beat me, you know. Now, the thing that I have a problem with here is I don't understand, because I responded to Pam because she said, made a posting on her thing about, you know, everybody's accusing her of being hateful. And I'm going to tell you straight up, if I had Cambry Woods to interview, I'm going to ask her some questions about, do you support abortion? Yes or no? Do you think that the Clancy lady was, you know, guilty of killing her three kids? Do you believe that biological boys should play in girls' sports? There's a series of, do you believe in open borders? Do you believe ICE is doing the right thing? You know, so there's, do you say illegal alien or undocumented migrant? You know, these are the things that you can ask somebody to find out if you genuinely agree with him. Because I'm going to tell you something right now. If these Republicans that are angry decide to vote her in, you're literally putting the chair in the hands, putting the levers of power of the chair in the hands of someone that you say you're diametrically opposed to, except on one issue, data centers. And to me, I just find it disingenuous. I mean, you've explained it today. I guess it is personal on some levels, but I do think, you know, I had a lot of respect. I still have a lot of respect for Lee. I have a lot of respect for Pam, but this has gotten off the right. I mean, I don't even live in the county, and they're dragging me into this.
6: The great shift that you have seen in Augusta, Richmond County on the data center issue ought to tell you how important and how meaningful a successful data center in your midst can be to your tax base. And there ain't two things that the Columbia County Commission have in common with the Richmond County Commission as far as political will goes, but they all need tax money. And Columbia County beat everybody to the punch. There's no doubt about that. And it was real easy initially for everybody in Richmond County to say no, no, no, because all the left-wingers were. But now they've seen the numbers. Now they've seen successful data centers operate in places like Loudoun County, Virginia, and the left-wingers there love the data centers and what they've evolved into. And I think right now, if you could pull aside every elected official and or politician elect, like our mayor elect, if they were being honest with you, they'd tell you they can't get a data center in Augusta, Richmond County quick enough because they need the millions and millions and millions of tax dollars.
3: And let me say one thing about that, because here's another reason not to hate Scott Johnson. I don't have any. And I met with Scott when we were doing the film office stuff. He's never been anything but professional. He's never offered anything but support and help. And I would have to say, if you look at this data center deal, I can't imagine. I mean, now that the numbers are known, I mean, you're talking about eliminating property taxes on everybody's, you know,
6: Coming close to it. Appreciate it, Brad. Thank you. Good comments. I think our final break of the day. We'll be back. Stay with us. 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
10: AOC or John Ossoff? 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Not authorized by any candidate or candidates committee. www.slfpac.org.
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6: All right, a little bit of time with the news at the top of the hour. 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Same bat time, same bat channel. 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
15: Iran responds. I'm Lisa Lacera, Fox News. Iran's president addresses the UN General Assembly.
16: Iran's president says his country is not a terror state, but a victim.
17: Our innocent people have been the targets of cowardly attacks and aggressions imposed upon our country. And we defended ourselves with utmost strength.
16: Masoud Pezeshkian addressing world leaders at the UN a day after President Trump says he has a big decision to make between making a deal with Iran or annihilating the Islamic State. Despite the heated rhetoric, Special Envoy Steve Witkoff says negotiators did meet with mediators for several hours Tuesday.
15: Fox's Jared Halpern at the White House. The U.S. delegation walked out during the speech. Nearly $2.5 billion to rebuild Gaza. That's the proposal from President Trump's Board of Peace.
18: Currently, I think the goal is very, very clear. We want to have a Gaza Strip that could thrive and reach its full potential. In order for that to happen, it must be fully demilitarized.
15: Board of Peace member Jared Kushner at the UN. The plan would start reconstruction and set up a government in Gaza over the next 6 months. A stark warning about artificial intelligence at the UN.
28: One path leads to a world where power is concentrated, decisions are opaque, and people feel that the most important technology of their lifetime is something being done to them. The other path leads to a world where AI works for people, because people, through democratic institutions, help decide how it should develop and guide it.
15: OpenAI CEO Sam Altman, the CEO of Anthropic, said AI could be a risk to humanity. Yesterday, President Trump again brushed off concerns about AI, saying it should be embraced, and even suggested calling it super intelligence. China's President Xi Jinping has arrived in Washington for talks with President Trump. A state dinner is planned for tomorrow night. 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
1: But maybe he's in the lineup tomorrow night. Again, I don't know, but it does look like Ronald wants to be there, so that's a good sign.
2: Yeah, that is a good sign, and I would imagine that Walt will use him as a designated hitter here and there, but it did sound like from the discussion that Ronald actually feels like he could play right field, play in the field, and be fine. But, you know, it's one of those things, and look, none of us are elite athletes, right? No, that's the 1% of the 1% of the 1%. But I think all of us have had a bone bruise at some point in our lives where, you know, something hits you in the shin and it hurts. And it hurts more the day after than it does the day of. So I think for everybody around here, yes, the CT scan being negative, the x-rays being negative, that was a huge sigh of relief last night. But then today, hearing that, he could actually play today in theory. Like, that's even better news, because it's one of those things where, okay, yeah, the next day you might not be able to. It might hurt too much, but it does seem, and we saw Ronald pop out of the dugout. It does look like he's feeling okay after what was a very scary situation.
1: Yeah, and look, at the end of the day, it's just another storyline. Put this one away, God willing, and nothing else to talk about until we get to Tuesday. But because we saw Alex Bregman get popped in the eye in a freaky deal, we're watching guys sort of, is Aaron Judge? No, he's back. Wait, what just happened? He went out. All those things, it hurts certainly when it's your guy. It's not an excuse. You got to play. Next man up, blah, blah, blah, blah, blah. But collectively last night, it was, wait, he's hot again.
2: Yeah.
1: Wait, I remember now because I'm watching the damage he can do when he gets hot again. So, yeah, it was just one of those moments where when it looked like he was going to get up for a second and then didn't. And obviously leaving the field immediately. At the end of the day, the best part about that was it was freaky because it seemed to be the only place on his body that didn't have some sort of padding on it. I vote again for an Iron Man type, like hip to toe, just doing like an old cast, hip to toe, and let's just get on with it. Protect every part you can. But when you saw him leave immediately, the one good thing was you didn't see George Poulos, the trainer. Every once in a while, when you see a guy start pulling on a knee, and what they're trying to find out is right then and there, okay, what do we have in terms of structural?
2: Right.
1: This is not structural. It was just going to be a matter of, was there a chip? Was there a break? Was there a hairline? Was there anything? X-ray is one thing, CAT scan is another, CT scan is another. It came out clean, and as we said, he bounced out of the dugout today, and I saw it with my own eyes.
2: Yep, so hopefully we see him back tomorrow in some way, shape, or form. But again, if you're Braves country, I know the thought is put him in bubble wrap and don't let him. I think he needs to have some at-bats. He still needs to stay hot and keep that bat at the level that it was before the injury yesterday. Now, I think the result doesn't matter yesterday, but what I think was important, and I think part of the plan for Walt was let J.R. Richie go as long as he could go, then put Owen Murphy in there and let Owen learn some lessons. Because, again, he's not going to be part of the roster, but he has a future in this organization, or at least that's the plan. So in a regular game that mattered, would you have put Owen Murphy in there and left him in there as long as Walt did? No, of course not. But that's a learning experience that for Owen Murphy, he can go into the offseason and recognize, hey, this is what I got to do.
1: Yeah, they kept score. I mean, that's the reality for the game. They kept score. It went down in the books. It went in the loss column for the Braves. Nothing about that score mattered. They did beat us our way. A couple of home runs. Give the ball to the bullpen. That's not very good at times, but they held on. And the Braves did not have a comeback in them, and whether it was the hangover effect or whatever it is you want to talk about. No, we got shoved on. And our OPS against starting pitching compared to the bullpen is ridiculously minuscule.
2: Mm-hmm.
1: We've not hit starting pitching. We can beat a bullpen. Here's your problem. You don't want to live in that world. You'd like to actually give your bullpen a lead instead of, as we said a couple of weeks ago, asking them to hold all the time until the comeback happens. Good news is you have the numbers you have against bullpens. Bad news is, in the postseason, I know for a fact, whether it's Philadelphia and certainly San Diego, back end of that bullpen is a bear.
2: Yes, it is.
1: And everybody's going to be rested enough. Even if they fight it out, bullpen, I'm sure, is going to be rested enough to go on Tuesday no matter who it is you play. It's the Cubs who have a little bit of a problem in the bullpen. And I don't know if you're going to play them, but at the end of the day, here's how they make up the problem in the bullpen. They hit two more homers. No, I'm serious. They
2: just decided
1: to hit two more homers. They cover it up with offense.
2: Yeah, they do. All right, J.R. Richie yesterday, season high in strikeouts, career high in strikeouts. He looked good ever since he came back. It was his second start, but it does feel like J.R. Richie of the guys that that have come up and dropped back down. It does feel like he is learning a little bit more in terms of how to operate, because he was hitting 96, 97 up high, and his motion, it does look like he has changed a few things. And, you know, I think for J.R. Richie going back down, again, learning lessons, coming back, coming up, having some success, having some failures, going back down twice and kind of learning how to pitch. It's a lot like Didier Fuentes had last year. He had those four games. They were awful. But then he goes back down, he works on that, and suddenly not only has he become, you know, an effective major league pitcher, he's become one of the most effective pieces out of the bullpen. And it does look like J.R. Richie maybe tweaking some things going into the offseason with a little bit more confidence.
1: Yeah, and look, that's all good news. And Owen Murphy, again, it's nice. He gave a kid an opportunity to be in this ballpark and a good crowd, and everybody was excited about the win. Go pitch. And again, you know what your lot is, and his lot happened very quickly because – here comes the guy in Robert Suarez that you have to see pitch. And Walt did reiterate again today, ideally, and it is ideal because they can control it, Wednesday and Saturday. And A.J. Smith-Shawver with a couple of appearances, and Dylan Lee hopefully as well. I want to give you one thing about the Cubs that seems hard to believe. Pretty good baseball team.
2: Right? Yes, they are.
1: Going to the postseason.
2: Mm-hmm.
1: Don't know what seed they're going to have, but they're going to the postseason. Do you know who their leader in saves is for the year?
2: No, I have no idea.
1: Jacob Webb has 9 saves. They have 34 saves as a team.
2: Jacob Webb.
1: Jacob Webb has 9 saves, and he is easily the leader in the clubhouse. They have 14 different guys with a save. I'm just telling you again, they cover up that fact by hitting more home runs.
2: Yeah.
1: So it's Duran, and it's everything in San Diego, and then you look at the Cubs and you go, I can beat those guys around. Yeah, but you better hold them in the ballpark.
2: I could have had 1,000 guesses, and I would have never landed on Jacob Webb as the guy who has the most saves for the Chicago Cubs.
1: Yeah.
2: Would never have guessed it. And he played here. Jacob Webb played here for a couple years, right? Yeah, it was a couple years. All right, that is what happened yesterday. Let's get to today. Walt Weiss sat down with Joe Simpson earlier today. Here is that conversation. It's the Walt Weiss Report.
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4: Hi, once again, everybody. Welcome out to Truist Park. Game 2 of the 3-game set between the Braves and the Cincinnati Reds. The Reds prevailed last night, 4-0. Time for the Walt Weiss Report. And, Walt, I want to get right to it. Naturally, everybody wants to know about Ronald Acuna Jr. Fouled the ball off his calf last night, but all reports are that it's nothing serious. Can you fill us in on the details?
7: Yeah, that's accurate. Ronald actually tried to talk his way into the lineup tonight. I just didn't feel good about it, you know, just in case it were to happen again or he tries to favor it while he's running. You know, talking with the medical staff, we just felt like, you know, we didn't need to force that tonight. But it's a good thing that he felt like he could play tonight. And so looking for him to be back in there very soon.
4: Well, that's colossally great news right there. It could have been so much different, as we both know, but that's good news for everybody. Robert Suarez, back on the active roster. How soon do you hope to be able to use him?
7: Tonight is the plan. You know, looking forward to that. Looking forward to seeing Robert again. He's such a huge part of our early season success. Man, I know he's been out a while, so there may be some rust, but that's a really talented arm to add to the mix here.
4: It sure is, and like you said, he was such an integral part at the end of ball games early in the season. What were your reports and what video maybe that you saw from his rehab assignments that convinced you he was ready to go?
7: Well, all the reports have been good all throughout his rehab with everything that he had to do as far as throwing progression, and he's never had any kind of setback or anything like that. So it's been good all along. I saw him throw a live BP here at Truist not too long ago, and that was all I needed to see. I mean, it was pretty darn good, man. So, yeah, we're really excited to have him back.
4: You weren't too excited to grab a bat and get in there and check him out?
7: No, I know my limits, Joe.
4: All right. Hey, Chris Sale goes tonight. Good to see him back on the mound. And I would assume, of course, this would be his last outing before any postseason games. But everybody's always impressed with Chris when they watch him pitch. What does he mean to your clubhouse? How big a guy is he to all the younger pitchers?
7: Yeah, he's huge in our clubhouse. Just a great model, example for players to look to. He's got a wealth of experience. He's won a World Series. He's won a Cy Young. I think he's a future Hall of Famer.
8: Me too.
7: And he's just a real simple guy. He's got no diva in him. And so when you have your best players or your stars that have that kind of makeup, it's so powerful in the room because he sets the bar really high. And people, you know, try to aspire to be like him. And not every team has a guy like that where the other players can look to. So we're very fortunate.
4: Jeremy Hefner, your pitching coach, I think has been a great addition to your staff. He's done a great job from the outside looking in. And I was just wondering, you know, when you've got a guy like Chris Sale, do you encourage some of the younger guys, hey, go talk to Chris, see what he thinks about what you're doing?
7: Well, yeah, I said that on the first day of spring training, first day of pitchers and catchers. I said that thing exactly, Joe. I said, we're lucky to have a guy like this walking around us every day for you young pitchers especially. You need to hitch your wagon to him and just do what he does, you know. And if you don't know what to do, ask him. So, yeah, absolutely. I mean, that's the beauty of having a guy like that on this team.
4: Last night around the batting cage, and I was trying to seek out everybody to congratulate him on the division title and was talking to Austin Riley. And the one point I was trying to make to him was, hey, you know, it's a new season when postseason starts. And his eyes kind of opened wide and he goes, yes, I know that. And when you've got a guy that's used to putting up such big numbers in the back of his baseball card would certainly validate that. What has he, with all that he's gone through this year in a subpar year, what has he been like consistently in the clubhouse and in the dugout?
7: Well, he's the same guy every day. You can't tell whether he's an MVP candidate or he's struggling. He's the same exact guy. And we have several guys like that. Ozzy's a lot like that. So everyone that knows Austin loves him for good reason. He's such a great person, such a great teammate. And, you know, his motives are all pure and he chases the right things and it's all about the team. And he's talented. He's going to turn this thing around. And you're right, Joe, that postseason you wipe the slate clean. It feels like a fresh start. And you see a lot of guys that maybe struggled during the season be postseason heroes.
4: Well, we'll keep our fingers crossed for Austin that happens to him. He certainly deserves it. We appreciate the visit this afternoon and good luck tonight.
7: All right. Thank you, Joe.
4: That's the Walt Weiss Report. And you heard it right here on the Atlanta Braves Radio Network.
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0: Out here at the ballpark, beautiful night for baseball. Fans beginning to file in, and we're happy that they are here. And if you're in the area, come on by and join us, as it is now time to give you tonight's starting lineups provided by Georgia Power, the official electric energy partner of the Atlanta Braves. Little different look to the Reds lineup tonight, involving personnel anyway. Leading it off, playing right field, will be Juan Brito. Ellie De La Cruz is going to bat second again and play shortstop. He had a big night last night. Sal Stewart will be at first base batting third. In center field, Dane Myers bats cleanup. Eugenio Suarez, the Braves killer, is the DH tonight, and he'll bat fifth. Batting sixth, moving up in the batting order, playing second base, will be Matt McClain. Batting seventh in left field is Oswaldo Cabrera. The catcher tonight will be Will Banfield, and he hits eighth, and batting ninth, playing third base, will be Ke'Bryan Hayes. Once more, for the Redlegs, it's Brito, De La Cruz, and Stewart, Myers, Suarez, and McClain, Cabrera, Banfield, and Hayes. For the Atlanta Braves tonight, leading it off, doing the catching, will be Drake Baldwin. You know, that makes you, if you're the catcher and you're catching the top of the first, you got to hustle in and get that gear off. You're going to bat leadoff. You might be out of breath. Batting second in left field is Mauricio Dubon. Batting third at first base, Matt Olson. Ozzie Albies will be the cleanup hitter at second base. Michael Harris II will bat fifth. He's in center field. Austin Riley will hit sixth tonight, and he's at third base. The DH is Sean Murphy. He bats seventh this evening, batting eighth in right field. In place of Ronald Acuna Jr. will be Brewer Hicklin, and batting ninth, playing shortstop, Ha-Sung Kim. Once more for the Braves, Baldwin, Dubon, and Olson. Albies, Harris, and Riley. Murphy, Hicklin, and Kim. Those are your starting lineups. Come on by. We got room for you tonight here at Truist Park. Game two right around the corner on the Atlanta Braves Radio Network.
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0: 1-0 Reds into the bottom of the second inning. Great to have you with us tonight. Good crowd here at the ballpark. Second game of this series, Braves and Reds. And Michael Harris leads off. First pitch to Michael is a called strike from Andrew Abbott. Second inning is the Toyota Stolen Base Challenge inning. If the Braves steal a base here in the bottom of the second, our contestant Jonathan LeBrun will win $4,800 in free marathon gas cards. 0-1 to Harris. 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So Michael Harris, 2-for-4 in last night's game, including a double, trying to spark the team in the second inning. And he swings, and it's a high fly ball to center. Dane Myers looking up, trotting in a bit. He's there, has it for the out, one down in the second inning. We're telling you about Andrew Abbott, 6-foot-tall left-hander. He's out of the University of Virginia. He was actually drafted by the Yankees out of high school, but didn't sign, and played his college ball at UVA. And then was a second-round choice of the Reds in 2021. And he's seeing the Braves for the third time in his career. He's never beaten Atlanta. First pitch to Austin Riley is a ball a little bit low and outside. Braves saw him twice last year. No record and a 1.74 ERA versus Atlanta. So a good ERA against the Braves last year, but never beat the Braves. 1-0 to Riley. Lays off a curveball. Two balls, no strikes. 1-0 Reds. They got a home run from Juan Brito, and then they've pretty much made no contact since then. 5 strikeouts for Sale. 2-0. There's a comebacker off into center field. Turned around a fastball. Whizzes it right past second base. And it's a one-out single for Austin Riley.
1: I'll be anxious to see the height of this pitch. I think it was about belt high. And it was. You pitch Riley around the belt, you're going to get hurt. It's that high pitch that we've been talking about that he's had trouble laying off of, a high fastball, that's getting him out. Not this time.
0: He's down at first base for Sean Murphy. Murphy swings at the first pitch and fouls back a cutter. 1 run on 1 hit for the Reds. No runs, 2 hits for the Braves. Oh, one to the plate. Murphy takes a ball outside. They just made the announcement here in the booth that Chris Sale has passed Frank Tanana for 26th all time. Next on the list, like we mentioned, Cy Young. And he can tie Cy Young with 10 more strikeouts tonight. Well, he's coming out for Chris. I wouldn't put anything past him this evening. 1-1, a called strike. Got a fastball over.
1: And something tells me Cy did it with a lot more innings pitched.
0: Man, no kidding.
1: Than Chris has used.
0: He was probably making 3-4 starts a week.
1: Yeah.
0: I mean, he won 511 games. He had to be out there about every other day. Pick off over to first base, and Riley back in with a dive. One and two on Sean Murphy. Pitch on the way to the plate, and a swing and a miss at a changeup. The most innings ever worked in a single season by Cy Young. You ready for this? 1892, he pitched 453 innings. I think they went to him in the offseason and said, look, we need some load management next year. We're drawing the line at 400 innings.
1: I don't think he ever heard that word except at the docks when he was working in the offseason.
0: That's right. Two down for Brewer Hicklin. And Hicklin swings, and it's a fly ball to right center field. Myers and Brito coming together. That's the center fielder's ball. Myers makes the catch, and that into the bottom of the second. Braves get a one-out single, nothing more. We go to the top of the third inning, 1-0 Reds.
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